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1: Running into backups on eastbound I-4 after the exit for the Summit Connector and up to the Columbus Drive off-ramp. Got two left lanes blocked with a broken down vehicle in the roadway. Further down eastbound I-4 at Buckman Highway, State Road 39. Right lane taken up with another collision as you pass through there. Dale Mabry at 275. The ramp to go on to southbound 275 blocked with an accident there. No issues to report on US 19. Steve Foster, News Radio WFLA.
2: The weather remains status quo overnight tonight and as we start your work week. Now this evening, we are going to see mainly dry conditions. However, some showers will redevelop near the coast and begin to move onshore overnight tonight so that on Monday morning for the morning commute, there'll likely be some scattered downpours near Tampa Bay and along the coastal regions. Low temperatures right around 80. During the day on Monday, those showers and thunderstorms will build early in the day and then move inland towards the end of the day. Rain chances 50%, highs in the low 90s. I'm Max Defender 8 Chief Meteorologist Jeff Berardelli.
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12: Welcome back. It is the Ben Ferguson Show. It is so nice to have you with us. If you listen to the media, you would think that Donald Trump has lost all support from the Republican Party because of the war in Iran. Well, guess what? They're lying to you yet again. In fact, it is a massive story just how unified the Republican Party remains behind President Donald Trump. And the media is spending an enormous amount of time focusing on overall approval ratings. The more revealing political number is this. Support inside of the Republican Party is massive. President Trump is in an exceptionally strong territory. Several recent polls now show that Trump's approval among Republicans is actually around 90%, putting him ahead of where other 21st century presidents stood with their own party at a similar point in their presidencies. Multiple polls comparing Republican and Democrat presidents over time have found Trump's Republican support is exceeding the levels seen for presidents like George W. Bush, Barack Obama on the Democrat side, and even Joe Biden within their own political coalitions. That is a staggering number. And of course, the media is not talking about it. Now, what does that actually mean? Well, it means this. President Trump has now been one of the most scrutinized political figures in modern political history. And let's be clear, Donald Trump has gone through not one, but two presidential terms, multiple campaigns to get there. He's gone through impeachment proceedings multiple times, criminal prosecutions multiple times, civil lawsuits, and then the constant media attacks, and then the countless political battles within the party and outside as well. And yet, after all of that, Republican voters have not abandoned him. If anything, they become more consolidated, more loyal behind him. That is politically significant because party unity is often one of the most strongest predictors of a president's influence inside of Washington.

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1: The weather remains status quo overnight tonight and as we start your work week. Now this evening, we are going to see mainly dry conditions. However, some showers will redevelop near the coast and begin to move onshore overnight tonight so that on Monday morning for the morning commute, there'll likely be some scattered downpours near Tampa Bay and along the coastal regions. Low temperatures right around 80. During the day on Monday, those showers and thunderstorms will build early in the day and then move inland towards the end of the day. Rain chances 50%, highs in the low 90s. I'm Max Defender. Chief Meteorologist Jeff Berardelli.
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8: Welcome back. It is the Ben Ferguson Show. It's nice to have you with us. There is a deeply alarming development that is unfolding out of Iran. And this is just showing you how tough it is to negotiate with Iran right now because there's clearly a civil war that is taking place within the country. Now, what is happening right now is some of the country's most influential hardline clerics. Now, these are the radical clerics, the extremists. They have come out and publicly now called for the assassination of President Donald Trump. That's not all. They've also called for the assassination of the Israeli Prime Minister, Benjamin Netanyahu. Now, the statements have intensified the already soaring tensions in the Middle East and has raised fresh concerns among intelligence and counterterrorism officials about the potential for politically or religiously motivated violence. Now, this is also a perfect example of why it has been so hard to get a deal done. Because while you're negotiating with one part of Iran's leadership, all of a sudden you find out that the other side inside the country is literally trying to undo it in real time. It's the reason why you see some people that are trying to actually attack and others are trying to actually get a deal done. And then you really don't even know half the time who the other side really is if you're on the outside looking in. The religious clerics have made it known they're angry and they don't like any deal being done. Now, right now, according to multiple reports, members of Iran's cleric establishment actually issued a declaration describing the killing of Trump and Netanyahu as a religious duty for anyone capable of carrying it out. The declaration reportedly characterizes Trump as the, quote, criminal American president, and Netanyahu as the wicked prime minister, quote, unquote. Now, this is language that has drawn widespread international condemnation, but that doesn't really hold any weight in Iran among the religious, well, radical clerics. Now, these statements are significant because they come from figures with actually considerable religious influence inside Iran's political system. While not every cleric speaks for the Iranian government, the country's religious leadership and political leadership, well, they are deeply, deeply, deeply intertwined. Analysts say rhetoric from senior clerics can carry substantial weight among hardline supporters, even if it does not constitute an official military order. Sometimes the cleric's words can be even more powerful than a military order based on history. Now, the calls reportedly come amid intensified internal fighting, a civil war.

0: or divisions inside of Iran following the death of the former supreme leader, Soleimani, and ongoing negotiations between the Iranian officials who are being undermined by the clerics and the United States of America. Now, some factions within Iran, they claim they favor diplomacy in hopes of easing the economic pressure. Others, this would be the clerics included, argue that compromise represents weakness, and instead, they're demanding retaliation against perceived enemies and even war. Now, the latest statements also revive memories of one of the most infamous religious decrees in modern history. The 1989 fatwa issued against an author, Salman Rushdie, after publication of the Satanic Verses. Now, the decree remained influential for decades and was followed by multiple violent attacks, including the 2022 stabbing that left Rushdie severely injured. Because of that history, security experts generally take modern assassination fatwas seriously, even if they're not formal government quote-unquote policy. Now, counterterrorism analysts have also warned that the greatest concern is often not a direct operation ordered by the Iranian government, but the possibility that an individual or a sympathizer or an extremist actually interprets this rhetoric as encouragement to act independently. Throughout history, inflammatory calls from influential ideological and religious leaders have inspired so-called lone actors or lone wolves without even direct operational control to be inspired because of the internet, something they read, or something they see on TV. The United States has long maintained heightened security around President Trump because of the previous threats attributed to Iranian-linked actors. Yes, they tried to kill the president. Federal authorities have repeatedly stated over the past several years that they continue to monitor these threats associated with Iran following earlier regional conflicts and the death of senior Iranian leaders. And these new declarations are even more likely to receive intense scrutiny from American intelligence agencies and the Department of Homeland Security. Now, for Israel, the rhetoric is equally significant and concerning. The Prime Minister Netanyahu has been at the center of Israel's military campaign against Iran's nuclear and military infrastructure, and that's made him one of Tehran's primary targets. Calls for his assassination fit into a broader pattern of escalating hostility between the two countries as well. And diplomatically, the timing is especially delicate. The American envoys, well, they're reportedly continuing the negotiations aimed at reducing the tensions and advancing agreements over Iran's nuclear program. And that's where the hardline voices inside Iran appear to be pushing in the opposite direction. They're demanding confrontation rather than compromise. That split illustrates the complete power center within Iran and the challenge negotiators face when trying to reach the latest and lasting agreements. Now, whether these declarations ultimately translate into any operational threat remains unknown. Public calls for violence do not necessarily mean an attack will occur or instantly or in the future. But security professionals treat this type of rhetoric with seriousness because history has shown that the incidents like this and when influential figures, well, they say that it's time to attack, it has a massive increase of the risk of violence by radical supporters and lone wolves who are following their initiative. Now, for now, intelligence agencies, law enforcement, and diplomatic officials, well, they're certainly going to have to monitor the situation closely. But it also underscores how volatile the relationship remains, literally within Iran, between the clerics and the IRGC and anyone else claiming to run the country. One thing is for sure, the United States and Israel, well, they're having to stand side by side right now like never before, because this is what they're up against in the Middle East. Quick break. Ben Ferguson Show. Much more coming up.
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15: News Guard, and I'm going to explain what News Guard is for you in a second. But they want to empower AI censorship. And you may say, why do I care? It's a great question. There is an AI race that's happening right now in this country, and it's also an AI race that's happening in the world. There are a couple different misconceptions on AI, and I want you to understand that a lot of this is actually coming from our adversaries. AI, you want to win on. You want to control it. You want to be the victor, because if America doesn't win, guess who is going to be the victor? It is going to be China. And China will use AI to absolutely push their propaganda, not just on the United States of America, but people around the world. So if you ask AI a basic question about something, imagine the power you have if you slightly alter that answer with propaganda. Now, it may be subtle propaganda, but over days and weeks and months, you could change an entire generation because of the answers that AI is giving you on a multitude of issues. It could be on tax cuts. It could be on social media censorship. It could be on drugs. It could be on abortion. Like, the list of things that you could have influence on is absolutely massive. It could be, for example, on is socialism or communism or Marxism really that bad, right? Well, you could make it seem like maybe it's not that bad. And you can do these types of things. Now, this is important for you to understand. There is a lot of propaganda that we've learned about that's actually coming in to the United States of America from our adversaries trying to get Americans to actually be against AI. How do we know this? Well, we've actually busted them paying for propaganda. I'll give you an example. There is a lot of polling data that's shown, because of propaganda coming in from China, that many Americans are saying they don't want these AI super centers in their neighborhoods. They don't want them built. Because they say it's going to drain all the natural resources. It's going to suck up all the water, and it's going to suck up all the electricity, and you're going to have blackouts. Now, that is actually, in the old school technology, could be accurate. In the new technology that we're building in the United States of America, that isn't accurate at all. Like, not even close to accurate. Let me explain now how these AI tech centers are being built. One, they're being built with what they call a closed loop cooling system. Now, you may say, okay, Ben, why do I care? Well, if you don't have that, you're going to be sucking up a ton of water, and to keep these computer systems running cool. The closed loop system is a lot like these new gaming computers. I'm staring at one right now. It's got these cool LED lights. It is a closed loop system. I have water that cools my computer that I'm using right now to talk to you. And I don't ever have to add water to it, okay? I don't have to add water to my computer ever. It's a closed-loop system, and it's good to go. That is exactly how the AI centers are built now. So the idea that you're going to run out of water is a lie now in the United States of America, and even more importantly than that, it's propaganda. Now, and it's also propaganda that a lot of Americans believe is true, because they have seen so much propaganda actually on social media, via AI and other things, from other countries who are trying to get America to not lead on AI, but to be afraid of it, saying, in other words, not in my backyard. That is number one. Now, number two, the second biggest misconception is that you're going to just like have this massive problem on your power grid. And let's be clear. All right. I want to be very, very, very, very, very, very, very clear about this. AI and these AI data centers, they take a lot of power. Now, here's the part that many people, again, don't understand. Google, for example, they are building a new data center. And they're a perfect example of this. It's going to be in West Memphis. That's across the river from Memphis, Tennessee. And the Google data center is quote, more than a building. It's a long-term investment in our community, our workforce, Google says, and our future. This transformational project is helping position West Memphis as a leader in innovation, helping build a future for generations to come. Now, there's a lot of jobs that happen, for example, when AI comes in. ABC News reporting on this. The building, the infrastructure, all of it. Like, this is incredible. And Good Morning America got exclusive access in this inside of a Google data center as communities nationwide, quote, grapple with the rapid expansion of AI-powered data centers. Now, is this going to just crush this small town of West Memphis? The answer is no. In fact, most of these AI centers are building now, they're actually a net positive on the power grid, because they build the infrastructure to add enough power that actually they're adding to the grid instead of just taking away from the grid. That is part of what the left, and again, the Chinese and the Russians and others that hate this country, they're lying to you about as well. Now, in the past, years ago, you really did have these concerns, but not anymore. You don't need to have these fears now. So I put those two out there so that you understand that if an AI center is being built in your area, not only is it going to be closed loop system, that's a great thing, right? Because you don't have an issue with water, but most of them are net positive to your grid, building a better infrastructure and also a more reliable infrastructure for the community which they're being built in. Now, if you didn't do that, then yes, a lot of people would be angry. A lot of people would be mad. A lot of people would say, I'm out, for good reason, right? Like for good reason, you'd be like, I'm done. I'm out. Like, I'm done. We don't want this in our community. It's bad for our community. The list goes on and on. So now that you understand that, and I hope I put this into simple layman's terms, I now want you to understand how much more propaganda we're having to deal with, all right? There is a group called NewsGuard. They are a pro-censorship group. They absolutely hate conservatives. I want to start with that. And they are working to train AI models to fight misinformation, they claim. While actually, and this is not a joke, rating Chinese state-owned media outlets is more reliable than America. And the center-right news outlets, according to a new report. Now, the Washington Free Beacon reported that NewsGuard, again, the pro-censorship group, operating a blacklist against conservative media. I've been on that list before, and I don't know if Mark has, Mr. Producer. Has he been on that list where it's like, if you're a Fortune 500 company, you cannot advertise on these conservative networks or shows, and it's their way of trying to bankrupt us. Mr. Producer said, I'm sure we made the list. Exactly. And so NewsGuard basically went out there, and what they did is they said, all right, all these conservatives, all these Fox shows, all these news talk guys, all these podcasts, we put them on this blacklist. You can't advertise there, or we're going to accuse you of being like a bigot, racist, homophobe, xenophobe. The list goes on and on. What did that do to my livelihood? It cost me probably 50% of the opportunities I would have had to make money. Let me say that again. Now, it's not just me. It's anyone that hit on the blacklist. Now, there are some shows that absolutely destroyed their entire base. It has been probably a decade since I had a Fortune 500 company advertise on any of my shows. Let that sink in. Why? It is because of groups like this, quote, you know, NewsGuard. Now, they give it a grand name like this. This is nothing more than a liberal propaganda machine. Now, NewsGuard claims to rate the credibility of a news outlet based on likeliness that the outlet would spread mis or disinformation. That's not at all. It's how conservative are you? The organization then sells its data to advertisers that would then discourage said advertisers from placing ads on, quote, disfavored media, a.k.a. anybody conservative. Ben Ferguson, Rush Limbaugh back in the day was their main target. Mark Levin, the great one. The list goes on and on. Now, this is also what's interesting. Breitbart News reported that this group claimed that the top 10 outlets at most risk of spreading disinformation included center-right outlets such as the Federalist and the New York Post, while those labeled at the least likely to spread disinformation included, you ready for this, the hardcore leftist site who's been busted with countless misinformation campaigns, Huffington Post, and then ProPublica, another hardcore leftist radical organization. Now, NewsGuard reportedly encouraged AI companies to use its data during the, quote, supervised learning process, a technique that influences how AI models analyze information and coordinate AI outputs with developer preferences. So what does this mean in translation? NewsGuard is telling these AI companies, hey, we're going to give you a list of where you should be getting your news and your information from, okay? And you should go to that list. And then anyone that's on a conservative do not, you know, trust list, AI, you know, Mark Levin, Ben Ferguson, Sean Hannity, like the list goes on Fox News Channel. All of those you should not trust, and don't trust them like at all. In fact, while you're using AI, don't get information from these places. So what would that mean? It would mean exactly what these radical leftist extremists want. They want AI that is controlled only by radical leftist propagandists. That's it. So think about how powerful that would be. If every time you're using AI, you're only getting an approved list of Marxist, socialist, and communist propaganda. This is exactly why I go back to what I said earlier. If we don't watch what they're doing with AI and we don't control AI, and we better make darn well sure that China doesn't win, because otherwise you're going to be getting your information the exact way that NewsGuard is claiming it needs to be given to you. And it's shocking. Don't forget, grab the Ben Ferguson podcast and listen every day, as I do this show as a podcast each and every day. And that's not all, by the way. We also have the 47 Morning Update. Make sure you check out the 47 Morning Update. It'll give you the top stories of the day coming out of the White House. So grab the 47 Morning Update as well. And I'll talk to you again tomorrow.
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21: An outbreak of a microscopic parasite often contracted from unwashed produce is causing explosive GI tract issues nationwide. Dr. Tasin Dezen, associate professor and microbiologist at UCF.
22: So this is definitely a foodborne pathogen, a human parasite that is acquired by the consumption of contaminated food and water. It typically presents with things like diarrhea, abdominal cramping, nausea.
21: The CDC currently tracking 145 confirmed cases across 17 states. One person dead and three others injured by a lightning strike on Fort Myers Beach Friday afternoon. Fire Chief Scott Worth says a bystander attempted CPR and used a defibrillator on a victim.
23: Unfortunately, one of the patients was deemed deceased on scene.
21: Three survivors were taken to hospitals. Officials say it's important to move to safety when lightning is nearby. The FCC has 180 days to implement a new alert system that will let beachgoers know of nearby shark attacks as part of the National Wireless Emergency Alerts Program. A mom who spends a lot of her time with her family at New Smyrna Beach telling Fox 35.
24: I have twin 10-year-old girls who they also do surf camps here. I think getting a text message immediately when something like that happens is a great way to notify everybody of an emergency that's happening on the beach.
21: The law is named for Lulu Gribben, who survived a near-fatal shark attack in 2024 in the Panhandle, the second shark attack in the area that day. Supporters of the law noticed that if an alert system had broadcast information about the initial attack, beachgoers would have cleared the water, preventing further attacks. Florida's coastal cities and counties trying to keep up with clearing the sargassum season. seaweed from their beaches, but this year seems to be a losing battle. A tourist from Wisconsin telling NBC 6 News, it's frustrating.
0: It stinks. There's a nasty smell to it. We're staying right off the beach, and right when we opened the door, I smelt it.
21: The National Oceanic and Atmospheric Administration says its daily sarcasm inundation index is at 100% in South Florida. With Florida's News, I'm Kim Batiler.
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1: Going through St. Pete on 275 southbound at 54th Avenue North. The off-ramp still closed and partial blockage on the on-ramp from 54th onto southbound 275. Plan to avoid that. Use Gandy Boulevard or 38th Avenue North as your alternate exits. Also in Pinellas County, you're going to see the eastbound side of Curlew Road after Countryside Boulevard. Construction blocking the roadway at Gull Air Boulevard. And also roadwork on Dr. King Jr. Boulevard near Falkenberg. Steve Foster, News Radio WFLA.
4: The weather remains status quo overnight tonight and as we start your work week. Now, this evening, we are going to see mainly dry conditions. However, some showers will redevelop near the coast and begin to move onshore overnight tonight so that on Monday morning for the morning commute, there'll likely be some scattered downpours near Tampa Bay and along the coastal regions. Low temperatures right around 80. During the day on Monday, those showers and thunderstorms will build early in the day and then move inland towards the end of the day. Rain chances 50%, highs in the low 90s. I'm Max Defender, Chief Meteorologist Jeff Berardelli.
5: Attending NATO, I'm Deborah Valentine, Fox News. President Trump travels to Turkey on Monday for the NATO summit. The meeting comes as the president says the relationship between the U.S. and NATO allies is not reciprocal.
6: Ahead of the summit, the White House says that it's looking to what it calls a posture review of shifting the burden of Europe's defense to Europe. Britain's ambassador to the U.S. appeared on Fox saying that that's a message that the U.K. accepts.
25: The outgoing British Prime Minister announced a huge rise in our defense spending. It adds up to $393 billion over the next 4 to 5 years.
6: President Trump will meet with Ukrainian President Volodymyr Zelensky at the summit. A senior U.S. official says the discussions will center on the urgency to end the war and that the president will likely also follow up with Russian President Vladimir Putin as well.
5: Fox's Alex Hogan reporting. As Iran holds a days-long funeral for its former supreme leader Ayatollah Ali Khamenei, killed in a U.S.-Israeli airstrike, President Trump, during his America 250 speech, touts the rebuilding of the U.S. military. Fox's Trey Yangst reports from Tel Aviv.
26: It comes as President Trump addressed the nation, talking about the U.S. military and the work of U.S. forces during Operation Epic Fury.
27: We've had tremendous success. You look at Venezuela, you look at Iran, we wiped it out. Wiped out their military.
26: The president's remarks come as indirect talks between the United States and Iran move forward. The ceasefire between these two countries remains in place as regional leaders have expressed the importance of continuing the memorandum of understanding. Despite the diplomatic progress, the funeral for Iran's late supreme leader, the Ayatollah Khamenei, has been a large display of Iranian propaganda as delegations from around the world traveled to Tehran to participate. The funeral will continue until July 9th with millions of Iranians participating.
5: Iran's new supreme leader has not made a public appearance during the six-day funeral for his late father. America's listening to Fox News.
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0: That was a very cool thing. The Secretary of Education was going to visit your school. And in our case, the first, not the first lady, but the second lady of the United States, Usha Vance, was going to visit this school. And they were going to come in and do a program about American history, civic responsibility, voting, all the things that make being an American citizen important and why being engaged in the process is important and talking about the history of our country. One school per state. It's a big deal. You get picked for that, that's a huge deal. Well, one of the moms found out about it and told our local school board, well, you know what? This is the Trump Department of Education. We think this is political. And if you look at the, and this goes back several months. And if you look at the other schools and you look at the program itself and what they, and it was all laid out there on their website, what they intended to do when they came in, the educational opportunity that this presented for the kids. Our school board got a hold of this and said, you know what? No, we can't have this. It's too political for us. So what a great educational opportunity and something these kids would remember for a lifetime. Because of Trump derangement syndrome, these kids were denied that. So it had to be moved to another school. And I think some school in Cleveland got it. But that is an example of what I'm talking about. And so we have these young people who are crossing that threshold now to where they are the adults. They have the responsibility to go out and vote. They have the civic responsibility to do all these other things. And they don't understand what the three functions or the functions are of the three different branches of government. And so those opportunities are being crushed in favor of what? Learning about proper pronoun usage. Learning about transgenderism. I've got a guest coming up later on. Adam B. Coleman, who is doing a documentary about the books that some of these kids have access to in schools. And I'm talking about second, third, and fourth graders. Schools where they depict graphic sexual interactions between members of the same sex. And I don't know how you can use your own imagination when I tell you that they are extremely graphic in their nature. And to my way of thinking, this is a subject that was totally blown off by the national media. And a great organization, Moms for Liberty, I've had them on my show many times, just fantastic women who have gone out there and stood up for their kids and all kids when it comes to keeping this kind of garbage out of their face. So why do we have all these socialists who are winning elections across the country? Because the education system has let us down. And by the way, you know who is going out there and looking for the socialist vote? Kamala Harris. Kamala Harris has been privately contacting progressive Democrats and pro-Palestinian activists ahead of a possible 2028 White House run. Axios did the report last week. So you've got Kamala Harris out there who's seeing the Democrat socialists who are winning elections all over the place. And what is she doing? She's saying, hey, I want a piece of that action. I'm going to go talk to Mom Donnie. I'm going to go talk to the people that are running their campaigns. Find out how I can tap into some of that. Can you imagine what do you think this past weekend would have looked like if Kamala Harris was president? Absolutely unbelievable. Mark in Cleveland, you're on the Bill Cunningham show on this Sunday night. Mark, what's going on? Hey, Mark in Cleveland. All right, Mark in Cleveland.
1: Oh, enough. Thank you so much for taking my call.
0: All right, I was getting ready to dump you there, Mark. You got to be a little faster on the uptake.
1: Thank you so much for taking my call.
0: Go ahead, Mark.
1: Can you hear me?
0: We got you, Mark. Go ahead. You're on the air.
1: Hello? Yeah, hi.
0: All right, Mark. All right, thanks, Mark. For some reason, we didn't get a good connection there. I don't know what happened. Let's go to Indiana and say hey to Russ. Russ, you're on the Bill Cunningham Show. What's up?
2: Hey, Dan. Listen, I'm a long-time listener, and like back in the, I don't know if you remember Bob Braun's show back in the day.
0: Absolutely. Bob Braun, the 50-50 club.
2: Right. Big fan of the Big Red Machine, Tony Perez, Joe Morgan, Pete Rose, Johnny Bent. Those were great days.
0: Those are the glory days, my friend.
2: Absolutely. Listen, just wanted to say I represent, I think, the center, not the right, nor the left. I think sometimes we get kind of wound up in terms of looking at the extremes of the left or extremes of the right. So I think it's important to try to have some common sense, particularly when we look at the political situation.
0: Well, you know, Russ, and you bring up a good point, and you're jogging my memory about so many things, and I saw a video of Josh Shapiro, who is the governor of Pennsylvania, and he was on with I think Jen Psaki, and they're doing an interview, and he's complaining about Trump, is expanding all this power grab, and complains about all this stuff that's going on, but yet you know what. He talks about all these terrible things that Trump is doing, but he can't provide a single example. Not a single example. And of course, Psaki just lets him sit there. And she's like a bobblehead, bobbling up and down. Just pile on all you want. Now, I say you got to be better than that. Legitimate political disagreement is perfectly fine. But don't sit there, and I see it so often because I prepare for these shows all the time. And I see what these people say. Well, Trump is just, he wants to be a dictator. Well, how? Can you please give me an example? He's a Nazi. It goes on and on and on. But yet, when you ask for an example, they can't give you one. You see, I mean, there's so many videos out there where these people go to whatever the demonstration of the week is. What are you doing out here? Oh, well, Trump's a Nazi. He's a terrible guy. Well, give me an example of a policy. Well, there's so many. I can't, they can't give you one. All they're doing is reciting the talking points that come from the Democrat National Committee. And it really is getting to be a sickness. 866-647-7337. Dan Carroll in for Bill Cunningham, who's with you every Sunday night.
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0: Dan Carroll in for Bill Cunningham on this Sunday night. Getting back to the report about Kamala Harris being enamored with Zohran Mamdani. The piece was in Axios. Report says Harris privately called New York City Mayor Zohran Mamdani last Thursday to discuss the Democrat Party's future and arrange a more extended conversation. Harris was exchanging text messages in recent months. The call came 2 days after candidates backed by Mamdani won 3 congressional races in New York City, defeating 2 incumbents. So that's the sort of thing that gets Kamala Harris excited. Axios reported Harris and her team have been reaching out over the past year to Palestinian activists. This goes back to 2024. These are people who hate America. And Kamala Harris is seeking their support. You cannot vote for this woman. And she is getting more serious by the day about possibly launching another bid for president. This is a woman who is actively seeking the support of communists and Palestinian activists who hate America. Let's go to Paul in Michigan. Paul in Michigan, how are you tonight?
17: I'm doing good, Dan. Thanks for filling in for Bill.
0: Yes, sir. Glad to be here. This great audience. I love this audience, and I listen to this show. I'm like you. Every Sunday night, 10 o'clock. And I said earlier, we're on till midnight. Danny Boy Gleason corrected me. We're on till 1. I know we're on till 1. It's just I'm so used to saying midnight because that's when my other shows are usually over. Go ahead.
17: Well, yes, sir. You brought up a great point earlier about the kids not learning about our government and how it's run. When I was in high school, it was mandatory. You could not graduate unless you took a government class. And right now, you brought up the point about history, too. But at least with government, you go back to history and you find out how the framing fathers, you know, they set up a situation and a government that was the best that we have so far with the three branches. And they can't even name the three branches, let alone, you know, they might start naming off an oak tree, or they just don't have any idea. So the other point, though, that I really want to make, because you just brought this up, I'm not worried about Harris. I'm worried about Mondami. I think he's going to be the one that they're going to be putting up here in 2028. He's going to run for president because he has all this backing.
0: Well, he wasn't born. He wasn't born in the United States, so he can't. He can't run for president.
17: Well, I hope that, you know, it never comes to that. But something is going on inside their tent. And what was the general?
0: Disturbing thing is, Paul, they have been all the Democrats who have been asked about this. And I'll give a little credit to the media. Even some of the CNNs and the MS Nows of the world have been asking these Democrat candidates. Well, what about so-and-so and not just Mondani, but all the rest of them who call themselves communists or Democrat socialists? And the only response you hear is either A, we have to have a big tent, or B, I don't know that much about that person. And so they are not coming out and rejecting this notion of communism infiltrating the Democrat Party. And it is really getting to be a serious thing, if you ask me.
17: Well, it is. And the fact is, you know, they're talking about this big tent. They want to be so big and broad. We don't know what's really in that tent. But the question I have, and I can't remember who the general was, but he said he'd rather have the enemy inside the tent going to the bathroom outside. Was it Grant or one of the other generals? Because this is what we got going on. That tent is trying to get into our tent. Now it's there. We've got to be aware of it and just get rid of them, because then that way you know what their philosophy is and what their objective is. We know what it is, and it's been happening for so long, we didn't even really realize it. So we got to wake up. I agree with you.
0: Yeah, we got to wake up. Paul, thank you very much for those comments. And it's something you just say, I don't think we should just shrug it off. And again, it goes back to the old, It's a cliche because it's true. When they tell you who they are, you should believe them. Let's go to Missouri and say hey to Mark. Mark, we got about a minute.
18: Okay, Dan, real quick. I'm proud to be an American.
0: God bless
18: you. I love the Constitution. Thank you. And the Constitution, the Declaration, and the Bill of Rights. I think the problem is, like you've been talking about, everything you've been talking about, we've gotten outside of that. I mean, the founders would be aghast if we had federal education, the Department of Education. They wanted it local. And for most of our history, before probably the turn of the 18th and 1900s, you had small schoolhouses in local communities. That's what, and kids really learned then. And they were taught religion, and they were taught the Bible and everything. But we've gotten so far away from the founders' original vision. I mean, the Constitution is very specific about what it allows Congress to spend money on, and We are just totally obliterated that. So I think the problem is we've gotten away from what our founders wanted this country to be. I mean, all these entitlement programs, they're all broke, and they aren't working well. And basically, the Congress really doesn't have a right to spend money on that. So I think the problem is we've gotten away from the Constitution.
0: Mark, you're making a good point. And with that, we're going to let you go because we are getting up against the clock. But, Mark, I thank you very much. I got a couple of great guests coming up. The next half hour, no, we'll be taking more of your phone calls, though. Adam B. Coleman, who's a great writer, Brad Wenstrup, former congressman, and Tom King will talk about the Supreme Court decisions that came down in this past week. Dan Carroll for Bill Cunningham with you every Sunday night.
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23: Deputies with the Orange County Sheriff's Office shot a woman who was armed with a knife and refusing to obey police commands. The Orange County Sheriff's Office releasing body cam footage of the confrontation.
24: Get out! Drop the knife! Drop the knife!
25: No!
23: Deputies responded June 3rd to reports of a woman holding a knife and screaming. When they knocked on her door, she came out brandishing the knife and threatening the deputies. After she was shot, deputies rendered aid until paramedics arrived, but the woman later died at the hospital. FDLE investigating. An extensive search for a missing teenage swimmer ends when his body washes up on the shore in Daytona Beach. Volusia Beach Safety Chief Tammy Malfers telling Fox 35 he was one of more than 200 swimmers caught in rip currents.
26: People really underestimate the power of a rip current. Even the strongest swimmers get caught in rip currents. So it's really important to make sure you're swimming in front of a staff lifeguard tower.
23: The 17-year-old was with a group of swimmers in an area of the beach without a lifeguard station. We've just celebrated the nation's 250th birthday, and a South Florida attorney wants to keep it going with his collection of items linked to Benjamin Franklin.
27: The artifacts are on display at the Historical Society of Palm Beach County in West Palm Beach, and collector Zach Jacobson hopes that people can learn more about the founding fathers. Asked how Franklin may feel about the U.S. today.
28: I think he would be extraordinarily proud at this infant nation that he and a group of men willed into creation there against all odds, that it has grown to the superpower that it is now.
27: The items on display include a grandfather clock once owned by Franklin in his Philadelphia home, and admission is free for the exhibit that runs through the month of August. I'm Joel Malkin.
23: Hundreds of people celebrating America's 250th by helping earthquake ravage Venezuela. Global Empowerment Mission Logistics Director Billy Richardson says the generosity in volunteers have been overwhelming.
29: Unprecedented. It's so incredible. The outpouring.
23: He says over 200 tons of relief supplies worth about $2.5 million have been flown to Venezuela from Miami-Dade County. With Florida's News, I'm Kimba Tyler.
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1: Going through St. Pete on 275 southbound at 54th Avenue North, the off-ramp still closed and partial blockage on the on-ramp from 54th onto southbound 275. Plan to avoid that. Use Gandy Boulevard or 38th Avenue North as your alternate exits. Also in Pinellas County, you're going to see the eastbound side of Curlew Road after Countryside Boulevard. Construction blocking the roadway at Gull Air Boulevard. And also roadwork on Dr. King Jr. Boulevard near Falkenburg. Steve Foster, News Radio WFLA.
12: The weather remains status quo overnight tonight and as we start your work week. Now, this evening, we are going to see mainly dry conditions. However, some showers will redevelop near the coast and begin to move onshore overnight tonight so that on Monday morning for the morning commute, there'll likely be some scattered downpours near Tampa Bay and along the coastal regions. Low temperatures right around 80. During the day on Monday, those showers and thunderstorms will build early in the day and then move inland towards the end of the day. Rain chances 50%, highs in the low 90s. I'm Max Defender, A Chief Meteorologist Jeff Berardelli.
2: America's celebrating its 250th birthday. I'm Ted Lindner, Fox News. The president firing folks up with a big speech over the weekend to commemorate the 4th of July and America's 250th birthday.
3: No people have done more good, shown more courage, made more progress, righted more injustice, or achieved more greatness than you, the American people.
2: This all in America's 250th birthday celebration in D.C. on Saturday night. President Trump praised the nation as the crowning achievement of human history.
3: The most extraordinary, most exceptional, most incredible nation ever to exist on the face of the earth.
2: In the storm-delayed speech, he honored veterans and also took aim at political opponents called communists and again insisted Congress must pass the Save America Act voting bill. Anger against the U.S. on full display in Iran. Though crowds at the funeral for the Ayatollah have been chanting death to America, U.S.-Iran talks are on pause for the funeral. Regardless of that, Israeli Prime Minister Benjamin Netanyahu telling Fox,
4: deal or no deal, as long as I'm Prime Minister, Iran will not have nuclear weapons.
2: This is another U.S. service member has died in the conflict. The U.S. Navy calling off the search for one of five service members who were aboard an MH-60-S helicopter that went down in the Arabian Sea. The other four were rescued. No name yet on the missing service member. Great news for the U.S. men's soccer team for Monday night's game. President Trump intervening on behalf of American star forward Fahlerin Balogun to get his red card suspension lifted.
5: FIFA announced that its judicial body was suspending the ban, something it also did with Portugal's Cristiano Ronaldo at the start of the World Cup. President Trump posting about it on Truth Social, thanking FIFA for, quote, doing what was right and reversing a great injustice. Greg Thompson, Fox News.
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0: never in a positive light. Like, it's incredibly rare, especially in the age of Trump. It's rarely in any sort of positive light. There's always some sort of problem. And one thing, it's very evident, even happens in Canada too. The problem with their local politics has something to do with America. America is just one big political distraction for them. And so they blame all problems. You saw the French politician who blamed Americans in their air conditioning.
1: It's Donald Trump's fault that they've got bad air in France or something like that. I couldn't make the connection there.
0: Right, exactly. But that is a pattern that happens all over the place. I know that there are a lot of foreigners who pay attention to American politics because they find it interesting. I've heard plenty of them say that, whatever starts in America trickles down to other countries. So I kind of understand their fascination, but their politicians and their media uses the United States as one major distraction while they constantly steal their freedoms. It's so obvious to me, but it's not obvious to them because that's all they have. You go out to Germany and it is just leftist media. There is no counterbalance, right? It is leftist media. 1000%. Deutsche Welle, leftist media. That's what they're dealing with. So when they finally come over here and experience it for themselves, it is vastly different than what they're told about. And Americans are great people. I mean, we're some of the most welcoming, open-minded people that you ever deal with. And that's why it's incredibly offensive when all I hear is that we are closed-minded and we hate people. We're hate mongers. It is farthest from the truth.
1: No, they're here and they're having a great time. And I think it's going to pay dividends in the future when they go back to their countries and they tell their countrymen what they experience when they've been bumping around here in the United States. And when you were talking about that, I was thinking, what about internet? Do they not have the same kind of internet access that we have here? That it seems to me they would be able to get on the internet and access a lot of the same sites that I access when I'm preparing for shows like this.
0: Yes and no. If you're dealing with countries that there's a bit more of a language barrier,
1: mm-hmm.
0: they're going to look for their local news more over American news. So, like, if you're in the UK, you're going to turn towards BBC, right? If you're in Germany, you're going to turn towards Deutsche Welle. Like, you're going to read the Mirror or the Der Spiegel. You're going to see all these things. And that's your primary source. You would have no curiosity to look further to see if there's some sort of counterbalance. And really, like, places I'm most familiar with, like Germany, they call these people who are not even that conservative, in my opinion, in comparison to Americans, they call these people far right. Their far right gets iced out. Like, they have no media apparatus. They have no real voice, and their only growth is purely by, like, grassroots effort. They're not looking for any sort of counterbalance or the same, because they are certain that America's terrible. Mm-hmm. Every source that they read says America's terrible. Every television tells them that America's dysfunctional. Look at all their guns, and they're just killing everybody left and right, and all they have are mass shootings. And America's just this massively unsafe place. When they finally do come over here, and nothing happens to them with ICE, and they don't get shot at, it's absolutely amazing.
1: That's an excellent point, because if they watch nothing but CNN, and CNN talked about this on multiple occasions, that they thought there was going to be all these ICE arrests going on and all this, the jackboots and all the rest of it being at these different venues where the soccer games were going on, and nothing like that is happening. So Adam B. Coleman, as usual, you make a great point on that. I want to talk about a couple of what you're branching out into now, and that is Wrong Speak Films. And I want to thank you for sending me a couple of trailers of documentaries that you have coming out. And the first one is a subject that I've talked about a lot on my shows, and that is America's Moms. And I watched that trailer, and I'll tell you what, it is powerful. It is extremely, it looks like, obviously, I haven't seen the documentary yet, but it is extremely well done, and I think touches on an issue that gets far too little coverage in this country. And to give us a thumbnail, a sketch, what America Moms is all about.
0: Yeah, America's Moms is centered around Moms for Liberty. It started when I went to their last conference.
1: Mm-hmm.
0: I've known them since I've been to every conference that they've had. But this time around, I conducted some interviews and asked these five different individuals, including one of the co-founders, you know, about the organization, why they started. And I wasn't sure what it was going to turn into, but I realized when people eventually watch the film, that the biggest thing against Moms for Liberty is that they make a claim and everyone says that's not true or that's not real. It's not happening, right? And so the film is finally showing what they're talking about. So they say the books are perverted. I'm showing you what's in the books, because when they go on 60 Minutes, they say we can't show that on television, which is exactly the point. If you can't show it on television, it shouldn't be in schools. So I'm showing what's in the books. I'm showing that this is much larger than just a couple of angry moms. There are lots of people. There are men who are involved. There are fathers who are involved, who are going to school boards and angry at what is happening. I'm showing that it's happening all over the country in blue and red areas. It doesn't matter. Especially during COVID, in the COVID era, and everything was locked down. So within the film, it's more of kind of just showing exactly what they're talking about, and how certain things they've triumphed over it. Things have gotten better in some respects, mm-hmm. but I wanted to show the reality as to what they were talking about. And so many people dismiss it.
1: Yeah. And, do you address the fact that they were labeled a hate group by the Southern Poverty Law Center, and the devastation that really wreaked on their organization, especially in the early days when they were just trying to get their feet on the ground?
0: Not necessarily that particular point,
1: okay.
0: But it
1: All
0: does
1: right.
0: come through.
1: Yeah.
0: It does come through, yes.
1: Yeah. Yeah, Moms for Liberty, a fantastic organization. And I mean, the garbage and the filth that they want to, some of these schools want to infect our kids with, and we're talking about kids that are what, second, third, fourth grade, that young. You know, Adam, oh, yeah. there might be an argument to be made that this kind of material might be available to high schoolers. You might be able to make an argument there, but when you're talking about kids that young, I mean, it's propagandizing, it's grooming, and it just is absolutely the worst of the worst, and unthinkable that something like that could go on. The other documentary that you have is called The Illegal Highways. And this is another one that hit home with me, because back in my early radio days, I used to do the overnight news with a guy named Dale Summers. He called himself the Truckin' Bozo. And the Truckin' Bozo was the guy who really created the genre of radio that was geared to the trucking industry and to truckers. And so I heard him talk to these truckers time and time and time again. And the notion that we have people behind the wheel of big rigs driving across the country, 70, 80, 90 miles an hour. And these people can't even speak English, can't read English. No way they would have qualified for a CDL. But yet these states go ahead and allow them to get these CDLs, get behind the big rigs, and the results speak for themselves, because a lot of them are responsible for a lot of murder and mayhem out on our highways.
0: Yeah, absolutely. And so people understand the film. The reason I even started it was because of the U-turn crash mm-hmm. that happened in Florida. And that's what got me interested in, because I didn't realize illegal immigrants were in trucking at all. And a lot of people didn't, including Sean Duffy. He wasn't aware of how big the issue was until that happened. So I got connected with one of the families who lost a loved one. Deanne Miller lost her husband, Scott Miller, a Mexican illegal immigrant who was deported 16 times prior, was driving a truck too fast in the Colorado mountains and actually crushed her husband to death. I got connected with her and she agreed to be interviewed for my New York Post article. And when I decided to do a documentary, she was the first family member of a victim that agreed to sit down with me. So the film features four stories, four deaths, one critical injury. One of the crashes, it was in Texas. It was a mother and a daughter who were killed, within that crash. And listening to her father, the daughter's father, talk about now raising his grandson, and breaking the news, because his grandson was with him, coincidentally, for like a family getaway, and him having to tell his grandson that his mother's in heaven now. Mm. So these are real people, and these were, it's a very professional film. I went in person and met every single one of these people. This isn't a Zoom documentary. This is a heartbreaking, sad, somber documentary that needs to be heard, because real Americans are being killed. It is a somewhat political film, but it doesn't feel like a political film. This is a loss of life. I don't care about the politics of the people who were killed. They were Americans, and every one of their deaths was preventable, because all these men who were driving these trucks should not have been in the country. And by the way, three out of the four crashes involved Indian men, who themselves are indentured servants. So, we have human trafficking that's going on. A lot of these guys are brought here under false pretenses. These guys are crashing because they're driving for 20 plus hours a day. They're exhausted. The Indian driver that killed the mother and the daughter, he had been driving for over 20 hours that day. This is a real issue that is happening, and these guys are all in long haul trucking. They're the ones who are taking the longest routes, because that's where the biggest money is. And there's organized crime that's brought into this entire mix. That's how they get behind the wheel of a truck. There's an entire system at hand. So the one thing I will say, I'm very grateful for the Department of Transportation to be supportive of this. I got Sean Duffy in the film to sit down, and he is very conscious of the victims who are lost. He's very concerned. He also acknowledges that a lot of this has to do with the states. He's trying his best,
1: sure,
0: to get the states to comply.
1: Well, thank God.
0: To point our fingers at him.
1: Yeah, thank God we have a guy like Sean Duffy who takes this seriously and is taking meaningful steps to try and end this this terrible thing that's happening on our highway. So when will these documentaries be available? When will we be able to see them?
0: I'm still working on some distribution.
1: Okay.
0: America's Moms will be out first. Maybe later this summer, maybe into September, they'll be out officially. I would expect the trucking film to be out just a few months later. They're kind of made back to back.
1: All right. Adam B. Coleman, we've got to run. I appreciate the time, as always. Keep up the great work in the New York Post and on all your social media and Wrong Speak Publishing and now Wrong Speak Films. Adam B. Coleman, always a treat to have you on, my friend. Always appreciate the time. And hopefully we'll get a chance to talk to you again soon.
0: Thank you so much.
1: All right. Adam B. Coleman on Sunday Night in America with Bill Cunningham, who is with you every Sunday night.
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1: Adam B. Coleman, just Google it. 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
28: An 11-year-old girl who was shot in the head is home from the hospital. Dora Belen Rivera and her father, Oscar Roman Miran, were sitting in their SUV outside of McDonald's when shot a week ago. Hallandale Beach police arresting 18-year-old McDonald's employee, Ralph Blue, who was firing at someone else. Dora spoke about her recovery.
29: Thank you. Thank you for the people helped me. Thank you for everybody here.
28: Her father, who was shot in the hip, was treated and released from the hospital. Blue remains jailed without bond for aggravated assault with a deadly weapon without intent to kill. Officials have announced the body of a female scuba diver that was reported missing on Friday has been recovered from the waters off Treasure Island Sunday morning. Treasure Island Fire Rescue and other agencies conducting an extensive search but were unable to locate her. Her body was spotted by a fisherman. A human trafficking sting netting 7 arrests. The Broward Sheriff's Office, FBI, Homeland Security, and FDLE say Operation Red Card targeted suspects looking to exploit minors for commercial sex acts. 10 victims were rescued.
30: One of those victims was a teenage runaway from out of town. And fortunately, that victim was able to be reunited with her family.
28: The arrests include suspects from Hollywood, Dania Beach, Pembroke Pines, Fort Lauderdale, and Coral Springs. Detectives still investigating leads on other human trafficking incidents, and more arrests could be made. One of the largest collections of Benjamin Franklin artifacts going on display in West Palm Beach Monday in honor of the nation's 250th birthday. The Historical Society Palm Beach County will show off more than 120 items owned by South Florida attorney Zach Jacobson and his brother. They started collecting 15 years ago, beginning with some items their stepfather had collected about 50 years ago.
31: He sold most of it in the 90s, and when we met him, he still had some Franklin pieces, and we just kind of fell in love with the material and have been adding to the collection ever since.
28: Some key items include Franklin's personal grandfather clock and books written by about or printed by the Founding Father. The exhibit is free to the public and will run through the month of August. With Florida's News, I'm Kimba Tyler.
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33: Going through St. Pete on 275 southbound at 54th Avenue North. The off-ramp still closed and partial blockage on the on-ramp from 54th onto southbound 275. Plan to avoid that. Use Gandy Boulevard or 38th Avenue North as your alternate exits. Also in Pinellas County, you're going to see the eastbound side of Curlew Road after Countryside Boulevard. Construction blocking the roadway at Gull Air Boulevard. And also roadwork on Dr. King Jr. Boulevard near Falkenberg. Steve Foster, News Radio WFLA.
0: The weather remains status quo overnight tonight and as we start your work week. Now, this evening, we are going to see mainly dry conditions. However, some showers will redevelop near the coast and begin to move onshore overnight tonight so that on Monday morning for the morning commute, there'll likely be some scattered downpours near Tampa Bay and along the coastal regions. Low temperatures right around 80. During the day on Monday, those showers and thunderstorms will build early in the day and then move inland towards the end of the day. Rain chances 50%, highs in the low 90s. I'm Max Defender 8 Chief Meteorologist Jeff Berardelli.
2: Gearing up for the NATO summit. I'm Sue Guzman, Fox News. President Trump is going to travel to Turkey on Monday for the NATO summit this week. Comes as he says the relationship between the U.S. and NATO allies is not reciprocal. We have more from Fox's Alex Hogan at the White House.
3: Ahead of the summit, the White House says that it's looking to what it calls a posture review of shifting the burden of Europe's defense to Europe. Britain's ambassador to the U.S. appeared on Fox saying that that's a message that the U.K. accepts.
4: The outgoing British Prime Minister announced a huge rise in our defense spending. It adds up to $393 billion U.S. over the next 4 to 5 years.
3: President Trump will meet with Ukrainian President Volodymyr Zelensky at the summit. A senior U.S. official says the discussions will center on the urgency to end the war and that the president will likely also follow up with Russian President Vladimir Putin as well.
2: Millions of Iranians are taking part in a massive funeral procession for the country's late supreme leader killed in the early days of the Iran conflict. Anger against America evident as thousands chanted death to America, death to Israel. Israeli Prime Minister Benjamin Netanyahu telling Fox News.
5: Deal or no deal. As long as I'm prime minister, Iran will not have nuclear weapons.
2: And Netanyahu will join Fox and Friends Monday morning in the 7 a.m. hour discussing a possible White House visit after President Trump's trip to the NATO summit. The conflict has apparently claimed the life of another U.S. service member. The Navy suspending the search Sunday for one of 5 members aboard a helicopter that crashed into the Arabian Sea. 4 others rescued. Officials said the downing of the chopper was not the result of hostile fire. And President Trump intervening on behalf of American soccer star forward Phelan Balogun.
6: FIFA announced that its judicial body was suspending the ban, something it also did with Portugal's Cristiano Ronaldo at the start of the World Cup. President Trump posting about it on Truth Social, thanking FIFA for, quote, doing what was right and reversing a great injustice.
2: U.S. takes on Belgium Greg Monday. Thompson, America's listening to Fox News.
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1: Sunday Night in America continues. Dan Carroll in for the great American Bill Cunningham. Always my honor to have a chance to sit in for Bill Cunningham and address this national audience. And my next guest is a guy who is no stranger to this program. You hear him on with Bill Cunningham quite frequently, and why not? He really is one of the great Americans that we are lucky to live around, who has represented us in Congress. And I am speaking of Congressman Brad Wenstrup, retired now from Congress, but not retired from his civic duties. And Congressman Wenstrup, it is great to have you on the show tonight. How are you, sir?
12: I'm doing fine. It was a great American weekend, and so glad to be with you tonight.
1: Well, let me ask you about that. You lived a little slice of Americana this weekend, and you combine that with the 250th anniversary celebrations. Did you get a chance to check any of that out in D.C. last night? And if you did, what did you think of the show they put on in D.C. last night?
12: Well, you know, as the president likes to say, you don't see anything like this before, right? It was really pretty incredible. And God bless him for doing it. You know, we need to be reminded of just all that we have. And I was fortunate. I was at a small community yesterday in South Central Ohio, and they had their parade. And there were so many entrants in the parade, but it was such a treat to see them honoring the military, honoring police and fire, local businesses, and everybody standing up as neighbors and hanging out with one another, kids and adults. And it didn't matter your background or whatever, everyone's just enjoying the day and grateful for their freedom. It was pretty impressive, and I was glad to be part of that. And then we had the big shows on the East Coast.
1: Yeah, you served your country in uniform as a member of Congress. You're a doctor. You are dedicated to helping others. Do you have a sense that the spirit of American patriotism is still alive and well as we start into our 250th year?
12: I really do. And I think if people pay attention, it's there more than people know. And we got to show it more, I think, a little bit. But, you know, when I think back on this day in 1776, there were 56 people that signed this thing. None of them had any real background per se, except to say, hey, this isn't right. We want something better. One of those who signed was Benjamin Rush. He was the only doctor who signed it. As a physician, I really took a liking to Benjamin Rush. And here he was as a caregiver, right? And so this is what you were seeing from our founders, is they were caring for their country. They were caring for their community. It wasn't even a country yet, but they were all selfless servants seeking something better for future generations as well as their time. And you have people like Patrick Henry saying, give me liberty or give me death. And, you know, it's like, what good are our lives if we don't have control over our own destinies? I think that's what they were feeling. And he even said, I'm not a Virginian, but an American. Well, he did help unite 13 colonies for a common cause and bring it all together as liberty, freedom, and actual true independence. And you have people like John Adams who were defining right from wrong, and people saying our rights come from God, not from a government. And our founders studied history. They studied governments, what worked, what didn't work. And they created a government of some very diverse people, but they're unified in the concepts of freedom, liberty, pursuit of happiness, justice for all. The Liberty Bell had a biblical statement on it. It said, proclaim liberty throughout the land. And so we claimed our independence, and it really took years to celebrate it after 1776. It didn't just happen. We had to fight a war and win it. And I think at the end of it, it came with recognizing those that paid the cost. And as a country, we've come a long way from one if by land and two if by sea. But, you know, we defeated the greatest military on earth at the time. And I think out of those that died for that cause, there was a great respect for them when they put that government together. And we formed this representative government that belongs to the people. People decide who serve in those positions. They wrote an amazing constitution that stands today. And truthfully, you can't deny that they embraced Judeo-Christian values in putting forth our constitution and what we wanted for this country going forward. Religious freedom without the government saying you had to participate in a particular religion, and really set something up that, to me, and I always think of the song America the Beautiful, and the second verse, it says, God help us mend thine every flaw. And, you know, we continue to try to do that in this country.
1: Well, Congressman, I think we have a great surge of patriotism right now because we are celebrating the 250th anniversary of the greatest country that God ever put on earth. But I think we get complacent too many times. I think we get to a point as a people where we seem to take things for granted. Then they're not top of mind, and we get away from thinking about what's really important. And I look now at the surge of so-called Democrat socialists who are winning seats in mayor's races, for congressional primaries, for different seats across the country. Almost 30 I think there's 32 or 33 candidates who identify as Democrats, socialists, and really they're communists who are getting elected. And I look at this and I say, this really is a failure of our educational system, because people want to vote for socialists and communists, and they really don't have any clue or any awareness of what the outcome of things like that usually are.
12: Yeah, you know, I think that the cure against to fight communism, the cure is education. And I mean real education. And unfortunately, I think our education started going in the wrong direction. You know, America has not been a perfect country, but we do try to mend our flaws and we do try to do things right. And for what people are coming away with today in their education, they don't know the history of this country. And hopefully this weekend raised some eyes to be open to see what has actually happened. You know, we're a country that said, give us your tired, your poor, but come here to join us and to raise the stars and stripes above your head, that this is the flag that you salute, and embrace the opportunities that come with our great American way of life that I think, as you said, people take it for granted. And freedom comes with responsibility. And when you start giving up that responsibility and when you lower expectations, then we start to lose it. You know, even St. Pope John Paul II, when he came to the United States in 95, I'll never forget this. I wrote it down in my kitchen. He said, freedom consists not in doing what you will, but having the right to do what you ought. And people have really lost their way on that. But, you know, as a country, I felt really good this weekend. You probably did, too.
1: Oh, yeah.
12: But sure. As a country, we've never been contented with yesterday's glories, right? And right now we have internal struggles, and we fought wars in order to preserve freedom, provide peace, not only in the United States, but around the world. And as Colin Powell said it, we have no empire. And the only land that we ask for is a place to bury our dead. And even as a world power, we're the most philanthropic people that have ever existed in the world. We are such a giving people to large extremes. And too many people want to make us out to be bad. And I really loved what's been going on with the World Cup and the soccer, and seeing people coming to our country who thought one way of us. And now they think differently because they're like, this is not the America I'm being told. And, you know, I felt that firsthand in war. I was chief of surgery for a combat support hospital where we were in charge of taking care of the enemy. And I will tell you, the enemy would say, why do you do this? Why are you saving our lives? Why are you doing this? I said, because we're Americans, and that's what we do.
1: Yeah, absolutely.
12: That is what we do.
1: Yeah. No, I agree. The stories where the foreign visitors that have come to the country to see the World Cup and what they're experiencing and the abundance that we have here and all the great things, and it just blows their mind. It is so cool to see their reactions on that. But Congressman Winstrup, the other issue that I wanted to touch base with you on was, I guess it was about 10 days or 2 weeks ago that Tulsi Gabbard stepped down as Director of National Intelligence. And God bless her husband, he's dealing with some cancer issues. So she stepped away to be more attentive to him. But before she left, she released a series of documents that showed American funding, taxpayer funding for biolabs around the world. She put out some documents that showed further involvement by Anthony Fauci when it came to what I call the Wuhan. Of course, that is the COVID-19 pandemic. And I thought to myself, well, you know what? It was back in December of 2024, and I think I talked to you just a couple of days after your committee released its report on all of this. And I thought, all this has been known. All this is out there. The media, first of all, let me ask you this. The media seems to have no interest in covering this in depth in any sort of way.
12: Right.
1: To my way of thinking, this is maybe the biggest scandal that this country has ever had. But yet the media is so dedicated to protecting Anthony Fauci. Have you been able to put your finger on why? And they really don't want to have him stand accountable for any of his actions?
12: Well, in part, if you think about one side of the aisle versus the other, you know, we're for less government and they're for more. And so you want to protect those that are in the government. You know, when our country started, you know, way back when, over 200 years ago, we had three agencies, state, treasury, and war. That's it. Those all make sense to me. Mm-hmm. These other agencies have developed over time, and they've become their own little kingdoms, unfortunately. And Congress has sort of acquiesced power in so many ways, and especially oversight. But we were trying to do that. We're doing that. But they got so used to just holding things back from Congress, hiding things from Congress, running the world the way that they see fit. And I think the most of the mainstream media agrees with them on doing that, and they don't want to cover it. And it's really a shame because it's just a matter of the truth. And so things have changed since the time I was a youth when the media would just tell you what's going on. That's what we did in our report. And our report's unclassified, and Tulsi Gabbard declassified a lot of things and to make it available to the public. Our report's unclassified. I didn't mention Republican or Democrat one time. I just put out the facts, and there's been very little interest from mainstream media. And there's a lot in there. There is so much in there to the point where Dr. Fauci's deputy director, David Morns, was just indicted, and rightfully so. He broke the law. He knows he broke the law. Even in one of his emails to the friend he was breaking the law with, he said, "It looks like I'm going to jail." He knew he was doing things wrong. They don't even want to talk about it, and it's a shame. And, you know, the whole COVID situation, a pandemic, was an opportunity for not only the United States as a people to have like a 9/11 moment where we unite, but for the world to come together too. But China withheld. They held off the WHO that became a worthless organization for us. And there were so many things wrong. But there were people like Dr. Fauci who was for gain-of-function research. And here's why I think he was. He thought, if we can create something in the lab that might occur in nature, and I have the vaccine for it already, well, then I'm the hero, and I'm going to sell a lot of vaccines, too. That's part of it, in my mind. That would be a logical conclusion. And the idea that you do create it in the lab is dangerous, obviously. And somebody asked him in 2012 about using gain-of-function research, and they said, "You know, aren't you worried about it getting out of the lab and creating a pandemic?" And he said, "I think the benefits outweigh the risk."
1: Wow.
12: Well, that may be. You may think that. But what happens when the pandemic starts and you try to pretend that none of these things were going on, and that you put together a team to say it came from nature when they have no evidence whatsoever, and they completely ignore the evidence that it came from the lab? We've got to do some cleaning up. And God bless Tulsi Gabbard. She served in uniform. She served her country. She has the right approach. And what she was doing in her final time, Dan, was taking a look within the intelligence community and finding out what people were actually doing. So anybody who was coming forward saying, "This looks like it came from the lab," they were retaliated against. And there was a lot of that happening. It's like, no, this is our narrative. This is what we want to say. And let's just put this all behind us and forget that we ever got involved with this when we should not have been involved with it at all. And Dr. Fauci, you know, through his interviews, he said, "Well, I signed for the grant, but I don't know what's in it. Somebody else looks at it before me. I just sign him." Oh, really? Really?
1: There's no way. There's no way that's true. This guy was acutely aware of every single aspect of this and exactly what they were doing. And your report that your committee put out spells it all out in detail. Anyone can find it if they want to. And I've seen some. I've seen Rand Paul and some others suggest that the pardon that he got from Biden could be looked at, maybe reversed, or maybe done away with somehow. I don't see that as a possibility. But the idea, does that keep you up at night knowing that he's probably going to walk away from this with unscathed?
12: Well, I'll tell you what. I've had a lot of Dr. Winthrop, Congressman Winthrop, when is somebody going to jail? Is Dr. Fauci going to jail?
1: Don't hold your breath.
12: And I said, "Well, you know what? I don't know what will happen there, but I do know there's some people going to hell."
1: Well,
12: and
1: that's where the ultimate judgment's going to come in, right?
12: That's exactly right. But, you know, if I can take a minute to, I do want to reflect on not these people that have not served the country well, but those that have. Because we have so many, and I've served with them, many in Congress. Many were in uniform before they came to Congress. But I joined the military in 1998 because we kept getting attacked, and I thought, who are these guys? They are the true servants for others. And I'm telling you, every generation has their heroes. They're all carving out their own chapter in history from, you know, the beginning of time, Normandy invasion, which so many people have great respect for. You saw people said, I'm about to go give my life, you know, for the sake of others. And, you know, there's a thing called the Eyes of Freedom, and it tours the country, and it's about Lima Company out of Ohio. Marines, they lost 22 while I was in Iraq, as a matter of fact, and two from my high school. And they have a display with large paintings of these guys, and their boots are out in front of the paintings. And one of them, the letter to his parents was there. And in it, he said, if you're reading this, you know what happened. But he goes on to say, I wouldn't change a thing. I wouldn't change a thing. And I see people like a guy named Mike Spann. Mike Spann was the first American killed in Afghanistan after 9/11. And he was former Marine, then became CIA. And on a CIA application, he said, I believe in the meaning of honor and integrity. And I feel personally responsible for making changes in this world that are within my power. Because if I don't, who will? Believe me, Dan, they're out there. Mm-hmm. I could go on and on with heroes I served with that gave their lives.
1: You could write
12: how they did it.
1: You could write a book about all the outstanding and tremendous Americans that you've met during your career as a congressman and a member of the military and as a doctor. And Dr. Brad Winstrup, thank you so much for the time tonight. Happy 4th of July to you and your family. All the best to you as America continues on in year 250. And thank you once again for coming on the Bill Cunningham Show. Appreciate your time tonight.
12: Keep the faith. We can do it, Dan.
1: Yes, sir. All right, Brad Winstrup, thank you so much. And you talk about great Americans. A phrase that Willie uses all the time, that guy is the very definition of it. Dan Carroll for Bill Cunningham, who's with you every Sunday night.
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0: Going through St. Pete on 275 southbound at 54th Avenue North. The off-ramp still closed and partial blockage on the on-ramp from 54th onto southbound 275. Plan to avoid that. Use Gandy Boulevard or 38th Avenue North as your alternate exits. Also in Pinellas County, you're going to see the eastbound side of Curlew Road after Countryside Boulevard. Construction blocking the roadway at Gull Air Boulevard. And also roadwork on Dr. King Jr. Boulevard near Falkenberg. Steve Foster, News Radio WFLA.
4: The weather remains status quo overnight tonight and as we start your work week. Now, this evening, we are going to see mainly dry conditions. However, some showers will redevelop near the coast and begin to move onshore overnight tonight so that on Monday morning for the morning commute, there'll likely be some scattered downpours near Tampa Bay and along the coastal regions. Low temperatures right around 80. During the day on Monday, those showers and thunderstorms will build early in the day and then move inland towards the end of the day. Rain chances 50%, highs in the low 90s. I'm Max Defender 8 Chief Meteorologist Jeff Berardelli.
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1: All the time. 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
30: One of six FIFA World Cup fans arrested remains behind bars in Miami, accused of trying to get into Friday night's match with fake tickets and credentials at Miami Stadium. 41-year-old Jefferson Honoria da Silva refused his court appearance Sunday. A lifeguard is okay after being indirectly hit by a lightning strike in Volusia County Beach. Officials say Damian Curry was helping a woman when lightning struck a nearby patrol vehicle. He was sent to the hospital and has been released. Curry running for Ormond Beach mayor. The body of a missing 17-year-old man washes ashore in Daytona Beach. Volusia Beach Safety Chief Tammy Mulfers telling Fox 35 he was one of many swimmers caught in rip currents in unguarded areas of the beach.
31: We rescued probably 200 people out of the water from rip currents, and we just need people to be aware to make sure they're swimming in front of a staff lifeguard tower at all times.
30: The body washed ashore Friday and is presumed to be the missing swimmer. With Florida's News, I'm Kimba Tyler.
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0: just boggles the mind. It just is. I can't get my head around this, but he talked about people who are trying to come into the country and gain citizenship in a legal way and going through the process, which, you know, is painstaking. It is long. It's expensive. And somehow they are denied citizenship because they haven't completed the process yet. But then on the other hand, you can have someone come into the country illegally, give birth, and all of a sudden they are able to stay in the country because they have given birth to someone who magically is an American citizen. And they go ahead of the people who are trying to do it legally. It doesn't make any sense at all.
1: Doesn't make any sense to me, and it certainly is a massive issue, though, in terms of the number of people affected, and the court consists of human beings too, and I think some of that sway in the majority decision comes from that concern of the massive number of people who might be affected by this. But nonetheless, I think the thinking was sound on the other side, and I would have gone with the minority instead of the majority here.
0: Let's look at the other one on temporary protective status for Haitians and Syrians. And it says right there, into my way of thinking, Tom King, temporary status. And yet the left had a conniption because the Supreme Court issued the ruling that authorizes the administration's efforts to end this temporary protected status.
1: Yes, that was a good one. And I think they rightfully decided that case, and I think they decided that the administration was within its bounds to stop that temporary status for those citizens of those countries, and that the government had the right to do it. So I think they were on solid ground. I think it's a good decision, and I think it will come into effect in the future. Perhaps that's another way to look at the birthright citizenship. If you can enforce restrictions with respect to who can come in, it's maybe a backdoor method to deal with that issue as well.
0: Yeah, have you heard of any challenges to this so far? Because I know those on the left are going to seek to keep the Haitians that are here, the Syrians that are here, they're going to seek to keep them in country as long as possible.
1: I haven't heard of any, but I'm certain that there will be dozens and dozens of challenges in the immigration world with respect to this, and I'm sure we haven't heard the end of it.
0: Yeah. The other one had to do with keeping preventing trans boys from playing in women's sports. And the ruling, I think a lot of people think, really doesn't go far enough, because I guess what they said, and correct me if I'm wrong here, but essentially they said that states that already have laws that ban biological boys from playing in girls' sports, those laws can stay in place. But other states that allow biological boys to compete against girls in girls' sports, well, those laws can stay in place too. Is that essentially the way that came down?
1: Yes, that's basically it. I mean, it has to take them as they get them, you know. And mm-hmm. So what they got was a challenge to the laws, including laws of West Virginia, that banned biological males from playing in female sports. This one's near and dear to my heart, having daughters who have played at a pretty high level in the sports world and having coached some of this. And also, this case has a great effect on a pending case that we have in Pennsylvania dealing with a Pennsylvania Human Relations Commission regulation that would create six different genders. And so some of the, especially some of the Clarence Thomas language from the opinion is breathtaking to us and supportive of our position. And so I think Clarence Thomas had it exactly right. You know, the mere fact, and I'm paraphrasing what he said, but the mere fact that someone thinks that they're a female doesn't make them a female. And there may be gender dysphoria, as he says, but that doesn't mean that they're able to change their gender. And so the court got into a lot. It's a really well thought out decision. And the court got into a lot of the background on this area of the law and things that have been happening across the country. So it was heartening to people like me that think that men, the biological men, ought not to be playing in women's sports. And it reinforces my firm conviction that Title IX was intended to support women's sports and to, mm-hmm. and to protect women in sports, as opposed to opening the door for men to participate in women's sports and to destroy women's sports. So I thought this was a great decision.
0: Yeah. Did that ever make any sense to you, that those who work so hard to support Title IX, to bring it into existence, to and really, you see the great improvements that have been made in women's sports over the years, and that part I don't have a problem with. I never thought Title IX was really put together in the right way or enforced in the right way, but it seemed that so many people who were in favor of Title IX were so willing to throw it all away on the altar of DEI and political correctness.
1: I thought the hypocrisy was staggering. The people who should have been supporting women in sports and protecting women who are in sports were hypocritical at best in allowing biological males to participate in those sports because they at some point in life decided that they believed that they were women and entitled to participate. So I thought it was hypocritical of the people who should have been supporting it and didn't. And I thought the logic was lacking, completely lacking, and the effect was terrible. There were real world effects on women mm-hmm. in sports.
0: Yeah.
1: There were teams that didn't compete because the women refused to do so. You remember the boxing match in the Olympics? I mean, where the male beat the devil out of the the biological female.
0: And she quit. Yeah, she quit. She said, "I got no business being in the ring against this guy." Yeah,
1: I don't blame her.
0: Yeah, absolutely. Let's look at one more here. The Supreme Court ruling, and it's written here that it expanded the president's ability to fire heads of federal entities. I guess the left is looking at this saying that, of course, this is just Trump being the dictator that he wants to be, expanding his power, expanding his reach and all that. But it seems to me that this power should have been there and was there all the time to fire heads of different agencies within the executive branch.
1: Correct. And for those who say that, they need to study history a little better, because this goes back to Franklin Roosevelt and the Republican Supreme Court in the Franklin Roosevelt era, stopping Roosevelt's alleged power grab. But Trump has picked up on this, as you know. A lot of his theories and a lot of his beliefs are vested in the power of the presidency and the authority of the president to work with people that he can work with, but not to have to work with people who he can't work with at the executive level. And I think that's pretty much the way the court phrased this. The curious one is the one that accompanied this with the FTC member who was although they said that the president could get rid of people, he said they can't get rid of the Federal Reserve, rather not FTC, but the Federal Reserve member who Trump wanted to get rid of, mm-hmm. Had gained a temporary reprieve. Although I think that's mainly based on due process concerns about the fact that she's alleged to have done certain things. The interesting part about that one is that the court spelled out, and for lawyers who practice in this area, we're always in the midst of these debates with people on the left about how much due process somebody is entitled to, how much of a hearing, how much of a day in court do you get. And so the Cook decision was pretty interesting in terms of suggesting that you didn't even have to have a hearing to give them that some modicum of due process. You know, they could answer questions, for example, and get to a conclusion that they could be removed. So I think this is a temporary reprieve there. But I agree with you completely, Dan, that this is one where I think the president has always had these powers, but it's the first time in almost 100 years that he will have those powers back again, thanks to President Trump. I mean, it's really a remarkable term in the court. Four of these major cases all have Trump's name on them, and Trump himself appeared in the United States Supreme Court. That's unprecedented. The president showed up to sit through the argument of the Supreme Court. It's incredible.
0: Went there to watch. I think that's the first time that's ever happened. But Tom King, we're going to have to leave it right there. We're up against the clock, my friend. As always, though, I appreciate the insight and the thoughtful commentary. And keep up the great work there in Pennsylvania. And I'm certainly looking forward to the next time we get a chance to talk again, my friend. I appreciate it.
1: Yes, sir, Dan. Thank you for having me, and happy birthday, America.
0: Happy birthday, America. Tom King from Pennsylvania, thank you so much. Dan Carroll in for Bill Cunningham, who's with you every Sunday night.
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0: Danny Boy Gleason, hit it.
12: 250 years ago today, a small band of men gathered in Philadelphia and declared war on the most powerful empire on the earth. They pledged their lives, their fortunes, and their sacred honor to the cause of their posterity. Many of them would lose everything in the revolution. Their homes burned, their land ransacked, every last pound and shilling to their name poured into the patriot struggle. Some would die as paupers. But that was a price that each and every one of them was willing to pay. A price they were willing to pay for us. For me, and for you. Because they understood something that free men have always known, that there are things more precious than wealth, more valuable than safety, that there are great causes more important than even life itself. The men who signed the Declaration were writing a new chapter in the story of an ancient civilization. They were heirs to the English tradition of common law and liberty, to the Christian moral imagination, to the Roman idea of republican virtue, to the whole expanse of the Western memory, stretching from Athens and Rome to the Magna Carta, to Jamestown and Plymouth Rock. Our founders knew that liberty was not an abstraction, floating above history. They knew that parchment promises alone could not make a nation free. The Soviet Union's constitution promised freedoms it never intended to honor. Many failed states and tyrannical regimes have borrowed the words of rights and liberties. But a constitution is only as strong as the people it belongs to. America has never been merely a proposition. It has always been a real and living civilization, a unique and distinctive people, unlike any other nation or people in the history of the world. America is an exceptional nation because Americans are an exceptional people. We are a people born on the edge of the known world. We are a frontier nation.
13: Liftoff! We have a liftoff!
12: From the hardy pioneers on the Oregon Trail to astronauts transcending the limits of Earth itself, America made the frontier a principle of national life. The men who built our country were heroes, among the greatest and most noble that the world has ever seen. This is the greatest nation on earth. That has been true for 250 years. And with God's grace, it will be true for the next 250 as well.
0: I want to thank Marco Rubio for those great words. Thank you so much for listening. Thanks to Bill Cunningham for allowing me to sit in for him on this great radio show and talk to this great audience. Danny Gleason, thank you for everything that you've done, and we'll see you next time. Dan Carroll for Bill Cunningham, who's with you every Sunday night.
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31: Deputies with the Orange County Sheriff's Office shot a woman who was armed with a knife and refusing to obey police commands. The Orange County Sheriff's Office releasing body cam footage of the confrontation.
32: Get out!
33: Drop the knife! Drop the knife!
32: No, I just...
33: Drop the knife!
32: No!
31: Deputies responded June 3rd to reports of a woman holding a knife and screaming. When they knocked on her door, she came out brandishing the knife and threatening the deputies. After she was shot, deputies rendered aid until paramedics arrived, but the woman later died at the hospital. FDLE investigating. An extensive search for a missing teenage swimmer ends when his body washes up on the shore in Daytona Beach. Volusia Beach Safety Chief Tammy Malfers telling Fox 35 he was one of more than 200 swimmers caught in rip currents.
34: People really underestimate the power of a rip current. Even the strongest swimmers get caught in rip currents. So it's really important to make sure you're swimming in front of a staff lifeguard tower.
31: The 17-year-old was with a group of swimmers in an area of the beach without a lifeguard station. We've just celebrated the nation's 250th birthday, and a South Florida attorney wants to keep it going with his collection of items linked to Benjamin Franklin.
35: The artifacts are on display at the Historical Society of Palm Beach County in West Palm Beach, and collector Zach Jacobson hopes that people can learn more about the founding fathers. Asked how Franklin may feel about the U.S. today.
36: I think he would be extraordinarily proud at this infant nation that he and a group of men willed into creation there against all odds, that it has grown to the superpower that it is now.
35: The items on display include a grandfather clock once owned by Franklin in his Philadelphia home, and admission is free for the exhibit that runs through the month of August. I'm Joel Malkin.
31: Hundreds of people celebrating America's 250th by helping earthquake ravage Venezuela. Global Empowerment Mission Logistics Director Billy Richardson says the generosity in volunteers have been overwhelming.
37: Unprecedented. It's so incredible. The outpouring.
31: He says over 200 tons of relief supplies worth about $2.5 million have been flown to Venezuela from Miami-Dade County. With Florida's News, I'm Kimba Tyler.
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40: Going through St. Pete on 275 southbound at 54th Avenue North. The off-ramp still closed and partial blockage on the on-ramp from 54th onto southbound 275. Plan to avoid that. Use Gandy Boulevard or 38th Avenue North as your alternate exits. Also in Pinellas County, you're going to see the eastbound side of Curlew Road after Countryside Boulevard. Construction blocking the roadway at Gull Air Boulevard. And also roadwork on Dr. King Jr. Boulevard near Falkenberg. Steve Foster, News Radio WFLA.
41: The
0: weather remains status quo overnight tonight and as we start your work week. Now, this evening, we are going to see mainly dry conditions. However, some showers will redevelop near the coast and begin to move onshore overnight tonight so that on Monday morning for the morning commute, there'll likely be some scattered downpours near Tampa Bay and along the coastal regions. Low temperatures right around 80. During the day on Monday, those showers and thunderstorms will build early in the day and then move inland towards the end of the day. Rain chances 50%, highs in the low 90s. I'm Max Defender 8 Chief Meteorologist Jeff Berardelli.
1: Gearing up for the NATO summit. I'm Sue Guzman, Fox News. President Trump is going to travel to Turkey on Monday for the NATO summit this week. Comes as he says the relationship between the U.S. and NATO allies is not reciprocal. We have more from Fox's Alex Hogan at the White House.
2: Ahead of the summit, the White House says that it's looking to what it calls a posture review of shifting the burden of Europe's defense to Europe. Britain's ambassador to the U.S. appeared on Fox saying that that's a message that the U.K. accepts.
3: The outgoing British Prime Minister announced a huge rise in our defense spending. It adds up to $393 billion over the next 4 to 5 years.
2: President Trump will meet with Ukrainian President Volodymyr Zelensky at the summit. A senior U.S. official says the discussions will center on the urgency to end the war and that the president will likely also follow up with Russian President Vladimir Putin as well.
1: Millions of Iranians are taking part in a massive funeral procession for the country's late supreme leader killed in the early days of the Iran conflict. Anger against America evident as thousands chanted death to America, death to Israel. Israeli Prime Minister Benjamin Netanyahu telling Fox News.
4: Deal or no deal. As long as I'm prime minister, Iran will not have nuclear weapons.
1: And Netanyahu will join Fox and Friends Monday morning in the 7 a.m. hour discussing a possible White House visit after President Trump's trip to the NATO summit. The conflict has apparently claimed the life of another U.S. service member. The Navy suspending the search Sunday for one of 5 members aboard a helicopter that crashed into the Arabian Sea. 4 others rescued. Officials said the downing of the chopper was not the result of hostile fire. And President Trump intervening on behalf of American soccer star forward Phelan Balogun.
5: FIFA announced that its judicial body was suspending the ban, something it also did with Portugal's Cristiano Ronaldo at the start of the World Cup. President Trump posting about it on Truth Social, thanking FIFA for, quote, doing what was right and reversing a great injustice.
1: U.S. takes on Belgium
5: Greg
1: Monday.
5: Thompson,
1: America's
5: Fox
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2: Three people hospitalized in a Miami-Dade sheriff's deputy intentionally hit by fireworks during two street takeovers. Neighbors telling NBC6 it happened early Sunday morning.
3: Screeching tires and just loud explosions. All of a sudden, you just start hearing cars doing donuts and fireworks. I mean, it shook the house.
2: The search continues for several suspects. Witnesses say one suspect drove off in a black pickup truck with front-end damage. The deputy treated for a hand injury. After nearly a decade in Dunedin, the Penny Lane Beatles Museum will come together in St. Petersburg next month. Museum representative Harlan Brown telling News Channel 8 it will feature all kinds of Fab Four artifacts.
4: We have a lot of instruments that were signed by the musicians themselves or are actually played by them.
2: He says the new museum will be Fab Four times larger in the end. It should open by August 6th, pending city approval. With Florida's News, I'm Kimba Tyler.
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9: Going through St. Pete on 275 southbound at 54th Avenue North. The off-ramp still closed and partial blockage on the on-ramp from 54th onto southbound 275. Plan to avoid that. Use Gandy Boulevard or 38th Avenue North as your alternate exits. Also in Pinellas County, you're going to see the eastbound side of Curlew Road after Countryside Boulevard. Construction blocking the roadway at Gull Air Boulevard. And also roadwork on Dr. King Jr. Boulevard near Falkenberg. Steve Foster, News Radio WFLA.
10: The weather remains status quo overnight tonight and as we start your work week. Now this evening, we are going to see mainly dry conditions. However, some showers will redevelop near the coast and begin to move onshore overnight tonight so that on Monday morning for the morning commute, there'll likely be some scattered downpours near Tampa Bay and along the coastal regions. Low temperatures right around 80. During the day on Monday, those showers and thunderstorms will build early in the day and then move inland towards the end of the day. Rain chances 50%, highs in the low 90s. I'm Max Defender 8 Chief Meteorologist Jeff Berardelli.
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5: Guaranteed human.
6: An 11-year-old girl who was shot in the head is home from the hospital. Dora Belen Rivera and her father, Oscar Roman Miran, were sitting in their SUV outside of McDonald's when shot a week ago. Allendale Beach police arresting 18-year-old McDonald's employee Ralph Blue, who was firing at someone else. Dora spoke about her recovery.
7: Thank you. Thank you for the people helping me. Thank you for everybody here.
6: Her father, who was shot in the hip, was treated and released from the hospital. Blue remains jailed without bond for aggravated assault with a deadly weapon without intent to kill. Officials have announced the body of a female scuba diver that was reported missing on Friday has been recovered from the waters off Treasure Island Sunday morning. Treasure Island Fire Rescue and other agencies conducting an extensive search but were unable to locate her. Her body was spotted by a fisherman. A human trafficking sting netting 7 arrests. The Broward Sheriff's Office, FBI, Homeland Security, and FDLE say Operation Red Card targeted suspects looking to exploit minors for commercial sex acts. 10 victims were rescued.
8: One of those victims was a teenage runaway from out of town. And fortunately, that victim was able to be reunited with her family.
6: The arrests include suspects from Hollywood, Dania Beach, Pembroke Pines, Fort Lauderdale, and Coral Springs. Detectives still investigating leads on other human trafficking incidents, and more arrests could be made. One of the largest collections of Benjamin Franklin artifacts going on display in West Palm Beach Monday in honor of the nation's 250th birthday. The Historical Society Palm Beach County will show off more than 120 items owned by South Florida attorney Zach Jacobson and his brother. They started collecting 15 years ago, beginning with some items their stepfather had collected about 50 years ago.
9: He sold most of it in the 90s, and when we met him, he still had some Franklin pieces, and we just kind of fell in love with the material and have been adding to the collection ever since.
6: Some key items include Franklin's personal grandfather clock and books written by about or printed by the founding father. The exhibit is free to the public and will run through the month of August. With Florida's News, I'm Kim Batyler.
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11: Going through St. Pete on 275 southbound at 54th Avenue North. The off-ramp still closed and partial blockage on the on-ramp from 54th onto southbound 275. Plan to avoid that. Use Gandy Boulevard or 38th Avenue North as your alternate exits. Also in Pinellas County, you're going to see the eastbound side of Curlew Road after Countryside Boulevard. Construction blocking the roadway at Gull Air Boulevard. And also road work on Dr. King Jr. Boulevard near Falkenberg. 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
12: The weather remains status quo overnight tonight and as we start your work week. Now, this evening, we are going to see mainly dry conditions. However, some showers will redevelop near the coast and begin to move onshore overnight tonight so that on Monday morning for the morning commute, there'll likely be some scattered downpours near Tampa Bay and along the coastal regions. Low temperatures right around 80. During the day on Monday, those showers and thunderstorms will build early in the day and then move inland towards the end of the day. Rain chances 50%, highs in the low 90s. I'm Max Defender 8 Chief Meteorologist Jeff Berardelli.
13: Massive funeral underway for Iran's slain leader. I'm Sue Guzman, Fox News. With U.S.-Iran ceasefire talks on hold, Iran is holding a days-long funeral for its former supreme leader, Ayatollah Ali Khamenei, who was killed in the first hours of Operation Epic Fury. The unfolding episode as President Trump tells supporters how he rebuilt America's military on the nation's 250th anniversary in a speech. Fox's Trey Yingston in Tel Aviv, Israel, has more.
14: It comes as President Trump addressed the nation, talking about the U.S. military and the work of U.S. forces during Operation Epic Fury.
15: We've had tremendous success. You look at Venezuela, you look at Iran, we wiped it out, wiped out their military.
14: The president's remarks come as indirect talks between the United States and Iran move forward. The ceasefire between these two countries remains in place as regional leaders have expressed the importance of continuing the memorandum of understanding. Despite the diplomatic progress, the funeral for Iran's late supreme leader, the Ayatollah Khamenei, has been a large display of Iranian propaganda as delegations from around the world traveled to Tehran to participate. The funeral will continue until July 9th, with millions of Iranians participating.
13: And India sent a delegation to the funeral, noticeably absent from his father's funeral, Iran's new supreme leader, Mojtaba Khamenei. Millions of Iranians taking part in the funeral procession for the supreme state leader who passed away. Anger against America evident as thousands chanted death to America, death to Israel. Israeli Prime Minister Benjamin Netanyahu telling Fox News.
16: Deal or no deal, as long as I'm prime minister, Iran will not have nuclear weapons.
13: Netanyahu will join Fox and Friends Monday morning in the 7 a.m. hour to discuss possible White House visit after President Trump's trip to the NATO summit. And the conflict has apparently claimed the life of another U.S. service member. The Navy suspending the search Sunday for one of five service members aboard a helicopter that crashed into the Arabian Sea. 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
1: One of six FIFA World Cup fans arrested remains behind bars in Miami, accused of trying to get into Friday night's match with fake tickets and credentials at Miami Stadium. 41-year-old Jefferson Honoria da Silva refused his court appearance Sunday. A lifeguard is okay after being indirectly hit by a lightning strike in Volusia County Beach. Officials say Damian Curry was helping a woman when lightning struck a nearby patrol vehicle. He was sent to the hospital and has been released. Curry running for Ormond Beach mayor. The body of a missing 17-year-old man washes ashore in Daytona Beach. Volusia Beach Safety Chief Tammy Mulfers telling Fox 35 he was one of many swimmers caught in rip currents in unguarded areas of the beach.
2: We rescued probably 200 people out of the water from rip currents, and we just need people to be aware to make sure they're swimming in front of a staff lifeguard tower at all times.
1: The body washed ashore Friday and is presumed to be the missing swimmer. With Florida's News, I'm Kimba Tyler.
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7: Going through St. Pete on 275 southbound at 54th Avenue North. The off-ramp still closed and partial blockage on the on-ramp from 54th onto southbound 275. Plan to avoid that. Use Gandy Boulevard or 38th Avenue North as your alternate exits. Also in Pinellas County, you're going to see the eastbound side of Curlew Road after Countryside Boulevard. Construction blocking the roadway at Gull Air Boulevard. And also roadwork on Dr. King Jr. Boulevard near Falkenberg. Steve Foster, News Radio WFLA.
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12: Deputies with the Orange County Sheriff's Office shot a woman who was armed with a knife and refusing to obey police commands. The Orange County Sheriff's Office releasing body cam footage of the confrontation.
13: Get out!
14: Drop the knife! Drop the knife!
13: No!
12: Deputies responded June 3rd to reports of a woman holding a knife and screaming. When they knocked on her door, she came out brandishing the knife and threatening the deputies. After she was shot, deputies rendered aid until paramedics arrived, but the woman later died at the hospital. FDLE investigating. An extensive search for a missing teenage swimmer ends when his body washes up on the shore in Daytona Beach. Volusia Beach Safety Chief Tammy Malfers telling Fox 35 he was one of more than 200 swimmers caught in rip currents.
15: People really underestimate the power of a rip current. Even the strongest swimmers get caught in rip currents. So it's really important to make sure you're swimming in front of a staff lifeguard tower.
12: The 17-year-old was with a group of swimmers in an area of the beach without a lifeguard station. We've just celebrated the nation's 250th birthday, and a South Florida attorney wants to keep it going with his collection of items linked to Benjamin Franklin.
16: The artifacts are on display at the Historical Society of Palm Beach County in West Palm Beach, and collector Zach Jacobson hopes that people can learn more about the founding fathers. Asked how Franklin may feel about the U.S. today.
17: I think he would be extraordinarily proud at this infant nation that he and a group of men willed into creation there against all odds, that it has grown to the superpower that it is now.
16: The items on display include a grandfather clock once owned by Franklin in his Philadelphia home, and admission is free for the exhibit that runs through the month of August. I'm Joel Malkin.
12: Hundreds of people celebrating America's 250th by helping earthquake ravage Venezuela. Global Empowerment Mission Logistics Director Billy Richardson says the generosity in volunteers have been overwhelming.
18: Unprecedented. It's so incredible, the outpouring.
12: He says over 200 tons of relief supplies worth about $2.5 million have been flown to Venezuela from Miami-Dade County. With Florida's News, I'm Kimba Tyler.
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21: Going through St. Pete on 275 southbound at 54th Avenue North. The off-ramp still closed and partial blockage on the on-ramp from 54th onto southbound 275. Plan to avoid that. Use Gandy Boulevard or 38th Avenue North as your alternate exits. Also in Pinellas County, you're going to see the eastbound side of Curlew Road after Countryside Boulevard. Construction blocking the roadway at Gull Air Boulevard. And also roadwork on Dr. King Jr. Boulevard near Falkenberg. Steve Foster, News Radio WFLA.
0: possibly coming to D.C.? I'm Ted Lindner, Fox News. This is anger against the U.S. was on full display in Iran, though crowds at the funeral for the Ayatollah have been chanting death to America. U.S.-Iran talks are on pause for the funeral. Regardless of that, Israeli Prime Minister Bibi Netanyahu telling Fox,
4: deal or no deal, as long as I'm prime minister, Iran will not have nuclear weapons.
0: Israeli Prime Minister Netanyahu is set to join Fox and Friends later this morning in our 7 a.m. Eastern time hour to discuss a possible White House visit after President Trump's trip to the NATO summit. This is the conflict with Iran claimed the life of another U.S. service member this weekend. The U.S. Navy calling off the search Sunday for one of five service members who were aboard an MH-60S helicopter that went down in the Arabian Sea. The other four were rescued. No name yet on the missing service member. Fireworks in the sky and political fireworks from the president this weekend as America celebrated its 250th birthday in the nation's capital.
22: No people have done more good, shown more courage, made more progress, righted more injustice, or achieved more greatness than you, the American people.
0: President Trump praising the nation as the crowning achievement of human history.
22: The most extraordinary, most exceptional, most incredible nation ever to exist on the face of the earth.
0: The speech delayed a bit because of thunderstorms in the area, but in the speech he honored veterans and also took aim at political opponents that he called communists and again insisted that Congress must pass the Save America Act voting bill. And Super Typhoon Bobby has made landfall on Guam and the Northern Mariana Islands, a U.S. territory. It's comes as the region is still recovering from another destructive cyclone that struck in April. The powerful storm system, marked with fierce howling winds and lashing rains, a typhoon warning remains in effect as the island braces for damaging wind gusts up to 100 miles an hour. 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
1: Three people hospitalized in a Miami-Dade sheriff's deputy intentionally hit by fireworks during two street takeovers. Neighbors telling NBC6 it happened early Sunday morning.
2: Screeching tires and just loud explosions. All of a sudden, you just start hearing cars doing donuts and fireworks. I mean, it shook the house.
1: The search continues for several suspects. Witnesses say one suspect drove off in a black pickup truck with front-end damage. The deputy treated for a hand injury. After nearly a decade in Dunedin, the Penny Lane Beatles Museum will come together in St. Petersburg next month. Museum representative Harlan Brown telling News Channel 8 it will feature all kinds of Fab Four artifacts.
3: We have a lot of instruments that were signed by the musicians themselves or are actually played by them.
1: He says the new museum will be Fab Four times larger in the end. It should open by August 6th, pending city approval. With Florida's News, I'm Kimba Tyler.
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7: Going through St. Pete on 275 southbound at 54th Avenue North. The off-ramp still closed and partial blockage on the on-ramp from 54th onto southbound 275. Plan to avoid that. Use Gandy Boulevard or 38th Avenue North as your alternate exits. Also in Pinellas County, you're going to see the eastbound side of Curlew Road after Countryside Boulevard. Construction blocking the roadway at Gull Air Boulevard. And also roadwork on Dr. King Jr. Boulevard near Falkenberg. Steve Foster, News Radio WFLA.
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6: An 11-year-old girl who was shot in the head is home from the hospital. Dora Belen Rivera and her father, Oscar Roman Miran, were sitting in their SUV outside of McDonald's when shot a week ago. Allendale Beach police arresting 18-year-old McDonald's employee Ralph Liu, who was firing at someone else. Dora spoke about her recovery.
7: Thank you. Thank you for the people helping me. Thank you for everybody here.
6: Her father, who was shot in the hip, was treated and released from the hospital. Liu remains jailed without bond for aggravated assault with a deadly weapon without intent to kill. Officials have announced the body of a female scuba diver that was reported missing on Friday has been recovered from the waters off Treasure Island Sunday morning. Treasure Island Fire Rescue and other agencies conducting an extensive search but were unable to locate her. Her body was spotted by a fisherman. A human trafficking sting netting 7 arrests. The Broward Sheriff's Office, FBI, Homeland Security, and FDLE say Operation Red Card targeted suspects looking to exploit minors for commercial sex acts. 10 victims were rescued.
8: One of those victims was a teenage runaway from out of town. And fortunately, that victim was able to be reunited with her family.
6: The arrests include suspects from Hollywood, Dania Beach, Pembroke Pines, Fort Lauderdale, and Coral Springs. Detectives still investigating leads on other human trafficking incidents, and more arrests could be made. One of the largest collections of Benjamin Franklin artifacts going on display in West Palm Beach Monday in honor of the nation's 250th birthday, the Historical Society. Palm Beach County will show off more than 120 items owned by South Florida attorney Zach Jacobson and his brother. They started collecting 15 years ago, beginning with some items their stepfather had collected about 50 years ago.
9: He sold most of it in the 90s, and when we met him, he still had some Franklin pieces, and we just kind of fell in love with the material and have been adding to the collection ever since.
6: Some key items include Franklin's personal grandfather clock and books written by about or printed by the founding father. The exhibit is free to the public and will run through the month of August. With Florida's News, I'm Kim Batyler.
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11: Going through St. Pete on 275 southbound at 54th Avenue North. The off-ramp still closed and partial blockage on the on-ramp from 54th onto southbound 275. Plan to avoid that. Use Gandy Boulevard or 38th Avenue North as your alternate exits. Also in Pinellas County, you're going to see the eastbound side of Curlew Road after Countryside Boulevard. Construction blocking the roadway at Gull Air Boulevard. And also roadwork on Dr. King Jr. Boulevard near Falkenberg. Steve Foster, News Radio WFLA.
12: Gathering for a state funeral in Iran. I'm Sue Guzman, Fox News. With U.S.-Iran ceasefire talks on hold, Iran is holding a days-long funeral for its former supreme leader, Ayatollah Ali Khamenei, who was killed in the first hours of Operation Epic Fury. This unfolding as President Trump tells supporters how he rebuilt America's military on the nation's 250th anniversary in a speech. Fox's Trey Yingston, Tel Aviv, Israel, with more.
13: It comes as President Trump addressed the nation, talking about the U.S. military and the work of U.S. forces during Operation Epic Fury.
14: We've had tremendous success. You look at Venezuela, you look at Iran, we wiped it out. Wiped out their military.
13: The president's remarks come as indirect talks between the United States and Iran move forward. The ceasefire between these two countries remains in place as regional leaders have expressed the importance of continuing the memorandum of understanding. Despite the diplomatic progress, the funeral for Iran's late supreme leader, the Ayatollah Khamenei, has been a large display of Iranian propaganda as delegations from around the world traveled to Tehran to participate. The funeral will continue until July 9th with millions of Iranians participating.
12: Noticeably absent from his father's funeral, Iran's new supreme leader, Mojtaba Khamenei. Millions of Iranians taking part in the funeral procession for the country's state supreme leader. Anger against America evident as thousands chanted, "Death to America, death to Israel." Israeli Prime Minister Benjamin Netanyahu telling Fox News,
15: "Deal or no deal, as long as I'm prime minister, Iran will not have nuclear weapons."
12: Netanyahu will join Fox and Friends this morning in the 7 a.m. hour to discuss a possible White House visit after President Trump's trip to the NATO summit. And the conflict has apparently claimed the life of another U.S. service member. The Navy suspended the search Sunday for one of five service members aboard a helicopter that crashed into the Arabian Sea. Four others were rescued. 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
1: One of six FIFA World Cup fans arrested remains behind bars in Miami, accused of trying to get into Friday night's match with fake tickets and credentials at Miami Stadium. 41-year-old Jefferson Honoria da Silva refused his court appearance Sunday. A lifeguard is okay after being indirectly hit by a lightning strike in Volusia County Beach. Officials say Damian Curry was helping a woman when lightning struck a nearby patrol vehicle. He was sent to the hospital and has been released. Curry running for Ormond Beach mayor. The body of a missing 17-year-old man washes ashore in Daytona Beach. Volusia Beach Safety Chief Tammy Mulfers telling Fox 35, he was one of many swimmers caught in rip currents in unguarded areas of the beach.
2: We rescued probably 200 people out of the water from rip currents, and we just need people to be aware to make sure they're swimming in front of a staff lifeguard tower at all times.
1: The body washed ashore Friday and is presumed to be the missing swimmer. With Florida's News, I'm Kim Batyler.
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7: Going through St. Pete on 275 southbound at 54th Avenue North. The off-ramp still closed and partial blockage on the on-ramp from 54th onto southbound 275. Plan to avoid that. Use Gandy Boulevard or 38th Avenue North as your alternate exits. Also in Pinellas County, you're going to see the eastbound side of Curlew Road after Countryside Boulevard. Construction blocking the roadway at Gull Air Boulevard. And also roadwork on Dr. King Jr. Boulevard near Falkenberg. Steve Foster, News Radio WFLA.
8: I hope everybody had a safe and happy holiday weekend. We're kicking off the work week with more showers and storms scattered about the coast as we keep up with an onshore wind pattern for today. So any and all rain will continue to drift inland throughout the middle of the day into the afternoon. Highs are near normal, you know, around 91, 92 degrees for downtown Tampa today, still staying very mild and muggy. Overnight, we do it all over again as onshore winds hold up into Tuesday, so expect some hit-or-miss showers and storms into your Tuesday morning commute as well. I'm ex-Defender 8 meteorologist Juliana Mejia.
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8: Guaranteed human.
9: It's 81 degrees. Good morning, I'm Chris Trankman. Your Tampa Bay forecast. Mostly cloudy with a 70% chance for thunderstorms. High 91. Traffic and your complete forecast from Channel 8 meteorologist Juliana Mejia coming up. Our top story at 5 o'clock. Two people are dead after fire rips through a home in Winter Haven in Polk County. It happened Sunday morning in a single-story structure. News Channel 8's Victoria Lucas has details.
10: The Winter Haven Fire Department says the victims were an elderly man and woman. The woman was visiting the home. Two other people were also inside the home at the time of the fire, but they made it out safely before firefighters arrived. Firefighters had to fight the flames before going inside and found the two. Tragically, they were dead once crews got to them.
9: Investigators say a faulty electrical outlet in the back of the house was the likely cause. A man's dead after a shooting in Tampa. It happened Sunday morning on West Waters Avenue. Police say someone drove him to North Armenia, and from there, he was taken to the hospital where he was pronounced dead. Police say they found the shooter. The suspect claims the man opened his door and was armed, so the driver pulled his own gun and shot him. No charges have been filed. Rip currents across Florida proved deadly in a beach on the Atlantic coast. The body of a missing 17-year-old washes ashore in Daytona Beach.
11: We rescued probably 200 people out of the water from rip currents, and we just need people to be aware to make sure they're swimming in front of a staff lifeguard tower at all times.
9: Volusia Beach Safety Chief Tammy Melfers tells Fox 35 he was one of many swimmers caught in rip currents in unguarded areas of the beach. Bad weather disrupting some travel plans in Tampa Bay. About 150 flights were delayed or canceled Sunday at Tampa International Airport due to storms around the country. One woman trying to fly home to New York had her flight canceled, and one man had his flight to Oklahoma delayed almost 12 hours. Alligator Alcatraz opened last year, but it never made it to its first anniversary. It's been the subject of numerous lawsuits on environmental, due process, and civil rights grounds that had people wanting it closed down. Governor DeSantis announced the closure at the facility.
12: Alligator Alcatraz fulfilled the role that it was designed to serve. Today it now has zero detainees. It has helped remove many, many dangerous people from the street and get them out of not only the state of Florida, but the United States of America.
9: Court records show it cost the state about $1 million per day to run. Florida House Minority Leader Fentrese Driscoll of Tampa says the facility was a waste of money and a political stunt that should never have been opened in the first place. Thousands turned out for fireworks across Tampa Bay. The show in St. Petersburg drew a big crowd. Jenny Beck, among those who got there early to see the show.
6: Down here, they go all out. And look at the area and look at the people. It's pretty exciting.
9: At Tampa's Liberty by the Bay, at least 10,000 lined the water at Julian B. Lane Riverfront Park to celebrate America's 250th birthday. Across the country, at least 25 people dead because of the extreme heat that's been gripping about half of the nation. About 150 million Americans across the eastern U.S. subjected to record-setting heat on July 4th, and then heat alerts issued from the Midwest to the Deep South and to the Northeast. Tampa Bay traffic and weather coming up. Next news update in 30 minutes. I'm Chris Trankman, News Radio WFLA.
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13: 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Plus, some of today's other top local stories for you right after traffic and weather.
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18: I hope everybody had a safe and happy holiday weekend. We're kicking off the work week with more showers and storms scattered about the coast as we keep up with an onshore wind pattern for today. So any and all rain will continue to drift inland throughout the middle of the day into the afternoon. Highs are near normal, you know, around 91, 92 degrees for downtown Tampa today, still staying very mild and muggy. Overnight, we do it all over again as onshore winds hold up into Tuesday. So expect some hit or miss showers and storms into your Tuesday morning commute as well. I'm Exxon Fenner 8 meteorologist Juliana Mejia.
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13: Welcome to the Ryan Gorman Show on this Monday, July 6th. I'm Ryan Gorman with Dana McKay and Chris Trankman from our newsroom. We've got a lot to get to this hour. I'm going to run through some of my highlights from my trip to New York City at 5:35. Plus, St. Pete Mayor Ken Welsh picks a developer for the Trop site. We're going to get to that at around 5:47. Quick programming note, Dana is going to be on News Channel 8 later this morning. Maggie and the Moms on daytime.
19: Yes, it's on at 10 o'clock, and we talked about whether or not we are naked moms, so that was an interesting conversation. Yes, so you'll have to tune in to hear my response to
13: naked
19: that.
13: Naked moms.
19: Yeah, good way to start a Monday morning, huh? And then we also just talked about some other parenting things and whether or not kids have too many graduations. Like there's VPK, kindergarten, eighth grade, all that kind of stuff. Yeah, but it's naked moms thing is probably what most people will want to tune in
13: for. I'm very intrigued. I have a feeling it doesn't have to do with literally being naked.
19: It does.
13: Oh, really?
19: It does.
13: Oh, yes. I thought maybe it stood for something.
19: No. Oh, it does.
9: Even more reason to
13: check. Yes. Yeah. Very intrigued. So you want to check that out. 10 this morning on News Channel 8, Maggie and the Moms on Daytime. Now let's get to today's top stories with Chris Trankman. Good morning, Chris.
9: Good morning. A sky illuminated with drones and fireworks, part of Tampa's 4th of July celebration as thousands gathered to celebrate the 250th anniversary of independence. Thousands of people attended the city's Liberty by the Bay, the newly named celebration in honor of the 250 at Julian B. Lane Riverfront Park. There was live music, vendors, kid-friendly activities, a water ski show. I mean, what else more could you ask for?
13: Oh, yeah.
9: You know, and obviously this went on at places throughout Tampa Bay. So there was St. Petersburg had the celebration at the St. Pete Pier, the Waterfront Festival, also lots of live entertainment and big crowds. Clearwater had a two-day festival at Coachman Park with concerts, food vendors, a laser show, and other places like Dunedin, Bradenton, Lakeland, and other communities also did their annual fireworks celebrations, either on the 3rd or the 4th.
13: The competition really is between Tampa, St. Pete, and Clearwater for the best fireworks show. I feel like there is a competition. You know, we talk a lot about how the region is very cooperative and works together and all of that, but I feel like the 4th of July, pressure's on. Who's going to have the best fireworks show?
9: Yeah, that could be. Although, I got to say, I watched them in Lakeland, and they were awesome. I got to say, it was the best show that I can recall.
13: Really?
9: And I'm assuming it's because of the 250 that the city...
19: Yeah, like they went all out.
13: Gotta go all out.
9: Yeah, they spent more money on it. But, I mean, it seemed like there were, like, two or three finales. Like, it seemed like it was going to end, and then it just kept going. You know, it was really cool. And some of the fireworks that they fired off seemed, like, newer. Like, some of the designs or whatever they do when they explode looked different.
13: Okay.
9: So, very impressive. And, you know, I did stay up on Saturday night to watch the big thing in D.C., even after the delay, even after the Trump speech. And I watched some of that. And honestly, it just doesn't have the same impact on TV as fireworks in real life.
19: It was pretty cool, though, how they did it. And John Decker, our White House correspondent, sent us a video of his view of the fireworks. That was pretty cool. So that's on our Instagram at Ryan Gorman Show. But I feel like the ones in D.C., too, it was coordinated, but they were all the same. It was like all the things they had set up, they were all blowing off the same ones. There was nothing like interesting about it. It was just a lot of fireworks.
13: Were there drones in Lakeland? Did they use drones as part of the fireworks show?
9: They did not.
13: Okay, yeah, because Tampa used 250 drones for the 250th anniversary. So a lot of different fireworks shows, they're incorporating that into their program. I always thought one of my favorite 4th of July celebrations for me was when I lived in Chicago. And the reason for that is the view of my condo where I was living, I had a clear shot of all the suburbs, right? So I could see, I had the
19: you
13: Sears
19: could see
13: Tower,
19: all the fireworks
13: but
19: all
13: I could
19: over
13: see
19: the place.
13: All the displays, which was awesome. And I actually kind of had a little bit of that, not to the same extent, but this 4th of July, I looked out my window and I had some of the Pinellas County fireworks displays, obviously not quite as big as, you know, some of the big ones in the Chicago suburbs, but there were multiple different fireworks displays going off at the same time, which is pretty cool.
9: So,
13: I like that.
9: So whatever show you can watch where you don't leave.
13: Yeah, that's exactly right. That's the best show. Now, Dana, I've been curious, your neighbor, did he put on a good show?
19: No, not really. Honestly,
13: he shoots off random fireworks on a Tuesday afternoon and nothing on 4th of July.
19: No, I really didn't notice anything on the 4th, but last night I'm trying to go to sleep because I got to get up early and all night long people, I don't know if it was him, but it was close and it was all night long with the freaking fireworks on
13: Sunday
19: night.
13: I heard a few last night.
19: But Saturday night, it really didn't bother me.
13: I heard quite a few. I'll be honest. I was so tired from the whole trip and the week and everything. I was just out cold I woke up intermittently on Saturday and heard some fireworks here and there, but I mean, they could have set off a nuclear bomb and I probably would have slept right through it. I was that tired.
9: They were going all day and all night.
13: Yeah.
9: I mean, there were some going off right near our house. One thing I'll say about like the shows when you go see them compared to the TV fireworks, you don't feel anything on the TV fireworks unless you have like some awesome subwoofer or something.
13: Right, right.
9: You know, when you are near those things, when they blow up, I mean, you feel it. And that's how I felt, you know, watching the show in Lakeland. And then the friggin' neighbors who were blowing them up right over my pond.
13: Is that right?
9: Oh, yeah.
13: Was it a decent neighborhood fireworks show? Because sometimes...
9: It was just
13: garbage.
9: Yeah.
19: Yeah, some little like explosions.
9: Just at random times. it wasn't good at all.
19: One of my friends texted me yesterday morning and she's like, great waking up and taking my dog outside for a walk and seeing fireworks like all over my yard. They were all over the garbage. She was pissed.
13: I bet. Yeah. Did you go anywhere, Dana, for the 4th of July fireworks?
19: I went to a friend's house during the day and we hung out all day and drank and I was home before 9 o'clock. Yeah, I was done. So I did see some fireworks like from the little loft, like upstairs in my house. I could see some out the window, but it would have been awkward for me to try to sit there and actually watch them. So I saw a few go up and then I went to bed.
13: I was a little concerned heading into the 4th here in Florida that there were going to be wildfires, that people were going to be irresponsible and set off a bunch of wildfires. It doesn't seem like that's been the case.
19: Yeah. No, but I did you see the video? Somebody sent it to me yesterday and it was people were apparently lighting off fireworks in the middle of an intersection in Tampa and you could see the fireworks going up and then people turn. I was like, that looks a little dangerous. Yeah.
9: New way to take over the intersection.
13: Right. All right, let's get to one more quick story, Chris.
9: So Lakeland officials preparing to review a 12-month moratorium on large-scale computing facilities. We're talking about the data centers. Mm-hmm. City officials holding this hearing this morning at 9 a.m. at Lakeland City Hall, and a public hearing again scheduled for later this month on the 20th. So the city attorney is going to present findings, how to define these large-scale facilities, and then examine regulations used by other communities about how to deal with them. So, for example, they have the new state law that says that they can't be passing on the electrical costs to consumers and that sort of thing. But obviously, local officials have their concerns. And public tension really boiled over in Lakeland over Project Swan.
13: It's big.
9: This was a 550,000-square-foot facility near Old Tampa Highway and Wilkinson Road. And residents, when they got word of that, quickly voiced concerns, even before it got onto the agenda at Lakeland City Council.
13: I have a feeling this public hearing is going to be well-attended.
9: Yeah, I would think so.
13: And I think it's going to lean heavily one way. I wonder how many people are actually going to be there speaking up for the data center. Probably like one or two, if that.
9: That's right. I mean, that's the way it's been at these sort of situations around the state. Now, you know, there's potential for big revenue for communities and how this will play out after the November elections with the property taxes and whether or not communities have the same revenue stream that they have now, we'll see. But there's no question about it. There's been this like grassroots movement from communities where these data centers have been proposed. Big opposition to having them being built and the potential effects on the community in regards to electrical power, water use, and everything else.
13: And this one, 550,000-square-foot facility. So you're talking
19: that's
13: about
19: massive.
13: Yeah, really big data center. All right, Chris Trankman with today's top stories. Chris, thanks so much.
9: Thank you.
13: When we come back, we'll run through some of the other big stories we're covering this morning, including the member of our show who was at the America 250 celebration in D.C. Back with that in 2 minutes.
17: Cleared at 275 northbound at I-4. All lanes are open. Big bridges are looking good. No issues or delays in Pinellas County. 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
13: Our White House correspondent John Decker is going to join us at 7:48 this morning. He's heading to Turkey with President Trump for the NATO summit. And like Dana mentioned a few minutes ago, he was at the America 250 celebration in D.C. There were all kinds of issues with some of the celebrations. You had the heat, and you actually had some events canceled because of the heat. It was so hot out there.
19: Yeah, I know some of the events in D.C. and some of them outside of D.C., like in, you know, the suburbs and stuff, were also canceled because of the heat. And then what happened at the National Mall with them, like, evacuating everyone? Yeah. That was insane.
13: Severe storms that delayed President Trump's speech. There was a lot of attention paid, especially on Fox News, to that fair, that Great American Fair.
19: The Great American
13: Fair.
19: State Fair, yeah.
13: It didn't seem like many people attended that at all.
19: No.
13: Every time I watched Fox News and I saw their coverage, they were broadcasting live, there was like nobody there. There was
19: right,
13: nobody
19: behind
13: them. But
19: they were talking
13: them.
19: About how there right. were so many people there. Yeah, and
13: it was just so hot.
19: It was so hot. It went on for a while. It was just a lot. Yeah, mm-hmm. Caroline Levitt went and she raved about how great it was. We played that clip, you know, last week when you were out. But yeah, it just doesn't seem like it went off the way they wanted it to. And some states barely even participated.
13: Yeah.
19: I think because of Trump, they didn't want to bother with it.
13: But if you haven't seen the video that we have on Instagram, you can follow us there at Ryan Gorman Show. John Decker sent us a tremendous video of the fireworks going off there in D.C. for the America 250 celebration. It looked awesome.
19: Yeah, he said he was at a friend's apartment and that was the view that he had.
13: Yeah, and Trump said he was going to, you know, do the most fireworks ever, and you expected nothing less from the president, and that's pretty much what happened.
19: Right, and he also said that he was going to do a really long speech in the heat just to prove that he could. And then I don't know how long he ended up talking because it got delayed, but originally the fireworks weren't even going to happen until 11 o'clock anyway, because he had all the stuff going on, and then he was going to speak for an hour.
13: I didn't understand that idea of going really long. Like,
19: no, I don't either. And the fireworks. Like, they went into the 5th of July because it ended up starting so late. Yeah. What a mess.
13: So we'll talk to our White House correspondent, John Decker, about that at 7:48. And then in the 8 o'clock hour, we're going to check in with our national correspondent, Natalie Migliori, who I met in New York City.
19: I know, I saw the picture.
13: Yeah, we have that picture for you on Instagram. You can follow us there, again, at Ryan Gorman Show. We're going to talk to her about Taylor Swift's wedding, and I will tell you, that was the topic of conversation in New York City
19: while I was
13: up there. It was all about Taylor Swift's wedding. And I just happened to be staying a couple of blocks away from Madison Square Garden. So I will tell you what I learned when I was up there, what I saw, all of that.
19: Okay.
13: We'll get to that at 5:35. When we come back in a moment, a local member of Congress had, I thought, a surprising take on a reflecting pool vandalism case. Dana has that trending story for us next.
17: Right lane blocked in Hillsborough County, 275 southbound at mile marker 255. This is after the Pasco Hillsborough County line. 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
19: 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Former Olympic canoeist David Hearn was arrested and charged with a felony for destructing government property after he allegedly lifted some of the paint from the bottom of the reflecting pool. He's facing prison time, and TMZ DC caught up with Florida Congresswoman Anna Paulina Luna to get her take on what the punishment should be. Her response was kind of surprising, and then she compared it to something she did as a kid in Bible study. Listen to this.
26: Obviously, that's not nice. Probably a couple of hours of community service.
27: Because he could get up to 10 years in prison.
26: I don't think he should get 10 years, but he obviously shouldn't be doing that because it is not nice and it is considered vandalism. Look, I'll tell you a story. When I was younger, I was actually at a teen Bible study, and they just poured concrete, and I put my initials in the concrete. And they got mad about it, and I had to apologize. Of course, I was a young kid. I didn't think I was vandalizing.
27: Yeah.
26: I ended up having to show up and do a couple of hours at the church to kind of make do with it.
19: Yeah, so that was a really interesting take on all of this.
13: Yeah, and what's going to be fascinating will be the attack ads against Anna Paulina Luna in her upcoming re-election bid, where they call her, you know, vandal Anna Paulina Luna.
19: And weak on crime, too. Yeah, D.C. Attorney Jeanine Pirro is trying to throw the book at this guy, but I'm still confused. Because are they saying that he's the one who, as Trump said, took a knife and cut the whole thing?
13: No.
19: I don't think that's the allegation. I think he he's one of the people they caught on video. He saw the, you know, liner of the paint was lifting up, and he went in and pulled some of it, and they want to send him to prison for 10 years. It's a bit much.
13: Yeah, the Secretary of the Department of the Interior, Doug Burgum, he was on the Sunday shows yesterday, and they are maintaining that, the whole reason the liner came up like it did and was peeling away was because someone cut it, and it was vandals who did it, not that it just started to come off because it wasn't applied properly. And it was also interesting listening to Doug Burgum. He was asked, hey, you know, when the president drove his motorcade over the reflecting pool after the liner was just laid down, do you think that did any damage to it? And he's like, no, not at all. So you're telling me there was no damage done there, but then somebody could take a box cutter and just cut it like that? I'm not buying it.
19: And where's the video of that person? They caught all these other people on video who were grabbing it as it had already started to lift up, but they don't have video of the person who, it obviously would have taken some time to cut that thing.
13: And then they're using the same company to repair it that they used to put it down, which, I don't know, the whole thing's so ridiculous. When we come back, we'll get some highlights from my trip to New York City. Back with that after news, traffic, and weather here on The Ryan Gorman Show.
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9: 79 degrees. Good morning. I'm Chris Trankman. Your Tampa Bay forecast, mostly cloudy with a 70% chance for thunderstorms and a high 91. Our top story at 5:31, President Trump at the center of worldwide controversy involving a star soccer player for the U.S. after he reportedly intervened in getting him back on the field.
12: A source confirms to Fox that President Trump called FIFA President Gianni Infantino on Wednesday, asking him to review the red card suspension of American forward Flo Balogun. That red card against Bosnia and Herzegovina makes Balogun ineligible to play Monday night against Belgium. But Sunday, FIFA announced the American star is eligible, suspending the one-game ban into a one-year probationary period. President Trump praised the decision on social media, writing, "Thank you, FIFA, for doing what was right and reversing a great injustice." Balogun is the leading U.S. scorer this World Cup with 3 goals. At the White House, Jared Halpern, Fox News.
9: The FAA investigating after a Delta Airlines plane was hit by a firework while landing at Chicago's Midway Airport on the 4th of July. The airline says it was hit Saturday night while coming in from Atlanta. The plane landed without any issues. NASA's chief is warning that the U.S. needs to remain competitive in the space race or will be passed by China and other countries.
1: NASA Administrator Jared Isaacman said on CBS Face the Nation, the Artemis II mission has united the nation, but the goals of establishing breakthroughs in space go well beyond inspirational success.
7: All that we stand to learn from a scientific perspective, economic potential, I'll tell you, there will be a lunar economy someday, we'll be mining asteroids at some point, so it's not just scientific, there's economic.
1: Isaacman said NASA is sticking to its current schedule, which plans for Artemis III to launch next year to proceed with preparations for a permanent base on the moon. Gernal Scott, Fox News.
9: Dolly Parton's giving her thanks to Taylor Swift and Travis Kelce for their donation to her Imagination Library. Swift and Kelce donated $2 million to Parton's organization that provides free books to children. Tampa Bay traffic and weather coming up. Next news update in 30 minutes. I'm Chris Trankman, News Radio WFLA.
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20: I hope everybody had a safe and happy holiday weekend. We're kicking off the work week with more showers and storms scattered about the coast as we keep up with an onshore wind pattern for today. So any and all rain will continue to drift inland throughout the middle of the day into the afternoon. Highs are near normal, around 91, 92 degrees for downtown Tampa today, still staying very mild and muggy. Overnight, we do it all over again as onshore winds hold up into Tuesday, so expect some hit or miss showers and storms into your Tuesday morning commute as well. I'm Exxon Fenner 8 meteorologist Juliana Mejia.
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3: Back now here on The Ryan Gorman Show. So let's talk about my trip to New York City. Got a lot to unpack here. And I want to start with the fact that I did what Transportation Secretary Sean Duffy told people to do. I dressed up.
4: Did you really?
3: I did. I had a sports coat on.
4: You flew
3: there
4: in a sports coat?
3: Yes, I did what the transportation secretary recommended. I was dressed up for my flight. And I will tell you, I was like the only person in the airport who was dressed up.
4: Yeah, why didn't you just wear sweatpants and like a t-shirt?
3: No,
4: yeah,
3: because
4: that's
3: the transportation,
4: what you wear to travel.
3: The transportation secretary wants people to class it up a little bit. So I thought I would lead the way and nobody followed. We've got to do something about the airport drop-off and pickup setup. It's chaos. It had been a while since I've
4: When was the last time you flew somewhere?
3: It's been a long time.
4: Yeah.
3: It's just chaos. There's no rhyme or reason. You got people coming in. You got people who can't get out. There's usually like two or three people who are there kind of directing it. They have no idea what's going on.
4: Yes, I deal with this many times, picking people up and flying places. Yeah, it sucks.
3: It's got to be a better system. We got to figure something better out.
4: Okay.
3: I mean, it's just a freaking mess. And then I hadn't checked a bag in a long time. I don't know when this became a thing. Again, I haven't flown in a long time, so a lot of this was kind of new to me. But I checked two bags for the flight. And it was my responsibility to put the tags on.
4: You haven't flown since this whole thing started? Oh,
3: no,
4: my gosh.
3: No.
4: Wow.
3: Well, and I think the last time I flew, I didn't check any bags because I got to thank our aviation analyst, Jay Ratliff, for advising me on which flights to book and the type of setup to get, because I think he saved me quite a bit of money I did it. I had no idea what I was doing putting those tags on the bags.
4: And like you didn't know, like when you have to stick it?
3: Yeah.
4: Like you've got to
3: peel apart and then you got to stick it. And I'm thinking, oh my God, I'm going to screw this up. My bags are going to end up like in Omaha, Nebraska, and I'll be in New York. This is not something that I should be dealing with. This should not be my responsibility. There's no, and it wasn't just me. A lot of people didn't know what they were doing. And it just seemed like if you had somebody just going around, you know, after people print and just helping it, it would have been so much faster than everybody trying to figure it out, taking up all of those kiosks, and it was backing everything up at Tampa International Airport.
4: Okay.
3: So,
4: I mean, I've flown a lot over the last couple of years, and I just don't have a problem.
3: Like, really?
4: The sticky things are a little confusing, but nothing I need to do a 5-minute rant about.
3: I think if you haven't done that before, which it seemed to be a lot of the people around me had never had to do that before,
4: it was
3: a bit of a mess. They got to do away with the taking off the belt thing. So not having to take off shoes, it's fantastic. So much more
4: convenient.
3: Oh,
4: you still have to take off a belt? See, I don't wear a belt, so I don't know.
3: Still have to take off a belt. I don't understand that. If I don't have to take off my shoes, why am I taking off my belt? What could the danger be with the belt? I don't. Maybe there is some really good legitimate reason. I don't know. But yeah, and it's just, I feel like taking off the shoes, when you did that, it was less invasive than taking off a belt. It feels like I'm getting undressed, like right there.
4: Okay, yeah. Well, you have lost some weight, so are you depending on the belt to hold the pants up?
3: Yes, yes.
4: All right.
3: So I didn't understand that. I think, well, now it's Mark Wayne Mullen is the Department of Homeland Security secretary. If he could do away with that would be another major improvement to air travel. The heat in New York City was so bad. Like, I thought maybe I was heading up north and I'd get a break from the heat for a couple of days.
4: No.
3: It was worse

0: up there than what we're dealing with here.
1: Right. I noticed in your picture in front of Madison Square Garden that you were wearing a black blazer and a black shirt.
0: Well,
1: what
0: yes.
1: were you thinking?
0: Well,
1: and that it went perfectly with the idea that you were going to officiate another wedding. Like, yeah, did you like my little joke
0: I
1: there?
0: I did like that. So, and I'll get to Taylor Swift wedding stuff. I've got some insight into that in a second. It was so hot. But, like, you're going to things in New York. Not everybody. Some people are just going about their day in the city. But for somebody like me, it was a vacation, but it was really like a work
1: trip. Yeah, a work trip, yeah.
0: And the places I was going, the people I was meeting, you weren't going in shorts and a t-shirt, okay? So I had to be dressed up for this stuff. And the difference between living here in the heat and being there in the heat is that in Florida, you can generally hop in your car, put on the AC, you're going to another spot where you can get right into the AC pretty quick. In New York, when you're moving about the city, you're walking a lot.
1: Yeah.
0: You know, you just are.
1: Yeah.
0: Whether you're walking, you know, and you got the cab and then you got to walk a block, or and you're not taking cabs all over the place. It depends on where you're going. You're not going to take a cab for like four blocks, right?
1: Yeah, you're going to walk and sweat. Yeah.
0: Just, it was really, really brutal.
1: Okay.
0: The Taylor Swift wedding. So this is what everybody was talking about in New York City. And I was only a couple of blocks away. I was staying in the Midtown area. I was only a couple blocks away from Madison Square Garden. So I walked past it a number of times. There was no red carpet. Otherwise, I would have taken that picture for
1: you. Well, I guess there was a red. They rolled out something red and then they took it away because it was supposed to be purple or something.
0: Yeah. I had dinner. This was Wednesday night at the steakhouse that's connected to Madison Square Garden. And
1: is this one of the half-eaten steaks that you posted a picture of? Because we got to get to that.
0: It's actually not.
1: Okay.
0: It's actually not. I went to one of the steakhouses, the one Sparks. And you can see all these pictures. I posted. I actually did a pretty good job.
1: You did.
0: Of documenting
1: the food
0: things.
1: Pictures.
0: The food pictures weren't good? Okay.
1: No, no. And I made this because you go to New York City and you take pictures of your food after you're done. I went to Venice Beach last weekend and I took pictures of the food. We went to this nice restaurant. I took pictures of the full meal when it arrives, the presentation. Ryan takes pictures of his food as he's about to put it in the to-go box.
0: I didn't really think about it until I was halfway.
1: Bad.
0: Halfway done.
1: Yeah, no, it was hilarious. I'm going to share. Can I share
0: you
1: this on our Instagram to show just how bad it was?
0: That.
1: Yes, I was so like, oh my gosh.
0: So on Wednesday, I was out and about. I'll tell you about some of the stops that I made on Wednesday. But then I went to Sparks Steakhouse. It was right where I was. And that's where the big mob hit happened, right in front of the steakhouse. That's when John Gotti took out the mob boss and everything. So it's a legendary spot. I wanted to go there. Then I ended up going with some of the big bosses to a steakhouse at Madison Square Garden that evening. And I couldn't eat. Like, I was so full. I totally missed out on another great steak dinner. But here's the point. It's connected to Madison Square Garden. The waitress has been working there for like 16 years. And I asked her, because you had that theory before I left that this is all kind of just a fake out type deal.
1: A
0: ruse. And I asked her, I'm like, is there something really going on here? And she said, look, I have not seen the security and just the activity and all of that at Madison Square Garden like what we're seeing right now, except for a few rare occasions. She's like, something big is going on there. She's like, I don't know if it's actually going to be the wedding, but there's some big event happening inside Madison Square Garden. There's no question about it. And she was kind of telling us the, you know, different dynamics and all that. You could, aside from, you know, in my picture, I don't know if you could see, you still had some homeless people who were hanging out there about it. I don't know if they eventually kind of cleared that out.
1: I'm sure they did. Yeah.
0: The wedding. But it was like, you know, a normal day in that area. You wouldn't really have known that anything big was about to happen until I think like right before it was all going down.
1: Right, when they started loading everything in. Well, my new theory, because obviously I was wrong on that, my new theory is that she made a big production out of it because they're going to turn it into some type of like a Netflix or Disney
0: 100%.
1: Special.
0: 100%. That's what everybody was saying up there. Yeah
1: totally.
0: They're going to make a ton of money off of this. All right. I was going to do, you know what? I can get to the St. Pete Mayor and the gas plant district tomorrow. I've got a couple other things because I was up there when the whole Empire State Building drama went down.
1: Okay.
0: Let me tell you about that and the World Cup and a few other things. We'll have more of my trip to New York next, right here on The Ryan Gorman Show.
2: still seeing some blue FHP lights in Hillsboro on 275 southbound after 75 around mile marker 55, possible right lane blocked. 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
0: So I'm in my hotel room in Midtown Manhattan last week, and I happen to look on X, and I see this breaking news. There are people at the top of the Empire State Building.
1: That was so crazy. So crazy.
0: Like, what the hell is going on? So I look out because I was close to the Empire State Building. I wasn't that far away. Now, in my hotel room, I didn't have a direct line of sight to the Empire State Building, but I look up. I could see all the helicopters circling overhead.
1: Okay.
0: They're all right there circling overhead. And I'm monitoring this as it's happening. You know, nobody knows what the hell is going on. What are these people up to?
1: Right.
0: Although it seemed like everybody got a good idea pretty quickly once he got down on his knee and was proposing. But it was just so random that I was up there as all of this was happening.
1: Right.
0: And I actually put out on social media, it's not me. I'm not at the top of the Empire State Building. I would never in a million years propose to anybody right now.
1: You would run to the top of the Empire State Building to escape love and commitment.
0: That's exactly right. What stood out to me, though, no fear at all. They were so calm.
1: Yeah, but this is what they do.
0: They're
1: like stunt artists. Yeah, there's no, no harnesses, nothing. No, they just get up there.
0: Crazy.
1: Yeah.
0: The World Cup, huge in the city. And I went to a bar the night the Team USA played their match against Bosnia-Herzegovina. And I'll play you a little audio. This was after one of the goals inside the bar. Just going nuts.
1: So much excitement.
0: Just a ton of excitement. Chanting USA. So this was right after the Team USA scored a goal. Then it was the weirdest thing. The people I'm with were all ready to, I've got my camera out. I was hoping to get some good video once the match ended. You know, USA winning the match. I thought the place was going to erupt. It was like, they won and everyone, all right.
1: All
0: right. Yeah. Let's go grab a beer and, you know, some people just heading out.
1: That's weird. That's
0: it was
1: strange.
0: So weird. Yeah, it was strange. I thought it'd be a big celebration. It wasn't. We're not going to have time to get to some of the other stuff. We'll try to circle back to it later. Stephen A. Smith. I was at a summit. It was a radio summit. That's what I went to. It was over the course of 3 days. Stephen A. Smith was, he took the stage right after me. I was on a panel, and then Stephen A. Smith took the stage, and he did his thing. Fascinating to see him in person.
1: Oh, yeah, that's cool.
0: He's the same. Now, I don't know if you had him in private, not on stage at a summit.
1: Right, if that's what he's like. But
0: you know, this wasn't on camera or anything like that. I mean, they were videoing it, but it wasn't like some live TV hit or radio hit. Same dude. And just hearing his story and everything was really fascinating. So if you want to see some of these pictures, Adam Carolla was there. You could see me on the panel. I felt like I did okay in terms of, aside from the meals, the half-eaten meals. I thought I documented things. You know,
1: you did do a very good job. Yeah. You captured the highlights of the trip. It's just the food pictures. Yeah, either don't take them or take it when it comes to the table, please.
0: All right. I've learned my lesson. You can see all of it. Ryan Gorman Show on Instagram is where you can check that out. When we come back, another Florida woman caught with drugs down there. Dana has that trending story next.
2: No volume yet on I-4 westbound from Polk Parkway to Paul Buckman Highway to 75 and all the way down to 275. 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
5: A Florida woman was arrested during a traffic stop last week after the officer caught her with a large plastic bag of cocaine, enough cocaine that she's going to be charged with drug trafficking.
6: Wow.
5: Now, at first, Letitia Downs denied having any drugs on her, but she finally confessed, and according to the Lee County deputy, she had the drugs hidden down under. She also had a kid in her arms when all of this happened. And then her boyfriend, Jason Jones, was also caught with ecstasy pills. So they're both facing multiple drug charges. And this isn't the first story in a matter of a week, because last week we had one where Karen Curtis referred to it as her jail purse where she was keeping the drugs, which was pretty funny. But yeah, this isn't the first time we've had women doing this, multiple instances in the last week.
6: Oh, you had one with Karen Curtis last week? Because
5: yes.
6: Then we had the one with Polk County Sheriff Grady Jones. Remember where he kept saying that she was hiding them in Virginia?
5: Oh, that's right. Yes.
6: So that's three.
5: Yes, three in a matter of like two weeks. Yes.
6: Wow. Now, in this case, were they just like in her pants or they were?
5: I don't know. I mean, it was a pretty big bag. So she must have had, some room. And she had a kid. She was holding a kid with her, too.
6: Okay. Yeah, she had a lot going on there.
5: Yeah, she sure did.
6: To be a trend right now, though. I don't know why here in Florida. When we come back to start the next hour of the show, we're going to have more on Florida's America 250 celebrations, including how a deputy ended up getting struck by fireworks. We'll be back with that after news, traffic, and weather right here on the Ryan Gorman Show.
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5: Guaranteed human.
11: 78 degrees. Good morning, I'm Chris Trankman. Your Tampa Bay forecast, mostly cloudy with a 70% chance for thunderstorms, high 91. Traffic and your complete forecast from Channel 8 meteorologist Juliana Mejia coming up. Our top story at 6 o'clock. Lakeland City Council considering a year-long moratorium on massive data centers. A public hearing scheduled for this morning. Resident Jennifer Hartman tells News Channel 8.
12: They need to know how we feel before they go into making any decisions without us present, without knowing our concerns.
11: Public outrage increased over Project Swan, a proposed 550,000 square foot data center project located near Old Tampa Highway and Wilkinson Road. Neighbors expressed concerns about electricity and water use. The hearing starts at 9 a.m. Fire quickly breaks out at a home in Winter Haven, and two people didn't make it out alive. Fire Rescue says they responded to the house on 5th Street Northeast.
13: Once they got on scene, they were immediately told two elderly people were inside towards the back of the house. The area where the two were located suffered a lot of damage as the window, wall structure, and belongings inside are practically melted off.
11: News Channel 8's Victoria Lucas reporting. Two adults were able to make it out. The two elderly people died in the fire. One was a male, the other a woman who was visiting the home. Investigators suspect a faulty electrical outlet in the back sparked the blaze. An investigation's underway after a missing person was found dead in Hillsborough County. The sheriff's office says Erica Giordano was found dead in a car outside a McDonald's on East Fletcher Sunday morning. The 36-year-old hadn't been seen since Thursday. No word how she died, but deputies say there were no obvious signs of trauma or injury. Over a dozen people are facing drunk driving charges after a busy weekend for the Hillsborough County Sheriff's Office. Its DUI unit made 19 arrests Saturday night. In one case, a man driving 20 miles over the speed limit. An extensive search for a missing teenage swimmer ends when his body washes up on the shore in Daytona Beach. Officials say that Tammy Melfer is telling Fox 35 he was one of more than 200 swimmers caught in rip currents.
14: People really underestimate the power of a rip current. Even the strongest swimmers get caught in rip currents. So it's really important to make sure you're swimming in front of a staff lifeguard tower.
11: The 17-year-old was with a group of swimmers in an area out of the beach area with a lifeguard station. There was no birthday plan for Alligator Alcatraz. The facility opened a year ago, but it's now shut down. It was criticized by Democrats and fiscal hawks. Florida House Minority Leader Fentress Driscoll says the facility was a waste of money and a political stunt.
15: I'm glad to see that it has closed. It never should have been opened in the first place. Listen, I think we all want smart immigration policy, but this is something that has to be resolved at the federal level.
11: Alligator Alcatraz, the subject of numerous lawsuits on environmental due process and civil rights grounds that sought to close it down. A big weekend for fireworks across Tampa Bay. The show in St. Petersburg drew thousands to the pier. Carlos Sanchez showed up because he believes in patriotism.
16: I knew I wanted to come out, celebrate the 4th of July, celebrate America's birthday, and just be around this with fellow Americans who love our country as much as I do.
11: At Tampa's Liberty by the Bay, thousands lined the water at Julian B. Lane Riverfront Park to celebrate America's 250th birthday. And numerous shows were held in communities across the Bay Area on Friday and Saturday nights. Tampa Bay traffic and weather coming up. Next news update in 30 minutes. I'm Chris Trankman, News Radio WFLA.
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21: Traffic slowing down a little bit due to a crash in Hillsboro, 75 northbound before Bruce B. Downs Boulevard with lane blockage. 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
22: I hope everybody had a safe and happy holiday weekend. We're kicking off the work week with more showers and storms scattered about the coast as we keep up with an onshore wind pattern for today. So any and all rain will continue to drift inland throughout the middle of the day into the afternoon. Highs are near normal, you know, around 91, 92 degrees for downtown Tampa today, still staying very mild and muggy. Overnight, we do it all over again as onshore winds hold up into Tuesday, so expect some hit or miss showers and storms into your Tuesday morning commute as well. I'm Axiom Fender 8 meteorologist Juliana Mejia.
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6: Welcome to the Ryan Gorman Show on this Monday, July 6th. I'm Ryan Gorman with Dana McKay and Natalie Rodriguez from our newsroom. Coming up this hour, Team USA taking on Belgium tonight. And there's quite a bit of controversy ahead of the big World Cup match. I'm going to get to that before 6:20. Plus, we'll recap the Taylor Swift, Travis Kelce wedding. Dana has that trending story at 6:25. Of course, I was in New York City all last week. That's why I was out. And I was right there in Madison Square Garden, took a picture right in front of the garden. And Dana, you theorized last week that maybe I was up there to officiate the wedding.
5: Yes, because you officiated your cousin's wedding a couple of months ago, mm-hmm. and you got rave reviews from your family. So I thought maybe Taylor got wind of it and she wanted you to officiate. And you also looked like you were ready to officiate a wedding, yeah. wearing that black blazer mm-hmm. and a black shirt when it was 102 degrees in New York.
6: I know. But that was not why I was up there. Taylor Swift should have had me officiate the wedding instead of that hack Adam Sandler.
5: I know,
6: come
5: right?
6: Come on. But I was on a work trip. It was a radio summit up there in New York City. I spoke on a panel. You could see a picture of me speaking. Looked like I was making a pretty intelligent point.
5: Yeah, it looked like it was pretty intense.
6: It was intense. Well, I was on right before Stephen A. Smith. He came on stage right after me. So
5: you were like his opening act.
6: Yeah, I didn't want to look like an idiot up there. you could see the picture of me on stage doing the panel at Ryan Gorman Show on Instagram. Also, I stopped by Fox News. I saw their radio setup. In fact, I walked in during a commercial break, not right in the middle of a show, but I walked in to the studio and met Brian Kilmeade.
5: Oh, that's cool.
6: While I was up there during a break in his show, got to talk to him for a couple of minutes. He's a hardworking guy. I mean, he does Fox and Friends, and then he goes and does his radio show for a couple hours, like nonstop for that guy.
5: Right, yeah, absolutely.
6: But their whole setup was really impressive. I went and saw News Nation. We've got a lot of friends over there, so I saw their setup in New York City. A lot of great pictures for you again, and some video. You can check that out at Ryan Gorman Show on Instagram. We'll have more on the trip throughout the morning. Right now, let's bring in Natalie Rodriguez for today's top stories. Good morning, Natalie.
23: Good morning.
0: Well, congratulations on your successful weekend, by the way. From high energy beach concerts to localized emergency calls, our historic America 250 holiday kept first responders definitely busy in South Florida. Millions packed the region for the nation's 250th. Headliners Ashanti, Ja Rule, Shaggy, they drew massive crowds to Bayfront Park, along with, of course, Willie Chirino and country star Walker Hayes rocked Fort Lauderdale Beach. Peacock Park in the Grove was packed for the, quote, Red, White, and Grove celebration. Local fans were dancing to a star-studded lineup. It was headlined by two-time Grammy-winning salsa sensation Tony Sukar. The stage was also featuring country star and The Voice alum Orlando Mendez and some rock favorites, David Singer and Almost There. It was a free, family-friendly festival featuring local food trucks. Definitely wrapped up with a spectacular, massive fireworks finale right over the Biscayne Bay waterfront. Police did not report any major incidents or delays during the event, but the historic crowds did prompt dozens of local holiday arrests for DUI and fireworks violations. We had first responders treating a handful of severe firework-related hand injuries. Miami-Dade Fire Rescue rushed one driver to a trauma center after a lightning strike sent a tree crashing down on a moving SUV in North Miami, and officials are not reporting any fatalities. Fortunately, cleanup crews are still finishing up the last touches this morning because we've had some torrential rain showers over the weekend in some spots, and local traffic fortunately has returned to normal, so expect gridlock.
6: Our national correspondent Rory O'Neill sent us an image, and it was of the drone show Bayfront Park.
0: Mm-hmm.
6: And they labeled it 250 Bicentennial Celebration. Now, the problem with that is that the Bicentennial was in 1976.
5: This was the semi-quintessential. How do you say that word?
6: Semi-quintessential.
5: It is a really long word. Maybe they didn't have enough drones.
6: Exactly. I'm wondering if that was the case. But a little bit of a fail there for the drone show at Bayfront.
5: I'm sharing the picture on X right now. If you follow us at Ryan Gorman Show, you can take a look at that.
6: Somebody had one job to make sure that it was semi-quincentennial instead of bicentennial. And, you know, again, maybe Dana's right. Maybe they just didn't have the drones to spell out that entire word. But it was, you know, aside from that minor screw up. It really was a hell of a drone show. I mean, it looked really
0: impressive.
6: They could
0: really have gone with semi-quin and that would have been fine.
6: Yeah, exactly. Something like that. Now, Natalie, what did you do for the 4th of July?
0: What did I do? I relaxed at home and watched fireworks from my balcony.
6: There you go.
5: See, yeah,
6: you don't have to do anything crazy. I know it's I felt like this year, because of America 250, there was a lot of pressure to go do something for the 4th of July. Go be somewhere.
5: Pressure.
6: Yeah.
5: Yeah, no, I don't either. I went to a friend's house and we had a very relaxing day in the pool drinking Malibu and pineapples. It was fantastic.
0: How's your neighbor still?
6: That's what I wanted to know. The neighbor who fires off fireworks on a random Tuesday afternoon.
5: I didn't notice that he fired any off on the 4th of July.
6: Probably ran out because he's doing it all week long.
5: Right, but last night, just as I'm about to go to bed at like probably around 8:30, I hear a loud fireworks all over the place. Now, I don't know if it was him because I didn't feel like getting back up to go look, but they were definitely really close, like in my neighborhood, and it went on for hours.
0: Now, what if he's got a special needs child and that's why he does it, just to please your special needs child? Really guilty.
5: I'm not. And if he has a special needs child, he should keep those children away from the fireworks because he's letting them get way too close when I see him do it in the driveway.
6: I'm impressed that we don't have any wildfires here in Florida as a result of fireworks, at least none that we know of. I was actually pretty concerned about that because like a tinderbox out there and the Florida man with fireworks cannot be trusted. But somehow it seems like we got out of America 250 without starting some massive new wildfire here in the state. There was, though, a deputy who, what happened during a street takeover?
0: they were intentionally targeted with fireworks, they're saying. This is like the preliminary investigation that we know so far. We had two different street takeover scenes here in South Florida, one near Doral and then one near Miami Lakes. And that's where that deputy got injured. They suffered some minor hand injuries. Mm. They're hunting for that suspect, though. Apparently, they were targeting the fireworks directly at cop cars that were heading into that area while they were doing the illegal street takeover. That's where they race and they do these donuts and they're driving like chaotically with disregard for life. We did have the incident in Doral that I mentioned. That turned into a hit and run where three people are hospitalized and the search is on for a black pickup that was involved with severe front end damage, hopefully. Mm. Somebody with a tip or video. That
6: was it Nancy Pelosi's husband?
0: He's Jeez Louise. This is his second
6: known for some hit and runs.
0: Right?
6: Yeah.
5: Jeez.
6: And then there was a takeover of, I guess, would you consider it a takeover in Tampa at an intersection?
5: It kind of looks like a takeover to me. Somebody got video. It must have been from like a high-rise building. And there's fireworks right in the middle of a busy intersection in Tampa. And it's not like the intersection was closed off or anything.
6: Yeah.
5: It's just somebody just put one of those things that, you know, goes off the ground. And it's shooting out all over the place while cars are, you know, are making a turn. So I'll share that on our Instagram at Ryan Gorman Show.
6: Yeah,
5: it's
6: that's
5: insane.
6: What we need. We can bad enough drivers. You're going to put fireworks in the middle of the intersection.
5: Yeah, no, it looks super dangerous. Somebody sent it to me, and of course, I'm like, is that real? But it's real. Yeah, it happened.
6: All right, Natalie Rodriguez with today's top stories. Natalie, thanks so much.
0: You got it.
6: All right, now let's bring in AccuWeather meteorologist Jason Caterina for today's forecast. Jason, we already have some storms around this morning on both coasts.
1: Yeah, indeed. There's a few showers and storms out this morning. Passing shower to this morning for us, but should dry up, but remain mainly cloudy as we head through the rest of the afternoon for South Florida. The high of 91 today. Passing evening shower tonight, only down to 79. Clouds and sun, a straight thunderstorm tomorrow, still hot and humid, the high 92. Tampa, again, clouds and sun, another thunderstorm possible as we head on to the afternoon after the early shower this morning. High 92, rather cloudy, humid tonight, only down to 80. And again, a straight thunderstorm tomorrow, the high back to 92 for us.
6: Brian. All right, AccuWeather meteorologist Jason Caterina with our forecast today. Jason, thanks so much. When we come back, we're going to run through today's top business stories, plus Team USA takes on Belgium tonight, and there's quite a bit of controversy ahead of the big match. 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
21: Traffic slowing down a little bit due to a crash in Hillsboro, 75 northbound before Bruce B. Downs Boulevard with lane blockage. 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
0: More household names are taking steps to becoming publicly traded companies. Sandwich maker Jersey Mike's and gas station and convenience store operator Cumberland Farms have filed for initial public offerings. These two companies will help broaden out the range of firms beyond those powering the artificial intelligence revolution. Wall Street is getting back to work after the holiday break. Traders are coming to terms with the curveball they received on Thursday. The job market hit the brakes in June, with American employers adding 57,000 jobs last month. This morning, S&P futures are looking at gains. And Netflix is struggling to get viewers to stick with its shows for more than one season. For example, One Piece lost more than 30% of its audience in the second season. Beef suffered a drop of more than 70%. The sharp drop in viewers is a major source of concern for the company. Sources tell us Netflix has been studying its data, trying to figure out why this is happening. Courtney Donahoe, Bloomberg Radio.
6: All right, thank you, Courtney. Now let's get to another top story we're covering this morning. FIFA suspended Phelan Balogun's one-game suspension, making him eligible to play in tonight's World Cup round of 16 match against Belgium after initially being ruled out following a red card. Now, Belgium has been granted the right to appeal the ruling. They're pissed off about this. One of the most interesting aspects of this story is that we're learning President Trump personally called the president of FIFA to ask him to review Balogun's World Cup suspension following that red card. Trump praised FIFA's decision to suspend the suspension, essentially, writing, "Thank you to FIFA for doing what was right and reversing a great injustice." Now, I'm not going to sit here and pretend like, I know the ins and outs of red cards and all of that kind of stuff when it comes to soccer and the World Cup. But I can tell you, based on everything that I've seen since all of that unfolded, he didn't mean to do what he did. And it sounds like that plays a role in all of this.
5: Right.
6: Intent.
5: It does. And then I think there was also some question about whether or not they used some type of an instant replay to make the call, which they're not supposed to do.
6: Exactly. And so, look, it seems like, allowing him to play in this match tonight is the right call. Of course, you're going to have Belgium furious over the ruling. There are questions as to whether or not Trump put pressure on FIFA to do what they did or whether or not he just asked them to review it. I find it hard to believe Trump would reach out to the president of FIFA and not in some way put some pressure
5: on them. Right, we know this is President Trump we're talking about. Yeah, and now I feel bad for the team, though, because I think it makes it look bad. You know, like if they win, it's almost like they're not going to get all the glory because it'll be like, well, they cheated and Trump put pressure on him.
6: Let me tell you what. If Trump did put pressure on the president of FIFA and got this overturned, this might be the greatest accomplishment of his presidency so far.
5: Right.
6: Okay. So I don't care. It was a bad call based on, and again,
5: it was a bad call.
6: I don't know soccer well. I've been honest about that since the start of the World Cup. Even for someone like me, you take a look at it and you look at the rules and all of that. Looks like it was a bad call. So the right thing has been done here. If Trump had a hand in it, you know what? I applaud him. Great job. Put that, on your resume as, one of the major accomplishments of your presidency, and hopefully we can win tonight. You know, Belgium, they were supposed to be favored heading into this match, but right now it's almost like a dead heat between the two teams.
5: Right, yeah. Team USA has been playing really well.
6: Yeah, they've been playing really well. When we come back, we're going to recap the most interesting storylines from the Taylor Swift-Travis Kelce wedding. Dana has that next here on the Ryan Gorman Show.
21: Another crash now in Pasco County, 75 southbound before State Road 54. Looks to be a couple of right-hand lanes blocked. We'll get some more information on that shortly. Working one to the south on 75 northbound between Fletcher Avenue and Bruce B. Downs Boulevard with some lane blockage as well. 41 up to speed, 301 as well. No delays right now through the downtown interchange. Just a little bit of heaviness. I-4 westbound from the Selma Connector to 275. I'm Pat Largo, News Radio WFLA.
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5: 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Well, it's official. Taylor Swift and Travis Kelce are married, as if the light up just married signs outside Madison Square Garden Friday night weren't enough to confirm it. Their publicist released a statement on Friday saying they are married. Adam Sandler officiated the wedding with a song. Now, apparently they didn't know he was going to sing, but he wrote something funny and touching, according to guests who spoke to TMZ. Travis Kelce's nieces, Jason and Kylie Kelce's daughters, were the flower girls, and they threw petals around Taylor. Her gown and his white tux were both designed by Christian Dior. The decor was described as Alice in Wonderland meets Wizard of Oz. Paul McCartney performed, and he sang, "I Want to Hold Your Hand." And then another source said that Stevie Nicks also performed, but neither one of them have actually confirmed that they performed at the wedding. And then she invited so many people, over 1,000 people, including former Disney CEO Bob Iger, Ed Sheeran, Bradley Cooper, and Gigi Hadid, Jennifer Lopez, Tim McGraw, Faith Hill, Tom Cruise, Gwen Stefani and Blake Shelton, Hugh Grant, Ethan Hawke, Jessica Alba, Tom Brady, Reese Witherspoon. It seems like everyone was there, and a lot of people have been talking about, like, why did she invite so many people? Is she really close to all these people? Well, back in October, she was on the Graham Norton show, and as she's telling Graham that she will invite him to the wedding too, she said this.
13: Because I think the only stressful weddings are the ones where you have a small amount and people are on the bubble, right?
14: Yes.
13: And you have to evaluate or assess your relationship with them to see if they should be there.
14: Yeah.
13: I'm not going to do that.
5: And she didn't do that. She pretty much invited everyone in the music industry and everyone in Hollywood. except Blake Lively and Ryan Reynolds, who she had that falling out with. Yeah, they were noticeably like on the other side of the world or something right now.
6: It's been interesting hearing some of the details come out about the wedding. And I don't know if you saw the CEO of AMC Theaters. Mm-hmm. He did like a play-by-play of how things went down, and then he deleted it.
5: Right.
6: Oh, yeah. It got a little trouble over that. And there were NDAs that had to be signed by employees.
5: Oh, yeah, absolutely.
6: There.
5: And then I guess some of the employees got booted out of there on Thursday or Friday. Yeah.
6: All right. When we come back, why Governor DeSantis won't be campaigning for the property tax ballot amendment. We're going to check in with Southeast Politics publisher Janelle Irwin-Taylor for that after your local news, traffic, and weather here on The Ryan Gorman Show.
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20: 79 degrees. Good morning, I'm Chris Trankman. Your Tampa Bay forecast, mostly cloudy with a 70% chance for thunderstorms. High 91. Our top story at 6:32. President Trump's quest to pass tougher voting restrictions ahead of the midterm elections has failed to take hold, but the House Speaker isn't giving up on the effort.
28: President Trump, during his July 4th speech on the National Mall, again stated his intent to pass voting reform. Speaker Johnson said on Fox News Sunday he'll stick to his plan to get that done.
29: We have done this in the House now 3 times already. We're going to do it again. And I'm going to put it in a reconciliation bill so that we can get it through the Senate. The problem is there's only 53 Republicans in the Senate.
28: That measure would need 7 Democrats to join Republicans to get it through. Speaker Johnson said because he believes Democrats allow cheating in elections is why it won't get Democratic support. Gernal Scott, Fox News.
20: President Trump appears to have made a difference in reversing the suspension of the top player on Team USA in time for tonight's game.
30: FIFA announcing that the red card given to Folarin Balogun Wednesday has been suspended for a 1-year probationary period, meaning Balogun is available to play in Monday's round of 16 match. And Balogun has scored 3 of America's 10 goals at this World Cup and is its only player with more than 1. But after being given a controversial red card in the round of 32, the rules said he would have to sit out the next game and that there was no way to appeal it. FIFA announced that its judicial body was suspending the ban, something it also did with Portugal's Cristiano Ronaldo at the start of the World Cup. President Trump posting about it on Truth Social, thanking FIFA for, quote, doing what was right and reversing a great injustice. Greg Thompson, Fox News.
0: At least six people are dead, many more injured after a violent 4th of July weekend across the country. There was a shooting at a Brooklyn barbecue that wounded eight, including four children. In Florida, a 19-year-old was killed, six wounded, after gunfire erupted in Pensacola. And two shootings in Gary, Indiana, left a 10-year-old boy dead. Taylor Swift and Travis Kelce officially married after their New York City ceremony. The superstar couple tied the knot on Friday in a highly private wedding, but crowded, at Madison Square Garden. Tampa Bay traffic and weather coming up. Next news update in 30 minutes. I'm Chris Trankman, News Radio WFLA.
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21: Another crash now in Pasco County, 75 southbound before State Road 54. Looks to be a couple of right-hand lanes blocked. We'll get some more information on that shortly. Working one to the south on 75 northbound between Fletcher Avenue and Bruce B. Downs Boulevard with some lane blockage as well. 41 up to speed, 301 as well. No delays right now through the downtown interchange. Just a little bit of heaviness. I-4 westbound from the Summit Connector to 275. I'm Pat Largo, News Radio, WFLA.
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23: I hope everybody had a safe and happy holiday weekend. We're kicking off the work week with more showers and storms scattered about the coast as we keep up with an onshore wind pattern for today. So any and all rain will continue to drift inland throughout the middle of the day into the afternoon. Highs are near normal, around 91, 92 degrees for downtown Tampa today, still staying very mild and muggy. Overnight, we do it all over again as onshore winds hold up into Tuesday, so expect some hit or miss showers and storms into your Tuesday morning commute as well. I'm Exxon Fenner 8 meteorologist Juliana Mejia.
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3: 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So Janelle, Governor DeSantis has been promoting a major property tax cut for like over a year now. This was his top priority going into his final year in office. The legislature, they put one on the ballot. Not 100% what he wanted, but pretty close. And now he's saying he's not going to campaign for that ballot initiative. Why not?
4: Yeah, so he is, one of his major concerns is the absence of a sort of fund to help cities and counties that are most impacted by a loss of revenue should this property tax elimination, essentially, should that pass. He pitched that as a way to say, you know, look, I know that this disproportionately affects rural areas that really rely on that property tax base to kind of keep the government lights on. So, you know, this is a way to mitigate that problem for them. The larger cities and counties, you know, they'll be able to absorb the hit. That was the school of thought. And, you know, that wasn't included. So he has straight up said he'll vote for this property tax break. He's going to vote yes on it, but he's not going to actively campaign for it. And he has said it's because he didn't get what he wanted, which is just, I mean, there is a long pattern of this governor kind of being a little petulant, if you will. He has said that he vetoes member projects if that member has gone against him in some way. And we saw that happen with vetoes this year. There's kind of a retribution aspect of his tenure, and you're seeing that with people supporting kind of those that he's not supporting, Byron Donalds, for example. So, you know, you've got his cabinet supporting Byron Donalds. You've got the future House Speaker and future Senate President are supporting Byron Donalds. And those two came out and endorsed Byron Donalds as soon as the budget was signed, which tells you that they were just waiting until he couldn't punish them anymore because he's now a lame duck. So there's a lot happening with that. Happy to dive into more if you want.
3: So another change, although this is one that I think is going to help the amendment potentially pass in November, the legislature's version protects school funding from the property tax cut. That was not in the governor's proposal. And again, I think that's something that's actually going to help the amendment get more support. If that wasn't part of the final version, I think you'd have an even bigger problem getting to that 60% threshold. But I also think it's notable that the governor's pushback is that there's not this state fund to help different local governments around Florida deal with the loss of revenue, when what we've been hearing from the governor and the CFO has essentially been these local governments are waiting.

0: wasting a bunch of your taxpayer dollars. You could do this property tax cut and they can live within their means and everything will be fine. So there's like some mixed messaging, it feels like, coming from the governor about the impact that this property tax cut amendment would have if it were to pass.
1: Yeah, you know, if you position it that broadly, it certainly is seems like a mixed message. But I will say, you know, that there is a huge difference between a rural town, you know, in the middle of the panhandle, and a place like Tampa or Miami or Jacksonville. So he, and there's also politics at play there, because those rural cities and counties, those are the reddest places in the state. So even though they're not that populous, he needs them for this to pass, because quite frankly, it's going to receive more conservative support than it's going to receive liberal support. So, you know, you can't, when the League of Cities and the League of Counties goes out and says, don't vote for this because here's what it's going to happen in your communities, he needed to have some protection, some cover in those super red rural cities and counties to say, it might, you know, hurt the big cities and counties, but we're going to protect you. They need to live within their means. So that is a strategic way to make sure that you're not losing the support of your reddest areas of the state.
0: We're joined by Southeast Politics publisher Janelle Irwin Taylor. On that note, I will just point out, though, that if his fund were to be part of this plan, then you would have those rural towns and counties across the state having to go to the state legislature, I guess, like every year, and justify why they would need portions of that fund given to them, which doesn't seem like a very conservative setup to me, where you've got the state approving, you know, what a local government might need in these different counties. I just don't think that would have gone over well in those counties.
1: It would certainly be the biggest attack on home rule that I've ever seen, for sure.
0: Right. All right, let's get to another big story. You alluded to this. I mean, the GOP primary race for governor is pretty much over at this point. I mean, Byron Donalds, he's got all the endorsements. He's got all the money. And the polling is, you know, and you can say what you want about polling here in Florida. Still, when poll after poll after poll shows he's got this massive lead, I mean, it's just hard to see this going any other way than Byron Donalds being the nominee.
1: I mean, I never say never in politics, because, you know, you never know when there might be some sort of, they call it an October surprise, but for the purposes of the primary, it's more like a, you know, summer surprise. So, you know, something could always happen to shift the pendulum. But as of right now, I do not envision any scenario in which Byron Donalds loses this primary. So, you know, it does seem like it's all but over. But again, you know, sentiment could shift. There was a period of time there with the Iran war where it was looking like, you know, people were souring on the Trump administration. And if they're souring on the Trump administration, does that water down the Trump endorsement for Byron Donalds? And does that cause some other folks to maybe reconsider their support? So, I mean, there was some writing on the wall that there could be signs of trouble ahead for Byron Donalds, but that's subsided substantially. Yeah. And, you know, so there's always a possibility that something could come along, but it's looking increasingly unlikely.
0: Mm-hmm. And time is running out. I mean, the primary is almost
1: the clock
0: here.
1: Is ticking.
0: Yeah. All right.
1: Exactly.
0: Yep. Janelle Irwin Taylor, publisher of Southeast Politics, with us this morning. You can check out all of her work and a whole lot more at southeastpolitics.com. And you can follow her on X at Janelle Irwin FL. Janelle, really appreciate the time this morning. We'll talk to you soon.
1: Thanks for having me.
0: All right. When we come back, was New York City Mayor Zohran Mamdani right when he asked residents to set their thermostats to 78 degrees during the city's recent heat wave? We're going to get to that in a moment right here on The Ryan Gorman Show.
2: Pasco County crash, 75 southbound before State Road 56. Three lanes are blocked. Be prepared for heavy slowdowns there. 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
4: 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Call us if anything changes.
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0: So when I was up in New York City last week, the biggest topic of discussion, even more than the Taylor Swift Travis Kelce wedding at Madison Square Garden, was the heat. It was so hot up there. I kept saying to people, I'm like, I'm from Florida and this is hot.
13: It was hotter up there than it was here.
0: It was. New York City Mayor Zoran Mamdani asked residents to set thermostats to 78 degrees. And oh my God, that became controversial. And he basically said, look, you know, we don't want to break the power grid up here. So if you can set your thermostat to 78 degrees, then what do you set yours at?
13: Mine has been at 80, to be honest with you.
0: At 80 degrees?
13: Yes.
0: And it's then, like a sauna
13: and
0: in
13: then
0: your
13: I
0: house.
13: Was, and then I was cleaning over the weekend and got a little hot when I was running around the house cleaning. And God. So I put it down to 78. But yes, I don't need it to be freezing cold in my house. I like to be able to wear shorts and a tank top around the house. Mm-hmm. And that's comfortable for me. If it's any cooler than that, I have to wear a sweatshirt and pants inside my house. And I'm like, why am I doing that?
0: I do 76 degrees. And
13: yeah, so 78 isn't all that out of the ordinary.
0: No, not at all. I didn't think so. I didn't understand what the big controversy was, honestly. I know, you know, it's Zoran Mamdani, so whatever he says is going to be controversial, but asking people to set their thermostat 78 degrees, it wasn't like he was saying 83 or 84. And then there was this piece in the Tampa Bay Times that laid out how best to use your AC during Florida's summer. And it says to change your air filter every month to help the system run more efficiently.
13: Yeah, no, you are supposed to do that. I actually probably need to do it because I haven't done it since I moved into my house in September.
0: And then the second point was set your thermostat to about 78 degrees. That's the recommendation. And then the Department of Energy, their recommendation, 78 degrees. I had no idea, honestly, because you hear a lot of people, they set it to like 72 degrees, especially at night.
13: Right, and I go really to their houses and I feel like I need a blanket.
0: Yeah, in my place, I keep the, and another tip was to keep the blinds closed during the hottest. I keep my blinds closed like almost all the time.
13: Right.
0: I'm like a vampire in my place. I like a very dark, cold apartment. And it keeps it cooler throughout the day. One thing I did when I left, and I rarely do this, is I did raise it to like 79 degrees when I left. So I raised it.
13: Right, so you weren't wasting energy.
0: Gone. Yeah, so I wasn't wasting energy. But I don't know. I don't know how much you saw about the whole Zohran Mamdani 78 degrees thing. But you had people, they were like across the country, they were setting their thermostat to like 66 degrees to stick it to Zohran Mamdani.
13: Why would you want it to be that cold and have that electric
0: bill? Yeah, exactly. It's like, all right, you're owning Mamdani, but your electric bill's going to be a fortune doing that. When we come back in a moment, we'll have a little bit more on my trip to New York City. We'll get to that next right here on the Ryan Gorman Show.
2: A couple of problems now going on in Hillsborough County. I-4 westbound at 75, either a crash or a disabled vehicle blocking the right-hand lane. Stop and go traffic there. And a crash on 75 southbound before 56, two right lanes blocked. 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
0: So last week I was out because I was in New York City. It's like a work trip, but, you know, I wasn't doing show or anything like that. I was at a summit, and I've got a bunch of pictures for you if you want to check out some of what I experienced on this trip to New York City. Just follow us on Instagram at Ryan Gorman Show. Dana took issue with some of the pictures of my meals. I tried to, you know, I went to a couple of really good restaurants in New York City. I tried to take pictures of them. I will say, your criticism that they're half eaten, there's really only one that's half eaten, and that's the Italian meal.
13: What are you talking about? They all look half eaten. So there's one picture of a steak, and it's just a steak on a plate, and it looks like a full steak. But did you get any sides with it or anything?
0: Yeah, it's right in the back. One thing I like about the steakhouses in New York City, I don't find this at some of the ones here in Florida. They offer like hash browns.
13: I think they have hash browns at Burns. Yes.
0: So good.
13: I mean, I've only been there once, but I'm pretty sure. And Shula's used to have like a really nice hash brown.
0: I'll take a hash brown over a baked potato any day of the week. So they're in the back. And then the Italian dinner, I had eaten half the chicken parm.
13: It's half eaten. Yeah. And
0: but then the other one
13: with this, it looks like there's like part of a steak and then part of a potato.
0: No.
13: Either that or you're just a terrible photographer.
0: I'm a bad photographer.
13: You did not do those plates justice. If you tag those restaurants on Instagram, they're going to block you or something. It was terrible.
0: It's a full steak. It's part of the hash brown. And you can see this part of the, again, everyone can check this out, Ryan Gorman Show on Instagram.
13: Then those restaurants have absolutely no idea how to actually do the presentation of the food. I went to a restaurant in Venice Beach last weekend, and we got chicken parm and a steak. And my pictures are so much better.
0: I will say that.
13: Yes, they're much better. I'll show you. It's on Instagram. You can follow us there at Ryan Gorman Show. Look in the story and you'll see the comparison between Ryan's dinner pictures and my dinner pictures. And mine are much better. You shouldn't do that. If you're going to take pictures of the food.
0: I got content up on social media.
13: Okay. I know you did.
0: Right. Just take the win, Dana.
13: I'm very proud of you because I said on Friday that you weren't going to do it. And you did it. Yes. Yeah, so I will acknowledge that. But you can step it up a little bit. If you're going to take food pictures, take the picture when the food comes to the table before you eat it.
0: Well, it looked really good. I want to dive in. There is a picture that I'm most proud of. It's my favorite part of my entire trip to New York City. I'm going to tell you about it when we come back. I was blown away by this. It's the little things sometimes that get me.
13: Yes.
0: We'll get to that in a second. Plus, a lightning strike on a Florida beach turns deadly. We've got that for you, too, after news, traffic, and weather here on The Ryan Gorman Show.
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13: MoneyWise has an article today about 5 retirement traps to avoid. 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
0: Guaranteed human. 79 degrees. Good morning, I'm Chris Trankman, your Tampa Bay forecast. Mostly cloudy with a 70% chance for thunderstorms and a high 91. Traffic and your complete forecast from Channel 8 meteorologist Juliana Mejia coming up. Our top story at 7:02. Two people are dead after fire rips through a home in Winter Haven in Polk County. It happened Sunday morning in a single-story structure on 5th Street Northeast. News Channel 8's Victoria Lucas has details.
19: The Winter Haven Fire Department says the victims were an elderly man and woman. The woman was visiting the home. Two other people were also inside the home at the time of the fire, but they made it out safely before firefighters arrived. Firefighters had to fight the flames before going inside and found the two. Tragically, they were dead once crews got to them.
0: Investigators say a faulty electrical outlet in the back of the house was the likely cause. A man's dead after a shooting in Tampa. It happened Sunday morning on West Waters Avenue. Police say someone drove the victim to North Armenia, and from there he was taken to the hospital where he was pronounced dead. Police say they found the shooter. The suspect claims the man opened his car door and was armed, so the driver pulled his own gun and shot him. No charges have been filed. Rip currents across Florida proved deadly in a beach on the Atlantic coast. The body of a missing 17-year-old washes ashore in Daytona Beach.
20: We rescued probably 200 people out of the water from rip currents, and we just need people to be aware to make sure they're swimming in front of a staff lifeguard tower at all times.
0: Volusia Beach Safety Chief Tammy Malfers tells Fox 35 he was one of many swimmers caught in rip currents in unguarded areas of the beach. Bad weather disrupting travel plans in Tampa Bay. About 150 flights were delayed or canceled Sunday at Tampa International Airport due to storms around the country. One woman trying to fly home to New York had her flight canceled, and a man had his flight to Oklahoma City delayed almost 12 hours. Alligator Alcatraz opened last year, but it never made it to its first anniversary. It's been the subject of numerous lawsuits on environmental, due process, and civil rights grounds. Governor DeSantis announced the closure at the facility.
21: Alligator Alcatraz fulfilled the role that it was designed to serve. Today it now has zero detainees. It has helped remove many, many dangerous people from the street and get them out of not only the state of Florida, but the United States of America.
0: Court records show it cost the state about $1 million per day to run. Florida House Minority Leader Fentrese Driscoll of Tampa says the facility was a waste of money and a political stunt and should never have been opened in the first place. Thousands turned out for fireworks shows across Tampa Bay. The show in St. Petersburg drew a big crowd. Jenny Beck, among those who got there early to see the show.
22: Down here, they go all out. And look at the area. Look at the people. It's pretty exciting.
0: At Tampa's Liberty by the Bay, thousands lined the water at Julian B. Lane Riverfront Park to celebrate America's 250th birthday. Tampa seems to be a popular spot for those who can afford to live in luxury. Redfin released a report showing that luxury home prices in Tampa rose over 15.5% year over year. That's the biggest increase of the 50 most populous U.S. metros. By contrast, non-luxury prices fell 0.5% in Tampa. Redfin says luxury prices are rising because Florida's attracting wealthy Americans who are drawn to the favorable tax environment and warm climate. The American League East race could look very different in the next few days. The Rays hosting the New York Yankees tonight in the first of a four-game series. Tampa Bay leads New York by 4 in the division. Tampa Bay traffic and weather coming up. Next news update in 30 minutes. I'm Chris Trankman, News Radio WFLA.
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2: Pasco crash, 75 southbound before State Road 56. Two right-hand lanes are blocked. And a crash blocking the shoulder on 75 southbound just north of Overpass Road. 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
3: I hope everybody had a safe and happy holiday weekend. We're kicking off the work week with more showers and storms scattered about the coast as we keep up with an onshore wind pattern for today. So any and all rain will continue to drift inland throughout the middle of the day into the afternoon. Highs are near normal, around 91, 92 degrees for downtown Tampa today, still staying very mild and muggy. Overnight, we do it all over again as onshore winds hold up into Tuesday, so expect some hit or miss showers and storms into your Tuesday morning commute as well. I'm ex-Center 8 meteorologist Juliana Mejia.
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0: Welcome to the Ryan Gorman Show on this Monday, July 6th. I'm Ryan Gorman with Dana McKay and Chris Trankman from our newsroom. Coming up this hour, new details on the deadly alligator attack here in Florida. This is the one Florida story that I was really following up in New York City during my trip there. I just couldn't believe what I was reading about this deadly alligator attack. Plus, our White House correspondent John Decker headed to Turkey with the president for the NATO summit. We're going to get a preview from him at 7:48. Before we get to today's top stories, real quick, my favorite part of my trip to New York City was what I discovered in the restroom at Sparks Steakhouse. Now, Sparks Steakhouse, in case you're not familiar with it, famous steakhouse in New York City because it's where John Gotti conducted that hit on the mob boss, and that's what led him to become the head of the Gambino family. Very famous scene right outside Sparks. I checked the sidewalk. The blood's gone.
5: Oh.
0: Of course, that happened decades ago. But that's what that steakhouse is known for. But in the restroom, and you could see this picture. I've got it posted for you at Ryan Gorman Show on Instagram. I've never seen this before, and I've been in a lot of restrooms and different restaurants and establishments. It has this spot, this metal thing, where you can place your forearm to push open the door so you don't have to touch the handle.
5: Mm-hmm.
0: And it also had one at the bottom where you can use your foot to open the door. Have you ever seen something like that, Chris?
5: Yeah, I've seen that.
0: You have?
13: Yeah,
0: Dana, have you seen something
13: like that? I couldn't even tell you where, but I know I've seen it before.
0: My first experience with this contraption is this place forearm, and you just put your forearm there, and you open the door. You don't have to touch anything, yeah. And you could do it with your foot, too.
5: Anal people.
0: Yes.
5: Who don't wash their hands.
0: I wash my hands.
13: No, he's worried about the other people yes. who don't wash their hands.
5: Well, yeah. Exactly. Wash your hands before you eat.
0: What's that?
5: Well, you open the door normally and then go wash your hands if you're worried about the door. You don't need to have like your forearm to open it.
0: But I'm coming out of the restroom.
13: Yeah, if he just washes his hands
0: and then he puts
13: his hand on the door.
0: Right.
5: Oh, yeah, I see what you're saying.
0: You see what I'm saying? Yeah, that's what's so genius about this, that not to touch the door.
5: I thought you meant when you were going in.
0: No, not when I'm going in, when I'm coming out.
5: Yeah.
0: That's where this is. This is on the way out of the restroom. You put your forearm in this thing and you push it open.
5: You
0: it's
5: know
0: great.
5: Who had that for a while? Wawa had those for a while.
0: Really?
5: And
0: Doesn't have to be at some fancy steakhouse.
5: Well, it got broken, and so they just started replacing them with the regular handles.
0: Once you were getting used to that,
5: yeah. See, I got kind of was getting used to that because I'm thinking, what kind of people come in and out of this place?
0: Mm-hmm.
5: And then they were like, you know what? It just keeps people don't handle them properly. They got loose or whatever, broke them.
0: Well, this was a nice steel one they had on the door here, bolted in.
5: New York style.
0: It was fantastic.
13: I'm on the feedback committee here. The radio station.
0: Yes.
13: Do you think I should bring this up at the next meeting
0: 100%.
13: And say we need to get these installed? Yes. Especially since recently somebody had put that sign up not washing their hands.
0: Yeah, I want this on all the doors in our
13: I'm glad of an entire week in New York City meeting all these great radio people, eating at all these great restaurants. This was the highlight of your trip.
0: Yes, Stephen A. Smith, he came on after me at the panel that I was on. Let me tell you what.
13: A second to the clean door opener?
0: A distant second to this door contraption. I would like this on every door. I mean, forget about just bathroom doors. It should be on every door.
13: So studio door here. Yeah,
0: that's
13: okay.
0: Right. So again, you can see that if you've never seen one of the, it was the first time I come across something like that. Ryan Gorman Show on Instagram is where you can check that out.
5: Were they excited about the World Cup up there?
0: They were. It was very interesting. So I was watching the USA game at a famous Irish bar in New York City. And I actually have this video of after one of the goals was scored, the place went nuts and everybody's chanting USA and it's great. Then they win.
5: Yeah.
0: And I expected the place to erupt like Team USA just won. And it was kind of like, all right, we just won.
5: Yeah. It's the attention span thing.
0: Yeah.
5: I mean, soccer is just, even in World Cup play, there's a lot of gaps in between scoring, I mean, look, the final game is going to be up there. So I was wondering if people are getting excited about that because we're only a week or two away from the final.
0: It was a big deal. There were a couple of big things. The heat was the biggest story up there because it was so hot.
5: Yeah.
0: And then you had the Taylor Swift wedding. That was a big story. Obviously, what happened at the Empire State Building, that became a huge topic of discussion. The people climbing up to the top of it. I could see the helicopter
5: circling.
0: They
5: only climbed the spire, though. If they had climbed the whole building, I would have been more impressed.
0: Yeah. No ropes or anything attached to them.
13: They took
0: all
13: the elevator
0: way up there,
13: most of the way up.
0: But you're right, Chris.
5: Well, there was the guy that dressed as Spider-Man.
0: Yeah, I remember.
5: He climbed the buildings in Chicago and the World Trade Center.
0: Yeah.
5: And he did it from the bottom.
0: Yeah.
5: Okay.
0: That
5: so
0: is
5: this
0: a little
5: guy,
0: bit more
5: these
0: impressive.
5: Guys, I mean, okay, they got a camera. They did the proposal.
0: Mm-hmm.
5: That was cute, but it just wasn't. It wasn't the whole building.
0: No, that was. And then the World Cup, a lot of areas around the city, they were projecting the games onto buildings and like at the bus stops, they had the screens where you could watch the game. So it was a big deal. And the bars are certainly cleaning up.
5: I just shelled out the $20 over the weekend. I couldn't wait any longer. I finally decided to get into it.
0: Oh, is that right?
5: Oh, yeah. Did you see the game last night?
0: The game last night was tremendous. There was a really good game between Germany and Paraguay. I was in one of the bars watching that. And it
5: How
0: was
5: about
0: fantastic.
5: The Norway guy?
0: Yeah.
5: Mm-hmm. I mean, I was watching. Once I first got the subscription to go through, they were showing the highlights of the Norway guy who kicked the goal between the legs of the Brazilian player. I mean, it was unbelievable.
0: Have you seen the Norway guy, Dana?
13: Oh,
0: he's like a Viking looking dude.
13: Yeah, Ellen Haaland or something.
5: Erling
13: Haaland. Yes. Yes, I have. And Team Norway has been a big deal. And then Channing Tatum dressed up like him and went and joined all these people at one of their games in Boston and kind of like crashed the Norway party. I feel like Norway, like all their fans and everything, they kind of got overshadowed by the Scottish people.
0: Yeah, a little
13: bit.
0: But
13: now that Scotland's out of it, Norway's starting to get a little bit more attention.
5: Well, Norway's very much in it.
13: Yeah.
5: And of course, we got the USA game tonight with our guy back. Balogun's back.
0: So. Yep. It's going to be big. All right. What else is going on this morning, Chris?
5: So a person was killed, three others injured when a group of beachgoers in Florida struck by lightning.
0: Mm.
5: And witnesses described the event like a nuclear bomb went off. So these were folks over in Fort Myers Beach area on Friday. One swimmer struck directly and died, and then three others who were wading in the ocean water near the strike were injured and rushed to the hospital. And with interviews with people who were at the beach, they say it sounded like an explosion and a bright flash when the lightning struck. So that gives you an idea of what it would be like to be that close to a lightning strike and survive. Obviously, if you were right next to it, the person was killed and the people even, you know, in the vicinity were injured. Mm-hmm.
0: Yeah, there were some of those severe storms that were around the state over the past couple of days. And we covered this before. I think it was Clearwater Beach. What was it, a year or two ago, where there was that big lightning strike and some people were impacted by it then?
13: Yeah, I think there were a bunch of tourists who were here on vacation that were impacted by it. Yeah.
5: Yeah, I mean, it can happen. And it's one of those things where, you see the gray sky and you mm-hmm. see the sort of sinister looking weather, but you just don't know how severe it's going to be and when lightning will strike. It's one of the dangers of being in Florida at this time of year. Joey Chestnut has won the Nathan's Famous Hot Dog Eating Contest.
0: That is amazing.
5: With an unofficial total of 66 hot dogs and buns over 10 minutes.
0: I don't know how that's possible.
5: And
0: he does it year in and year out.
5: So he has 18 career victories, but not consecutively, because he was involved
0: at 1 year
5: in a dispute. Yeah, with the league that manages these competitions, Major League Eating.
0: Right, it's a real thing.
5: Because of MJE or MLE, he was unable to compete because he had some kind of licensing thing. So he was out of it for 1 year. But he has an unprecedented 19 victories in this competition. And really has been the undisputed all-time champion in this sort of competition. I mean, it really has never been close.
0: He's beyond Tom Brady.
5: Yeah. Oh, yeah.
13: The GOAT of hot dog eating. Oh, yeah. It's ridiculous. And last year, he ate 70 hot dogs. So 66 wasn't even breaking his own record or anything this year. But it's so disgusting.
5: He's 42 years old. I feel like he's been around forever, though.
0: Yeah.
13: You know?
0: Yeah,
13: he has.
0: Yeah, I guess as you age, your skill level still remains elite.
5: Well, there was that one Japanese guy, remember, he sort of put that competition on the map. Mm-hmm. And then Chestnut came along and then blew him out of the water. Yeah. And then no one's really been in the ballpark.
0: No. All right. Chris Trankman with today's top stories. Chris, thanks so much.
5: Thank you.
0: When we come back, new details on the deadly alligator attack here in Florida. We'll get to that in just a moment here on the Ryan Gorman Show.
2: Pasco crash, 75 southbound before State Road 56. Two right-hand lanes are blocked. And a crash blocking the shoulder on 75 southbound just north of Overpass Road. 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
0: I'll be honest with you. The one story I kept coming back to during my trip in New York City last week, the one Florida story, was this deadly alligator attack. I just could not believe what I was reading.
13: Yeah, it was horrifying.
0: So you've got Brittany Clark, Orlando construction worker. She's attacked by a 13-foot alligator while swimming in a river. She died from multiple blunt force injuries to her upper extremities. And the medical examiner findings are saying that the gator performed a death roll. Basically, it was trying to drag her under the water, and they do this roll. That's how they kill their prey. And she was briefly freed for a second before the alligator grabbed her other arm, according to the medical report. It was only like 3 feet of water, and it was a 13-foot alligator. I mean, the thing was massive, but I guess...
13: And I think her boyfriend was was pulling her away from the gator. I think if the boyfriend wasn't there holding on to her, she would have been completely gone.
0: That would have been it. He wrestled the gator. He was dragged underwater with Clark and eventually pulled both of them to shore before the gator released her. If you haven't heard some of the 911 call, here's a quick clip. It's just gruesome.
9: Does she still have her arms attached to her, or does the gator have
11: one of them's like very hanging on by a thread, and the other one's off.
9: Do you know where the other arm is?
11: Gone.
9: Okay.
0: I can't imagine. This is what I kept thinking about as I was reading this story and the updates. I just can't imagine the scene. And there's body cam footage now of first responder arriving there. I mean, you don't see any of the gruesome images or anything like that, but I just can't imagine what that scene must look like.
13: Oh, absolutely terrifying.
0: The horror.
13: And they were just out, you know, hiking, and they stopped to cool off in the water for a couple of minutes, and then just this horrific thing happens. Her boyfriend and her best friend were right there and witnessed the whole thing.
0: In a moment, everything changed. And look, I don't know about you. There's only been one freshwater body I've ever swam in here in Florida, and that was Buccaneer Bay at Wiggiewatchee. And that's an area where, you know, it's a water park, essentially. So it's very safe. If there's a gator, like, you know, down river, they alert every, you know, there are a lot of safeguards in place. You just can't go into these freshwater bodies here.
13: You can't.
0: You're really rolling the dice.
13: And I see people paddleboarding, and I've enjoyed doing it on vacation up north, but I won't do it here. I won't get in the water here because I'm afraid.
0: Yeah, I mean, you know, there are some areas I think that are safer than others. They had been to this area before and nothing had happened, but I mean, 13-foot alligator comes out of nowhere, and then...
13: Yeah, and there were other alligator attacks, not deadly ones, but there have been a bunch of them over the last couple of weeks, and her dad is actually, you know, saying the state needs to do more, and why wasn't there, you know, why weren't there more signs? But I think, you know, once you live in Florida, you know, you got to be careful.
0: When we come back, the White House trolled Taylor Swift and Travis Kelce's wedding announcement. Dan has that trending story in a moment here on The Ryan Gorman Show.
2: Crash on 75 southbound approaching State Road 56 with a couple of right lanes blocked. 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
13: 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The White House trolled Taylor Swift and Travis Kelce right after they got married on Friday. So the happy couple had signs outside Madison Square Garden that lit up, and they said just married. And in just, it was spelled T&T at the end, mm-hmm. like Taylor and Travis. So these signs were all over Madison Square Garden. Well, the official White House account dropped a post shortly after with signs that looked just like that on Madison Square Garden that said, Trump is your president, and it's happened. So I'll share that on our X at Ryan Gorman Show if you didn't see it. But it was pretty funny.
0: Everybody trying to get in on the Taylor Swift, Travis Kelce wedding.
13: Oh, story. Absolutely. Yeah, and I saw a whole bunch of other people putting those signs up too, you know, putting their own words over it.
0: Yeah, leading up to the wedding, when I was there, because I was staying only a few blocks away from Madison Square Garden, if you walked by the garden, it didn't look like there was anything big about to happen. But then I went to the restaurant right next to the garden, kind of connected to it, and the waitress who's been working there for like 15 years said, oh no, what we're seeing in terms of security and the activity and all of that, she's like, something big is about to happen here. And sure enough, it looks like they actually got married, because then there was a question, is it just going to be the party?
13: They did a ceremony there, but I think they might have already been legally married. I think they got legally married in Tennessee, within the last couple of weeks, but they did the ceremony and all that. Yeah, okay. I mean, that's what Page Six has been saying, is that they got married ahead of time, but they did do a ceremony there. Yeah, with Adam Sandler officiating. Yeah.
0: All right. When we come back, we're going to recap America 250 and preview tonight's big USA versus Belgium World Cup match. Our national correspondent, Rory O'Neill, has all of that for us after your local news, traffic, and weather here on the Ryan Gorman Show.
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21: 79 degrees. Good morning, I'm Chris Trinkman. Your Tampa Bay forecast. Mostly cloudy with a 70% chance for thunderstorms, high 91. Our top story at 7:33. President Trump is at the center of a worldwide controversy involving a star soccer player for the U.S. after he reportedly intervened in getting him back on the field.
22: A source confirms to Fox that President Trump called FIFA President Gianni Infantino on Wednesday, asking him to review the red card suspension of American forward Flo Balogun. That red card against Bosnia and Herzegovina makes Balogun ineligible to play Monday night against Belgium. But Sunday, FIFA announced the American star is eligible, suspending the one-game ban into a one-year probationary period. President Trump praised the decision on social media, writing, "Thank you, FIFA, for doing what was right and reversing a great injustice." Balogun is the leading U.S. scorer this World Cup with 3 goals. At the White House, Jared Halpern, Fox News.
21: The FAA is investigating after a Delta Airlines plane was hit by a firework while landing at Chicago's Midway Airport on the 4th of July. The airline says the aircraft was hit Saturday night while coming in from Atlanta. The plane landed without issues. NASA's chief is warning that the U.S. needs to remain competitive in the space race, or will be passed by China and other countries.
23: NASA Administrator Jared Isaacman said on CBS Face the Nation, the Artemis II mission has united the nation, but the goals of establishing breakthroughs in space go well beyond inspirational success.
24: All that we stand to learn from a scientific perspective, economic potential, I'll tell you, there will be a lunar economy someday, we'll be mining asteroids at some point, so it's not just scientific, there's economic.
23: Isaacman said NASA is sticking to its current schedule, which plans for Artemis 3 to launch next year to proceed with preparations for a permanent base on the moon. Gernal Scott, Fox News.
21: Dolly Parton's giving her thanks to Taylor Swift and Travis Kelce for their donation to her Imagination Library. Swift and Kelce donated $2 million to Parton's organization that provides free books to children. Tampa Bay traffic and weather coming up. Next news update in 30 minutes. I'm Chris Trankman, News Radio WFLA.
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2: Accident off to the shoulder, 75 southbound, north of Overpass Road. Crash on 75 southbound before 56, blocking two right-hand lanes. I-4 westbound at 75 has a right lane blocked, and a couple of right lanes blocked now on 275 northbound at Interstate 4. Construction on the Pinellas side, 4th Street north, north and southbound. We're going to have some lane closures throughout the day between Gandy Boulevard and 275. I'm Pat Largo, News Radio, WFLA.
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3: I hope everybody had a safe and happy holiday weekend. We're kicking off the work week with more showers and storms scattered about the coast as we keep up with an onshore wind pattern for today. So any and all rain will continue to drift inland throughout the middle of the day into the afternoon. Highs are near normal, you know, around 91, 92 degrees for downtown Tampa today. Still staying very mild and muggy. Overnight, we do it all over again as onshore winds hold up into Tuesday. So expect some hit or miss showers and storms into your Tuesday morning commute as well. I'm ex-Defender 8 meteorologist Juliana Mejia.
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4: It's Ryan Gorman with Dana McKay. And right now, let's bring in our national correspondent, Rory O'Neill, whose report's brought to you by Mark Spain Real Estate. So, Rory, America 250, Taylor Swift, Team USA taking on Belgium tonight. Where do you want to start?
5: Yeah, there's a lot to go through. Mm-hmm. We don't know much about the Taylor Swift, and Dana's probably been following it, but we don't know many of the details. We've gotten some leaked information, but for the most part, everyone must be following their NDA and staying mum on the situation. Although the entire cast of Good Morning America was apparently invited, and they didn't even give too many details when they were on the air this weekend.
4: I have a clip here. This is a Ryan Gorman show exclusive. Don't ask me how I got a hold of this audio. Just know that I was in New York City, you know, leading up to the wedding. So, you know, maybe I met some people at Madison Square Garden, got some microphones and stuff in there. There was an incident that unfolded, had to do with Adam Sandler, who officiated the wedding. Take a listen to this.
6: Hey, buddy, I'm not paying you to hear your thoughts on life. I'm paying you to sing.
7: Well, I have a microphone and you don't.
6: So you will listen to every damn word I have to say.
4: Oh, you can see things got a little tense there.
8: A little heated when he was trying to officiate the wedding.
4: Right.
8: He wrote a song for them and everything.
4: Yeah, and then he would go on to sing. So you're not going to find that anywhere else, an exclusive here to the show.
5: Apparently they got married before, but then they had the ceremony with Sandler, and then they exchanged vows like 20 minutes a pop, right?
8: Yes, I just saw that this morning, that they wrote their own vows and that they each spoke for 20 minutes. Can you even imagine sitting through that?
4: Yeah, that's a long time. Yeah. And I got to tell you, talk about Travis Kelce being at a disadvantage. I mean, Taylor Swift, she writes
8: songs for a living. Yeah.
5: Yeah. Yeah, but not they're normally not about getting together.
4: That's true. That is,
8: right.
5: So that is
4: a good point. I did Tom Brady did an Irish goodbye. He dipped out of there early. Yeah.
5: Mm-hmm. Yeah. But I would not. Would you want to have gone? I mean, it's everyone leaves New York in the summer for a reason, and then it's the hottest day.
4: It was so hot. It's
5: black tie at 4 o'clock in the afternoon.
4: Yeah.
5: I'm sending them a toaster in my regrets.
4: The picture of me in front of Madison Square Garden was like at 4 in the afternoon, and I was in all black, and I'm telling you,
8: it was hot. A blazer.
4: Yeah. The homeless guy.
8: What are you doing?
4: The homeless guy behind me had barely anything on, and he was hot. I mean, it was that brutal in the city. Let's talk about America 250. Anything stand out to you about it, Rory? There was a lot of buildup and everything. I don't know. Did it live up to the hype?
5: I like the tall ships.
8: I didn't even see the tall ships.
5: Oh my
8: tall ships were happening.
5: On Saturday. Yeah, that was Saturday morning. The tall ship sailing into New York. That was pretty good to see. But the commentary was some of the dumbest stuff I've ever heard.
4: I felt like everybody was trying to make it out to be this moment where, you know, is America really hanging on 250 years? I don't know. I heard a lot of that. I thought it was kind of depressing. Let me find this. There was a piece that Slate had, which I thought was great. This was the tweet they put out. Is our celebration of a measly 250 years of continuous operation another example of American puffery?
8: Oh my gosh, come on. Why can't you just be excited? It was a big celebration. Yeah.
4: 250 years of this bold, brilliant experiment, I think, is something worth celebrating. Give me a freaking break.
5: I'm not clicking on that guy, that's for sure.
4: Yeah.

0: I thought with our drone technologies from the TV production standpoint, the tall ships absolutely look fantastic. I think it's on Peacock or whatever. Go back and find it. It really is something to see. But boy, the two anchors of a certain network I won't name, they did not sound all that bright.
1: Was that Anderson Cooper and what's his name?
0: Oh, man. They got the
2: Was it Andy Cohen?
1: Anderson Cooper and Andy Cohen.
0: They were drinking one beer an hour. One of the beers was actually from my hometown. And then they get the state wrong. Oh, man.
1: All right, let's get to we're joined by our national correspondent, Rory O'Neill. The big match tonight. And, of course, there's a little controversy tied to it all. I tell you what, if Trump really did get Balogun reinstated for this game, his greatest accomplishment as president so far.
0: Well, Mark Caputo was posting on X this morning that the White House was only calling the head of FIFA for the 411, trying to figure out how does this system work, what's going on. They say multiple sources say that the president was only calling to ask what's going on, what happened, how does this work. He was not, they say, twisting elbows.
1: I can't imagine Trump was just calling to learn about the decision. Does that sound like Trump?
2: Right, but I think him just making the phone call and asking the questions in that way is threatening enough. Yeah. I don't think he had to make any threats or ask him to.
0: Is this your store? It's nice.
1: Yeah, exactly. What happened to it. Yeah. Is this your soccer federation? Nice soccer federation you have there.
2: Yeah, explain to me how this whole red card thing works.
1: Yeah, and Belgium better pipe down with their frustration about the decision. Otherwise, tell you what, can add Belgium to Greenland and Canada and the list of U.S. places that we're going to be
0: You could leave Belgium battered and bruised. Right.
1: There you go.
0: That's a bruised Belgium.
1: Rory O'Neill, our national correspondent with us this morning. Rory, thanks so much. Appreciate it.
0: Thanks, Ryan.
1: All right. When we come back, our White House correspondent, John Decker, he is headed to Turkey with the president for the NATO summit. We're going to get a preview from him of that and talk about his experience at America 250 in D.C. We've got that for you next right here on the Ryan Gorman Show.
3: Crash block in the right-hand lane, I-4 westbound at 75. 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
1: So if you follow us on Instagram at Ryan Gorman Show, you'll see video from our White House correspondent, John Decker, of the America 250 celebration in D.C. And it was an incredible shot that John got.
2: It really was. Yeah. He said he was at his friend's apartment and that's the view that he had. And I responded and I said, I heard it was pretty hot and nasty there. And he said, well, I was far away from all that. He was up in a nice air conditioned apartment.
1: All right. 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So, John, before we get to the upcoming trip to Turkey for the NATO summit, real quick, America 250 in D.C., what was it like?
9: Well, it was chaos because of the weather, unfortunately.
1: Yeah.
9: The weather really impacted a lot of people's plans as it relates to July 4th and watching the fireworks. It was so hot during the day, and then it stormed at night. So the weather really didn't cooperate. As was just mentioned, I saw the fireworks on July 4th, and they were really incredible. And as was mentioned, I had a great spot, a great vantage point to watch those fireworks, you know, high above the chaos, which is a pretty good place to be on Saturday night.
1: Absolutely. And now you're headed to Turkey for the NATO summit. Oh, you're already there.
9: Yeah, I arrived a few hours ago. I'm in Ankara. I'm here ahead of the president. The president arrives tomorrow. So already you see the incredible amount of law enforcement, mm-hmm. of security associated with this summit. And, you know, for good reason. It's 32 leaders from around the world that are members of NATO that are coming here. In addition to that, you have 10 other leaders, including Ukrainian President Volodymyr Zelensky, who will be here for the NATO summit, which is taking place throughout the week.
1: Yeah, I remember when I lived in Chicago years ago, there was a NATO summit there, and it was taking place at the convention center, which wasn't far from where I was living at the time, and the security was just insane. I mean,
9: you had
1: Secret Service. I mean, they were on every rooftop. They were checking out all the buildings, you know, in a huge radius, too. It's incredible what goes into putting on something like that.
9: Oh, yeah, absolutely. And so you go through an incredible amount of layers of security that I've gone through, you mm-hmm. know, just for me to get to my hotel. It's one of the NATO hotels. So that's the reason why several layers of magnetometers. And there's sometimes, you know, I've had occasions where a delegation is actually staying in our hotel. One time, French President Macron was staying at the hotel that I was staying in. So extra security associated with that, it's one of those things where, you know, you can't take any chance.
1: Mm-hmm.
9: You know, the president's staying at a different hotel from where I'm staying. And in just a few hours, I'm going to go to a reception that the U.S. ambassador to Turkey will hold for the White House press corps that's in Ankara to cover this summit.
1: And this is obviously a very consequential summit. You know, tensions have been high between the Trump administration and NATO. So it should be interesting to see what comes out of these meetings.
9: Well, you're right. Tensions have been high. The president has often called out some of our closest allies for not doing enough, not stepping up. He was mad at a number of allies because of their lack of support as it relates to the U.S. war in Iran. And so that may be a topic, I think, mm-hmm. more related to opening up the Strait of Hormuz. But also the president wants to make certain that every NATO country is paying their fair share as it relates to defense spending. That's something that was agreed to at the last NATO summit. I was there. That was in the Netherlands last summer.
1: All right. Our White House correspondent, John Decker, coming to us live from Turkey. John, thanks so much. Appreciate it.
9: Thank you.
1: All right. When we come back, we'll get to some of your comments on a few things we've discussed so far here on the show. Some talkbacks on the way right here on The Ryan Gorman Show.
3: Still seeing effects from a crash on 75 southbound before 56. The on-ramp right lane from the rest area is blocked. 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
8: Today's Market Watch is courtesy of Wesley Chapel Lexus. 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
1: The opening bell rings this morning after a holiday-shortened trading weekend to Thursday with a mixed finish on Wall Street. Investors were reacting to the latest Labor Department jobs report, which showed the U.S. economy added just 57,000 jobs in June, well below expectations. At the closing bell, the Dow jumped 594 points to finish at a record high of 52,900. The S&P 500 was basically flat, and the NASDAQ fell 207 points.
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1: Earlier in the hour, we were talking about one of my favorite aspects of my trip to New York City. It was what was on the bathroom door at Sparks Steakhouse. You just you put your forearm in it and you can push open the door so you don't have to touch the handle after you've washed your hands and everything. I thought I'd never seen that before. And there was also one for your foot. So you could use your foot or your forearm, whatever. You don't have to touch the handle with your hand. I was blown away by it. I took a picture of it. I posted it. You could see it on Instagram at Ryan Gorman Show.
2: Ryan's a germaphobe, in case anybody hasn't figured that out.
1: This is what Drew had to say listening to us in the Tampa Bay area.
16: Ryan, spoiler alert, every Wawa in the world has that exact contraption for your forearm and your foot in their bathroom. Go to Wawa just once.
1: I had no idea. Now, I've been to Wawa many times. I've never used a restroom in a Wawa, so I had no idea. That was what Chris Trinkman said when we were talking to him
2: in Top Stories. Yeah, that's what he said.
1: Although he said the one at Wawa wasn't quite. I mean, the one at Spark Steakhouse, it was nice stainless steel, like bolted to the door. I'm telling you, it was.
2: But if
1: amazing.
2: The door swings open anyway, can't you just push it out anyway? Or are you using it to pull the door in?
1: No, you technically, I think, could have just pushed
2: out. You could
1: out.
2: Just use your elbow anyway.
1: But it doesn't matter. It was so amazing.
2: It was the
1: to
2: thought
1: that
2: went into it that they've got that control.
1: That's exactly right. You know what? I didn't think the steak was that great at that particular restaurant. I thought there were other dinners that I had in New York that were better, but I'd still give them 5 stars just because of that.
2: The thing in the bathroom.
1: Because
2: okay,
1: of that,
2: yeah.
1: When we come back to start the next hour of the show, we're going to preview tonight's big World Cup match between Team USA and Belgium. 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
2: Guaranteed human.
19: 78 degrees. Good morning, I'm Chris Trankman. Your Tampa Bay forecast, mostly cloudy with a 70% chance for thunderstorms, high 91. Traffic and your complete forecast from Channel 8 meteorologist Juliana Mejia coming up. Our top story at 8:02. Lakeland City Council is considering a year-long moratorium on massive data centers. A public hearing scheduled for this morning. Resident Jennifer Hartman telling News Channel 8.
20: They need to know how we feel before they go into making any decisions without us present without knowing our concerns.
19: Public outrage increased over Project Swan, a proposed 550,000 square foot data center project located near Old Tampa Highway and Wilkinson Road. Neighbors expressed concerns about electricity and water use. The hearing starts at 9 a.m. Fire quickly breaks out at a home in Winter Haven, and two people didn't make it out alive. Fire Rescue says they responded to the house on 5th Street Northeast.
21: Once they got on scene, they were immediately told two elderly people were inside towards the back of the house. The area where the two were located suffered a lot of damage as the window, wall structure, and belongings inside are practically melted off.
19: News Channel 8's Victoria Lucas reporting. Two adults were able to make it out. Two elderly people died in the fire. One was a male, the other a woman who was visiting the home. Investigators suspect a faulty electrical outlet in the back of the home sparked the blaze. An investigation's underway after a missing person was found dead in Hillsborough County. The sheriff's office says Erica Giordano was found dead in a car outside of McDonald's on East Fletcher Avenue Sunday morning. The 36-year-old hadn't been seen since Thursday. No word how she died. Deputies say there were no obvious signs of trauma or injury. Over a dozen people are facing drunk driving charges. After a busy weekend for the Hillsborough County Sheriff's Office, its DUI unit made 19 arrests Saturday night. And in one case, a man was allegedly driving 20 miles over the speed limit. An extensive search for a missing teenage swimmer ends when his body washes up on the shore in Daytona Beach. Volusia Beach Safety Chief Tammy Malfers tells Fox 35 he was one of more than 200 swimmers caught in rip currents.
22: People really underestimate the power of a rip current. Even the strongest swimmers get caught in rip currents. So it's really important to make sure you're swimming in front of a staff lifeguard tower.
19: The 17-year-old was with a group of swimmers in an area of the beach without a lifeguard station. There was no birthday plan for Alligator Alcatraz. The facility opened a year ago. Now it's shut down. It was criticized by Democrats and fiscal hawks. Florida House Minority Leader Fentrese Driscoll says the facility was a waste of money and a political stunt.
23: I'm glad to see that it has closed. It never should have been opened in the first place. Listen, I think we all want smart immigration policy, but this is something that has to be resolved at the federal level.
19: Alligator Alcatraz, the subject of numerous lawsuits on environmental, due process, and civil rights grounds to close it down. It was a big weekend for fireworks across Tampa Bay. The show in St. Petersburg drew thousands to the pier. Carlos Sanchez showed up because he believes in patriotism.
24: I knew I wanted to come out, celebrate the 4th of July, celebrate America's birthday, and just be around this with fellow Americans who love our country as much as I do.
19: At Tampa's Liberty by the Bay, thousands lined the water at Julian B. Lane Riverfront Park to celebrate America's 250th birthday. Numerous shows were held in communities across the Bay Area on Friday and Saturday nights. Tampa Bay traffic and weather coming up. Next news update in 30 minutes. I'm Chris Trankman, News Radio WFLA.
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0: crash on 75 southbound before 56. That's blocking the on-ramp right-hand lane from the rest area. Looks to be a 18-wheeler involved there. 275 northbound at I-4 crash blocking the shoulder. One at I-4 westbound at 75. That's been cleared, but still residual slowdowns. And more congestion on I-4 westbound between Thonoda-Sasser Road to Branch Forbes Road. On the Pinellas side, 275 southbound, picking up a little volume right around Gandy Boulevard. I'm Pat Largo, News Radio WFLA.
3: I hope everybody had a safe and happy holiday weekend. We're kicking off the work week with more showers and storms scattered about the coast as we keep up with an onshore wind pattern for today. So any and all rain will continue to drift inland throughout the middle of the day into the afternoon. Highs are near normal, around 91, 92 degrees for downtown Tampa today, still staying very mild and muggy. Overnight, we do it all over again as onshore winds hold up into Tuesday, so expect some hit or miss showers and storms into your Tuesday morning commute as well. I'm Exxon Fenner 8 meteorologist Juliana Mejia.
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1: Welcome to the Ryan Gorman Show on this Monday, July 6th. I'm Ryan Gorman with Dana McKay and Natalie Rodriguez from our newsroom. Coming up this hour, wait till you hear how a Delta flight was impacted by an America 250 celebration. I'm going to get to that before 8:20 plus. We'll go live to New York City for a recap of the big Taylor Swift, Travis Kelce wedding. Our national correspondent, Natalie Migliori, is going to check in at 8:35 for that. And she'll tell us about that plane that landed in the East River. I don't know if you saw the images and the video of that. It wasn't quite Sully landing, you know, the big plane.
2: Oh, Hudson. Right. Yes, I remember that.
1: But still, it was pretty impressive. So we'll talk to her about that again at 8:35. Right now, let's bring in Natalie Rodriguez for today's top stories. Good morning, Natalie.
6: Good morning. Well, Inter Miami's Lionel Messi's World Cup dream stays alive after a dramatic 5-goal thriller. Argentina moving on to the round of 16 after literally an edge of your seat drama unfolding on the pitch. Messi ignited the crowd early, scoring a brilliant trademark curling free kick in the top left corner, putting Argentina on the board. Cape Verde fought back valiantly. I mean, hats off to them. They really gave Argentina a run for their money, matching La Albiceleste blow for blow and equalizer for equalizer. But the definitive highlight goes to Inter Miami's own midfielder, Rodrigo De Paul, who smashed a spectacular 25-yard volley in the 82nd minute, securing that 3-2 victory. Argentina's moving to the knockouts while Miami Stadium is preparing to host the tournament quarterfinals this Saturday. And I'm sure you saw the game. I don't know if you did, if you were in New York and watching. It was really probably, hands down so far, the most exciting game of the World Cup. If not, it will probably take that honor when the tournament is all said and done.
1: I mean, there were some really great matches lately. For someone like me who is not a big soccer fan,
6: nerd,
1: it took me a second to kind of get into things here with this World Cup. Some of the matches, it was the, I think, Germany-Paraguay matchup. I was watching that at a bar in New York City. I mean, it was, and I think that makes a difference too when you're at an establishment where everybody's watching the matches.
2: Yeah, that's how it was when I went to the watch party. Yeah, it was contagious. Really exciting. Yeah, and then with the game, the Argentina-Cape Verde game, I didn't watch it, but when I went to my friend's house on the 4th, she's like, oh my gosh, you got to go back and watch the highlights because it was an incredible game. And, you know, Cape Verde, this tiny little country of 400,000 people or something, they just really gave Argentina, you know, one of the best teams a run for their money. Yeah, yep. And how amazing it was.
1: Did you see after the match you had Messi? He ended up dismissing rumors of a romantic relationship with a TV reporter from
6: That's
1: Argentina.
6: So stupid. Yeah.
1: Yeah. I guess they've got really good chemistry, and people just
2: Assume.
1: Just assume that they're having.
6: I thought you were going to mention how Messi actually went over to one of the guys from Cape Verde and told him how phenomenal he was, how proud he was of him and the team, and how that really
1: that
6: was like
1: a
6: kid's dream come true.
1: Yeah, yeah. You know? So last night there was a great match between Mexico and England.
6: Oh,
1: I don't know
6: my
1: how
6: gosh.
1: Much you saw of that.
6: And that was crazy. A red card was issued there.
1: Yeah, yeah. And you know, Mexico and their fans, they did everything they could to win that match. Fans actually gathered outside of England's team hotel and they set off fireworks and played loud music and they were beating drums ahead of the match to try to throw England off with their sleep.
2: Yeah, so that they couldn't sleep. Yeah, the fireworks thing works on not allowing people to sleep, though, mm-hmm. because I am very sleep deprived today because people in my neighborhood were lighting them off all night.
1: Yeah, that's right. But it did not work in that instance because England won that match. And there have just been so many stories tied to the World Cup that have been fascinating. And then, of course, you've got the big controversy involving Team USA ahead of tonight's matchup.
6: Yeah, it's a stunning, unprecedented ruling from FIFA, completely reshaping tonight's roster just hours before kickoff. You've got striker Fallarin Balogun, who is officially clear to play tonight against Belgium. It was a pretty rare, historic move because FIFA suspended his automatic one-match ban under Article 27, putting him in a one-year probation instead. Now, the 25-year-old was facing a mandatory sit-out after getting a controversial straight red card.
1: It was a bad call.
6: It was against Bosnia last week for the controversial tackle. The video replay showed him inadvertently stepping on the upper ankle of a Bosnia defender. But, you know, I want to like play angels we have heard on high, because President Trump picked up the phone and called FIFA's president Gianni Infantino directly challenging the call. Well, at least that's what we're told. You know, it could have been like, hey, Gianni, what's going on? You know, European football body UEFA blasted the move. They claimed that FIFA crossed the red line, threatening the integrity of the tournament, which is now set for 8 o'clock tonight in Seattle. The betting markets are practically deadlocked on both teams, but with Balogun in, it does give Team USA a very slight edge. And on the topic of the red card reversal, that's not really something that we have not seen before, because even Cristiano Ronaldo from Team Portugal, he was given a red card just before the World Cup, which would have sidelined him for the start of the tournament. FIFA did intervene without President Trump, allowing him to serve the suspension at a later date.
1: This is the World Cup. You want the best players in the world playing in these games. Unless it is absolutely egregious, and I did not think that was. And you don't need to be a soccer expert to understand intent is in play here. It's just like if you end up murdering somebody, right? if you didn't mean to necessarily.
6: He ran into my knife 14 times.
1: Right, yeah, exactly.
6: He ran into my metal cleat 30 times.
1: Yeah, intent matters. And if you're Belgium, they're complaining about this. Wouldn't you want to play Team USA?
2: Right, well, don't you?
1: At full strength
2: now,
1: and
2: now
1: win.
2: If they win, you won against the whole team with
1: exactly.
2: their best player.
1: Right,
2: yeah.
1: Right. And as for President Trump's role in this, I don't know what happened on that call, but I'm sure at some point the president's going to take full credit for this.
2: Absolutely.
6: Of course,
2: he will, yes.
6: Of course.
1: And he deserves it. This was one of his greatest accomplishments as president, making sure the Team USA is at full strength for this match.
6: I do have to say, record-breaking 14 red cards have been issued in this World Cup, never before. And then this Saturday's game in Miami is going to be minus one team player from England, and Gerald Kwanzaa, who got slapped a red card in yesterday's game, and no one said anything about that, trying to get this guy back on the pitch on Saturday. So.
1: Yeah, these refs got to chill out with the red cards. All right, don't make it a ref show. This is about the World Cup and these teams.
2: Somebody made an AI video that has the ref holding up the red card and then the player holding up the Trump card.
1: That's great. Natalie Rodriguez with today's top stories. Natalie, thanks so much.
6: You got it.
1: All right now, let's bring in AccuWeather meteorologist Jason Catarina for today's forecast. So, Jason, it looks like temperatures across the state back over 100 today.
4: Yeah, it's going to be hot in spot with the humidity and the air temperature is into the low 90s. So that's going to definitely kick the feels like temperature up near that triple digit mark, if not crossing it in spots around South Florida. A passing shower or two still this morning. Most of them have dried up at this point, but remaining mainly cloudy, the high of 91. Then a passing evening shower for us tonight, down to 79. Clouds and sun, a straight thunderstorm tomorrow. Still hot and humid, 92. Humid for us around Tampa today. Again, bright sunshine, but an afternoon thunderstorm possible. The high of 92. Rather cloudy, humid tonight. The low down to 80. Then for our Tuesday, a straight thunderstorm. We're right back to 92, but the humidity going to feel like mid and upper 90s.
1: All right. AccuWeather meteorologist Jason Catarino with us. Jason, thank you. When we come back, how a Delta flight was impacted by an America 250 celebration. Wait till you hear this. We've got it for you in 2 minutes here on the Ryan Gorman Show.
0: Seeing some heavy slowdowns. I-4 westbound around Fritzky Road. Have a crash with FHP on the scene. They're blocking the right-hand shoulder. 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
11: 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France finally in front!
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1: A Delta flight was struck by fireworks while descending into Chicago Midway Airport on July 4th. It landed safely, no injuries to the 52 passengers and six crew members. The FAA said the Delta flight was hit around 8:30 p.m. as it approached the airport after air traffic controllers had warned pilots about fireworks near the flight path. Take a listen to this back and forth between the pilot and air traffic controllers.
13: Tower, we just had a firework hit our plane, Delta 1076. We're continuing.
27: Roger.
13: But we just heard the bang on the plane, so we'll have to take a look at it once we get to the gate.
27: And we're just hoping it was just the mortar that went off underneath, but definitely felt the big bang.
28: Delta 1076, Roger. Yeah, there have been multiple reports, as you can imagine. The city's aware. They said they would notify the Chicago police, but, I don't know what they'll do.
1: I'm stunned every time I hear this kind of stuff. The pilot, so we're flying, and it sounds like firework hit the airplane.
2: Yeah, so calm. That's exactly what I noticed, too. Yeah, they're so calm.
1: What the hell? No. If it was me, I'd have been, there are fireworks hitting the plane!
2: Yeah, no, they're so chill about it.
1: They're so chill. Now, Chicago Midway, if you've never flown in or out of there before, it's in the middle of a neighborhood, so you can understand people setting off fireworks.
2: Yeah, lighting them off. Yeah, not thinking about the planes.
1: Right. And it hits that plane. Then you had a fire breakout on New York City's Brooklyn Bridge. This was during the Macy's July 4th fireworks show. It was extinguished in about 30 minutes. There were no injuries reported, but the fire was very likely caused by the fireworks display. So
2: that's
1: something
2: kind of scary.
1: Yeah, something went wrong there. Real quick, going back to the flight, I forgot to mention this earlier when I was talking about my trip to New York City. On my way up, there was an older gentleman who was sitting in the seat across the aisle, and this guy was in full YOLO mode. He was hitting on the woman sitting next to him. I don't blame him. She was very attractive. He's chatting it up with the flight attendant. He's drinking. I see him popping pills. And then out of nowhere, he starts vaping.
2: Oh, on the plane? You can't do that.
1: No. And as we're all getting off, and he gets off first, and of course he does. He could barely walk, so he just slowed the whole plane down, you know, by not letting a bunch of people go quickly. But anyway, as he's getting off, I'm talking to the woman I was sitting next to and then the woman that he was hitting on, and I'm like, he was vaping, right? And they're like, yeah. I'm like, you're not supposed to do that on a plane. They're like, no, it's definitely illegal. Yeah, no.
2: Just, why didn't you get video of this?
1: It happened so quick, and there were no other incidents. Trust me, I was ready. We had talked about this. If something went down on that plane, I was going to get video of it. It just, you know, have you ever seen people vape? They do it real quick.
2: Yeah,
1: I didn't have time.
2: Yes.
1: And I was like doing a double take. Did that guy just really
2: is he
1: really?
2: Yeah, they try to be very sneaky about it. He didn't want to get caught. Yeah.
1: All right. When we come back, a German World Cup fan gets emotional over his trip to the U.S. Dana has that trending story next here on the Ryan Gorman Show.
0: Accident on Dale Mabry southbound before Ehrlich Road at Carrollwood Springs Boulevard. Accident blocking the shoulder I-4 westbound at Fritzky Road. 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
15: If we knew exactly how long we were going to live, it would be really, really easy to put together a financial plan, right? Depending on your goal. So if your goal was, when I die, I want the last check to bounce because I won't be around anymore, right? What difference does it make? We can do financial planning for that. It's just that we don't know when you're going to die. So we'll make an assumption, something like, well, you'll probably die before you're 100. And then, you know, I'm kind of looking at him going, right? And they're, you know, I want like a nod. Yeah, I'm going to die before. Like, okay, let's make sure. Because I had one guy go, no, 115. I'm like, oh,
14: well, Mike,
15: that's optimistic.
14: You don't want to paint yourself into a corner, right? And then go, oops.
15: Okay. Again, I was literally very happy to hear him say that. Back in the old days, you're sitting there and you go, okay, I've got this much. If I earned zero on it, we usually use 95 on a plan. Let's just say you're 65, so it's 30 years. And this is simple math, but people think this way. They go, all right, well, if I divide what I have by 30, that's how much I could take out, and it's zero, right, by the time I'm 95. Then you can go out from there and you go, okay, but if I put in a bank CD and I was getting like 3.5%, oh, okay, try to do that math. And then eventually you get into, well, what if it was in the stock market? But then you got the volatility and everything that goes along with it. So the longevity component obviously is extremely important. We don't know how long you're going to live. So I can show you the average rate of return on an investment, but that rate of return can't be in just 1 year because 1 year isn't indicative of what's going to happen the next year. But if you spread that over, well, it used to be 10 years, but I think now it needs to be more like 20, 30 year average, you can map it out. But then you've got sequence of returns risk, right? So it's just an average rate of return. So we're trying to define things moving forward. And if somebody can help us understand the mechanics of, well, what can I expect from the investment over time? How much risk am I taking in that investment over time? And then what are all of my investment options? Because we have several that have a defined outcome. But anytime you have a defined outcome, meaning it's literally in writing how much you're going to get paid year after year. Well, what's the catch to that? Well, the catch is if you're not going to make less than that, you're also not going to make more than that. And then, you know, you're having conversations with people about what is their personal comfort zone. So this is why I'm constantly talking about understanding all the options, because Cheryl, I think I literally just said something. A lot of people are going like, well, I didn't know you could get a defined outcome on an investment in the stock market, that I knew what I was going to get paid and my risk was protected on the downside. But then also on the upside, the problem was I was going to get paid 12%. But if it went up 50, I was still only going to get 12. You know, a lot of people will be okay with that. And the reason they're not aware of it is they haven't been told before.
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2: 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One of the coolest things we've been following when it comes to the World Cup, all the people coming to America from Europe and falling in love with our country. And one German man got really emotional talking about it. So he was in Boston and he got stranded somehow with his family and they needed a ride. And a Bostonian drove them to their hotel and he talked about it with NBC Boston. So here's what he said about that ride.
17: Bob takes us home. It's great. America is great.
2: And here's some more.
17: I fall in love with this country and this was so emotional. I even cried in the stadium.
18: It's a huge departure from what he was expecting before traveling to follow the German soccer team in its World Cup run.
17: To be honest, I was a bit scared or had the fear to travel to the United States. News about shootings and criminals and that the country is not safe.
2: Yeah, so he said that once he experienced what it was really like and had that person be so kind to him that he just, I mean, he was, the guy was bawling. I mean, you know, he was crying.
1: He sounded like Arnold Schwarzenegger there.
2: Oh, I guess maybe a little bit, yeah.
1: Yeah, a little bit.
2: He kind of does, yeah.
1: His voice and everything. What are they reporting about America overseas that these people are scared to death to come here?
2: So it's bad because my friend who I was with for the 4th, she travels to Europe all the time. And she said that the media over there, it's a lot of the stuff that you see on the news here. So it's shootings murders and all negative about Trump. So she said, no wonder a lot of people over there are scared because that's what they see of America.
1: Yeah, in the bar where I watched Team USA's win last week in New York City, I met a guy from Australia and I was asking him, you know, what'd you think of America and all of that? And he's been having a fantastic time, loves it. And I asked, is it different from what you thought it was going to be? He's like, yeah, a little bit.
2: Based on what I heard in other countries,
1: before I came here.
2: It's based on what you see on the news, which is shootings and all the bad stuff.
1: All right. When we come back, we'll go live to New York City for a recap of the big Taylor Swift, Travis Kelce wedding and the latest on a plane's crash landing on the East River. Our national correspondent, Natalie Migliori, checks in after your local news, traffic, and weather here on The Ryan Gorman Show.
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21: It's 81 degrees. Good morning, I'm Chris Trankman. Your Tampa Bay forecast, mostly cloudy, a 70% chance for thunderstorms, and a high 91. Our top story at 8:32.
3: President Trump's quest to pass tougher voting restrictions ahead of the midterm elections has failed to take hold. But the House Speaker isn't giving up on the effort.
4: President Trump, during his July 4th speech on the National Mall, again stated his intent to pass voting reform. Speaker Johnson said on Fox News Sunday he'll stick to his plan to get that done.
6: We have done this in the House now three times already. We're going to do it again. And I'm going to put it in a reconciliation bill so that we can get it through the Senate. The problem is there's only 53 Republicans in the Senate.
4: That measure would need seven Democrats to join Republicans to get it through. Speaker Johnson said because he believes Democrats allow cheating in elections is why it won't get Democratic support. Gernal Scott, Fox News.
3: President Trump appears to have made a difference in reversing the suspension of the top player on Team USA in time for tonight's World Cup game against Belgium.
7: FIFA announcing that the red card given to Folarin Balogun Wednesday has been suspended for a one-year probationary period, meaning Balogun is available to play in Monday's round of 16 match. And Balogun has scored three of America's 10 goals at this World Cup and is its only player with more than one. But after being given a controversial red card in the round of 32, the rules said he would have to sit out the next game and that there was no way to appeal it. FIFA announced that its judicial body was suspending the ban, something it also did with Portugal's Cristiano Ronaldo at the start of the World Cup. President Trump posting about it on Truth Social, thanking FIFA for, quote, doing what was right and reversing a great injustice. Greg Thompson, Fox News.
3: At least six people are dead, many more injured after a violent 4th of July weekend. In Northwest Florida, a 19-year-old was killed, six wounded after gunfire erupted in Pensacola. There was a shooting at a Brooklyn barbecue that wounded eight, including four children. There were also two shootings in Gary, Indiana that left a 10-year-old boy dead. Tampa Bay traffic and weather coming up. Next news update in 30 minutes. I'm Chris Trankman, News Radio WFLA.
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0: Crash off to the shoulder in Hillsboro, I-4 westbound between McIntosh Road and Mango Road at Fritzky. They just cleared the one at I-4 westbound at 75. Crash on Dale Mabry, though, southbound just north of Barris Avenue at Carrollwood Springs Boulevard with possible lane blockage and some slowdowns. Rest of Dale Mabry in good shape, seeing no delays around Tampa International. Bay Area big bridges are also looking good in both directions. I'm Pat Largo, News Radio WFLA.
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29: I hope everybody had a safe and happy holiday weekend. We're kicking off the work week with more showers and storms scattered about the coast as we keep up with an onshore wind pattern for today. So any and all rain will continue to drift inland throughout the middle of the day into the afternoon. Highs are near normal, around 91, 92 degrees for downtown Tampa today, still staying very mild and muggy. Overnight, we do it all over again as onshore winds hold up into Tuesday, so expect some hit or miss showers and storms into your Tuesday morning commute as well. I'm Exxon Federate meteorologist Juliana Mejia.
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0: in person when I was up there. In fact, Natalie, on the Instagram picture carousel that I put together, yep. Everyone can check it out at Ryan Gorman Show on Instagram. The picture with you is the very first picture.
1: I am so honored that I was actually surprised, but I think that it's because I just make everybody look so tall.
0: That is true.
2: It's a great picture, true. Though. You guys look really happy, like you were having a great time.
0: Yeah, we did.
1: It was so fun.
0: We actually had lunch after we met at the iHeartRadio studios in New York City, and Natalie gave me a place to meet at, and I punched it in on Apple Maps. I will tell you, Apple Maps of no help in the city. It just doesn't work very well. It showed me one location for this establishment. So I went to it. Well, there were a whole bunch of them around the city. And Natalie went to a different one.
2: Oh, all right. Well, there you go.
1: But you know what? The magical thing about New York City is that you take the subway everywhere. Yeah. So in 10 minutes, there not even, was. I got right down to Ryan and it was awesome. We really got to talking about everything.
0: Yeah, it was a lot of fun. And you were covering, it was a busy week in New York City. Not because I was there, but because you had Taylor Swift and Travis Kelce, the wedding at Madison Square Garden. We had the incident at the Empire State Building with the couple that decided to go to the top and do their thing. And then you had America 250. It was just one. And the World Cup is one thing
2: and
0: after
2: the
0: another.
2: Heat, too, that and everybody the heat. Was talking about.
0: Yeah, yeah, which was like the biggest story of them all.
1: You know what, Dana? They heard Ryan was coming and they said, let's just throw the book at you. Let's just get it all going. It was just a whole perfect storm. You really had the true New York experience. Mm-hmm. I mean, we haven't had a story about people climbing to the spire, the top of the Empire State. I don't remember one. And they chose that week.
0: Yeah.
1: The love story, that's the true love story of the week.
2: Right, well, really I think they didn't want Taylor Swift to be the only viral wedding, mm-hmm. The only viral love story. They wanted to kind of top that.
1: Well, talk about topping it. You're 1,400 feet in the air.
2: Right. Okay. Well, again, I thought it was a little bit of overkill, though, and I don't know what you guys think about this, but literally everybody who had something to sell or promote took that picture and made an AI-generated flag with theirs. And yeah, I thought about it, and then I'm like, no, I'm not going to do that. I'm not jumping on that bandwagon because literally everybody else did it.
0: That's the trend.
1: You mean you didn't make a Ryan Gorman Show?
2: I didn't.
1: Promo with the flag?
2: No, I didn't. Oh, come on. Didn't. No.
0: Sometimes she jumps on those viral trends, and sometimes Dana's got a good feel for it. She's like, nah, this one's a little much.
2: It'll get lost. Yeah, it'll get lost.
0: What was the vibe like after the wedding was over? Because really, people all across the city were talking about it. Everywhere I went, people were talking about the Travis Kelce, Taylor Swift wedding. When I was at a diner for breakfast on Friday morning, they were all talking about it there. And I said, my big concern was, my New York Knicks just won the championship after 53 years. I didn't want her to put like some kind of a bad spell on Madison Square Garden. And all of a sudden, they're going to have injuries next season. They're going to suck. That was my big concern with the wedding. But what was the vibe like after it was done?
1: What a take on that, Ryan.
0: I always have a hell of a take.
1: That's going to be. People said that they actually couldn't tell because we're kind of hearing guests sort of come out and become sources, right, as they talk. And they're saying they couldn't even tell that they were in Madison Square Garden, okay? Apparently, it was transformed. The venue was transformed. And they walked through, almost like a secret garden of sorts for Travis Kelce and Taylor Swift. So apparently they really turned this whole thing into their own thing in a sense. And New York City was bustling. People were waiting outside Madison Square Garden later in the day on Friday. And also they were waiting outside some of the most ritzy hotels because they wanted to catch a glimpse of the people. They knew where they were staying, like the Ritz-Carlton down on 23rd Street. So they wanted to catch all the stars coming and going. But to be honest with you, once it was done in a sense of like, we haven't really seen any photos. Everybody's waiting.
0: No. That's for sale.
2: Yeah. Yes. And I think, Natalie, what do you think about these rumors that it's going to be like a Disney Plus special or a Netflix special or something like that, like she's done in the past?
0: Yeah.
1: You know, someone told me, I was having a conversation with them offline on the weekend, and somebody was saying, there's got to be a way she's making money off of this wedding. And I wouldn't be surprised. I do think that she's been very open in the past. From what we know about her, she has done documentaries. She turned her tour into documentaries in a sense. I wouldn't be surprised if we get a whole behind the scenes,

0: thorough planning and
1: like some kind
0: her walking
1: yes, documentary.
2: She's
1: whole
2: documented
1: thing.
2: The whole thing. And I did see a report somewhere that there was a film crew on hand
1: that.
2: But there have been a lot of AI generated pictures that have come out. Like you'll see, like people are saying they've got the behind the scenes, or there's a picture of, you know, the two of them and then the family members, and it's all BS.
1: Somebody asked me, we're joined by our national correspondent, Natalie Migliori, coming to us live from New York City, if Taylor Swift took Travis Kelce's last name. I'm like, hell no. If anything, it's Travis Swift. Yeah,
2: Swift.
1: He's taking her name. Real quick, Natalie, what happened with this crash landing on the East River? It looks like kind of a poor man's version of what Captain Sully Sullenberger did with that U.S. Airways flight on the Hudson River.
0: Yeah, the NTSB is going to be on scene today. I mean, look, there were several people aboard. Nobody was seriously injured. They're reporting two minor injuries, but it just seems as though the plane, it was just a hard landing. The strut to the wing, the wing strut snapped on one of its side, and it had to be towed into the dock. But right now, no serious injuries. Everybody, sort of a bit of a miracle, but it wasn't a major plane. It was a small passenger plane. So that's kind of how things shook out yesterday. NTSB going to be on the scene.
1: All right, Natalie Migliori with us live from New York City this morning. Natalie, thanks so much. Appreciate it.
0: Great to talk to you guys.
1: All right. When we come back, we'll get to some of your comments on a bunch of different things that we've covered on the show this morning. We've got that for you next right here on The Ryan Gorman Show.
3: Vehicle fire reported in Clearwater, Hercules Avenue, south of Sunset Point Road. And a crash on Del Mabry southbound at Carrollwood Springs Boulevard. 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
1: So we've been talking about the controversy surrounding Team USA. FIFA suspended Phelan Balogun's one-game suspension, so he's eligible to play in tonight's World Cup round of 16 match against Belgium. He was initially ruled out following a red card in the last match. Belgium, they have been granted the right to appeal the ruling. This is what George Carl, listening to us in the Tampa Bay area, had to say.
11: Why would Belgium be upset that the United States will be at what we would call full strength by having their best player available for the game? Don't you want to beat your opponent when they're at their strongest? They sound a little like wimps.
1: They do. Look, this is the World Cup, all right? You want the best players in the world to be playing in these matches. You don't want to hold out one of the best players for Team USA or any other team over something that I don't think was clear cut.
2: No, it definitely wasn't. There were multiple questions about it, whether or not it was intentional, and then whether or not they used the instant replay to make that call, which they're not supposed to do.
1: Yeah, so President Trump, he personally called the president of FIFA, and there's some differing reporting on this. Mark Caputo from Axios, who we've had on the show, who I think has really good sources within the White House, he said it was essentially a call to the FIFA president to better understand what was going on with all of this, that there wasn't an actual push by the president to get this suspension overturned. Now, just the president calling FIFA's president, I think that sends
2: kind of a threat.
1: A message. And then after the decision, Trump wrote on Truth Social, thank you to FIFA for doing what was right and reversing a great injustice. And he's right about that. It would have been a great injustice. And if you're Belgium, go win with Team USA at full strength. They're supposed to be the better team. Going into the World Cup, Belgium was supposed to be better than Team USA. Now, if you look at the line, the money line and everything, it's pretty even because Team USA has been playing really good. Belgium, they haven't been playing so great. But I just think this is one of those situations where, is it unusual what FIFA just did? Yes. But I also think they got it right because it wasn't an egregious incident that really should have led to a red card. And there have been a number of different people who know soccer a whole lot better than I do who have said that wasn't really a red card moment. That wasn't an incident that warranted a red card. So I think they fixed what they got wrong in that match.
2: Yeah, on the national show that Reed and I did on Friday, we talked to a soccer expert, somebody who follows the game religiously. This is his thing. And he said that call was very questionable and pretty unfair to Team USA.
1: Yeah, and so you could look at it one of two ways. You could look at it like Belgium, they're outraged about it. I probably would be too. All right.
2: If it was the other way around,
1: I'd probably be outraged too. But you could also look at it like, can you imagine if Team USA over a call like that was missing one of their best players in the round of 16? I mean, how messed up that would be.
2: Right.
1: And with the host country too.
2: Yeah.
1: I don't know what Trump did on that call. If I were him, I would take full credit for it.
2: He will.
1: And I think he will. And I think it'll go down as one of his great accomplishments during his presidency. When we come back, what you missed this morning and some of the stories to keep an eye on today. We'll get to that in a moment here on the Ryan Gorman Show.
3: Disabled 18-wheeler on the right shoulder, I-4 westbound at the Noda Sasser Road, and a vehicle fire, Hercules Avenue, south of Sunset Point Road. 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
1: Wrapping things up with the final few moments of the show here on this Monday morning. 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
2: A couple of half-eaten steaks, a half-eaten chicken parm, a really, picture with Natalie Migliore, with Curtis Sliwa.
1: Yes,
2: and then a picture of you speaking on the panel at the Radio Summit. And I also saw you posted a picture with our friend Rachel, who I haven't seen in many years. Yeah, that was cool.
1: Had no idea. This is a friend of ours, a coworker of ours from years ago, who I just happened to run into. I had no idea she was going to be there. So you can see that picture. Curtis Sliwa, let me tell you something. He does mornings on our sister station, WOR, in New York. Obviously, he ran for mayor in New York City. He was fantastic to talk to. I sat with him. It was at like the cocktail party after one of the nights of the summit. I sat with him, it must have been like 45 minutes, and we were just talking about New York politics and Florida politics, and we talked about his run for mayor and all of that, and just the nicest guy.
2: Oh, that's really cool.
1: So nice. And then I've got some pictures, too, of some of the other people who were at the summit that I was at. Stephen A. Smith was there. He spoke. Buck Sexton was there. Adam Carolla. So you can see all of that. If you want to check it out, search for Ryan Gorman Show on Instagram. We will obviously be covering the World Cup match tomorrow morning. Big recap of whatever unfolds between Team USA and Belgium tonight. It's being played in, I think it's being played in Seattle, and it's like an 8 o'clock start. These games are on so late.
2: At least it's not 10 o'clock like one of the other ones.
1: I know, but I really want to watch it, and I'm hoping Team USA can pull through. So we'll have a recap of that and a whole lot more for you first thing tomorrow morning. Big thanks to James Berlander and Brianna Torres, and we'll be back with you tomorrow on WIOD in South Florida, WFLA in the Tampa Bay area, and everywhere on your iHeartRadio app. Have a great rest of your day.
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21: Good morning, I'm Chris Trankman. Your Tampa Bay forecast. Mostly cloudy with a 70% chance for thunderstorms and a high 91. Traffic and your complete forecast from Channel 8 meteorologist Juliana Mejia coming up. Our top story. Two people are dead after fire rips through a home in Winter Haven in Polk County. It happened Sunday morning in a single-story structure on 5th Street Northeast. News Channel 8's Victoria Lucas has details.
22: The Winter Haven Fire Department says the victims were an elderly man and woman. The woman was visiting the home. Two other people were also inside the home at the time of the fire, but they made it out safely before firefighters arrived. Firefighters had to fight the flames before going inside and found the two. Tragically, they were dead once crews got to them.
21: Investigators say a faulty electrical outlet in the back of the house was the likely cause. A man's dead after a shooting in Tampa. It happened Sunday morning on West Waters Avenue. Police say someone drove the victim to North Armenia, and from there he was taken to the hospital where he was pronounced dead. Police say they found the shooter, claims the man opened his car door and was armed, so the driver pulled his own gun and shot him. No charges have been filed. Rip currents across Florida proved deadly in a beach on the Atlantic coast. The body of a missing 17-year-old washes ashore in Daytona Beach.
23: We rescued probably 200 people out of the water from rip currents, and we just need people to be aware to make sure they're swimming in front of a staff lifeguard tower at all times.
21: Volusia Beach Safety Chief Tammy Malfers tells Fox 35 he was one of many swimmers caught in rip currents in unguarded areas of the beach. Bad weather disrupting travel plans in Tampa Bay. About 150 flights were delayed or canceled Sunday at Tampa International Airport due to storms around the country. One woman trying to fly home to New York had her flight canceled, and a man had his flight to Oklahoma City delayed almost 12 hours. Alligator Alcatraz opened last year, but it never made it to its first anniversary. It's been the subject of numerous lawsuits on environmental due process and civil rights grounds. Governor DeSantis announced the closure at the facility.
24: It now has zero detainees. It has helped remove many, many dangerous people from the street.
21: Court records show it cost the state about $1 million per day to run. Florida House Minority Leader Fentress Driscoll of Tampa says the facility was a waste of money and a political stunt and should never have been opened in the first place. Thousands turned out for fireworks shows across Tampa Bay. The show in St. Petersburg drew a big crowd. Jenny Beck, among those who got there early to see the show.
25: Down here, they go all out. And look at the area. Look at the people. It's pretty exciting.
21: Tampa Bay traffic and weather coming up. Next news update in 30 minutes. I'm Chris Trankman, News Radio WFLA.
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0: Airports are trying to find their zen to help soothe the spirits of the roughly 5 billion people who take a commercial flight every year. Designers and architectural firms are increasingly deploying a range of tactics at airports, from noise-muffling carpets to natural lighting to calming colors, art installations, indoor plants, and sensory rooms for overstimulated passengers. Turning to trading tech stocks leading the way today to start the week. Investors still watching developments in the Middle East, with the shaky ceasefire between the U.S. and Iran holding on. With the dust settling from the conflict, stock futures are seeing gains. And Hyundai took advantage of the World Cup to show off its Atlas humanoid robot yesterday, having it perform some signature celebrations and hand the game ball to the referee in the Brazil-Norway match. Hyundai plans to manufacture as many as 30,000 humanoids annually in the U.S. starting in 2028, primarily for use at its auto plants. Courtney Donahoe, Bloomberg Radio.
3: Right shoulders blocked in Hillsborough County by an 18-wheeler, I-4 westbound at the Notasassa Road, and a crash on Brandon Boulevard east of 75 at Gorntow Lake Road, blocking the right lane. 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
4: I hope everybody had a safe and happy holiday weekend. We're kicking off the work week with more showers and storms scattered about the coast as we keep up with an onshore wind pattern for today. So any and all rain will continue to drift inland throughout the middle of the day into the afternoon. Highs are near normal, around 91, 92 degrees for downtown Tampa today, still staying very mild and muggy. Overnight, we do it all over again as onshore winds hold up into Tuesday, so expect some hit-or-miss showers and storms into your Tuesday morning commute as well. I'm Exxon Fenner 8 meteorologist Juliana Mejia.
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0: So fascism is saying the same thing. The individual doesn't matter. Go get the Jews. Go get the handicapped. Doesn't matter. It's for the collective good. White supremacy. White supremacy. Go get the blacks. Go get the Jews. Go get the Hispanics. Go get anybody who's different than you. Because whites are the real solution. Whites should have all the power. What's the difference between that and some of the extremists on BLM and DEI that are saying whites are the problem? Blacks are the ones, the minorities. And what's the difference between that and the Palestinian crazies that are saying, you know, the real problem is the Jews? Do you notice all these have one thing in common? Collective. They've all become about the collective. And who are the enemies? Who are the enemies? The ones who believe all men are created equal and endowed by their creator with certain inalienable rights. Who actually believe that, not playing the game, who actually believe in the power of the individual. What is the other target? The other target is those who believe God knows you by name, not some collective crazy, not Barack Obama's collective salvation, but actual salvation, that Jesus came for the individual. You don't have the crime of your father. He doesn't take on your crimes. You don't take on his crime. You're judged as an individual. Isn't it interesting that every group that we are seeing right now that is trying to pit us apart, they all have a different definition of the collective, but they all arrive at the very same conclusion. Your rights come from the group. Your value comes from the group. Your duty is to the group. The American experiment says, no, your rights come from God. Your dignity comes from your creator. The state exists to protect your liberty, not to define your worth. You see, it's really not that hard. We're really only arguing one thing. And we're arguing the same thing with the white supremacists that we're saying to the Palestinian crazies, that we're saying to the BLM people, that we're saying to the fascists, that we're saying to the communists, that we're saying to Zoran Mamdani, that we're saying to the Republican progressives, that we're saying to the Democrat progressive socialists. Saying the same thing. It's the same argument. I think we should get a little smarter and we should just boil it down. I think we should be able to go, oh, we know your argument. You're just wearing a different uniform. Oh, you're wearing the red, white, and blue with the black uniform and the mask and you're marching. Why? Because, oh, whites are supreme. Yeah, I put you in the same box as those people over there who are marching and saying that the Palestinians are supreme and we should wipe out all the Jews. You two, you actually have a lot in common. It's the same argument, which then should lead you to, why does everyone hate us? Why do all of these groups hate us? What do we believe that we have in common? The founding documents. That's what they're really after. That man can rule himself, that we don't need an overlord, that we don't need somebody telling us you can't fix your effing truck, that you have to follow religion my way, that you have to keep your temperature at this temperature, because whatever it is, it's always good for the collective. What we have in common on our side is we believe in the power of the individual. And not in some irresponsible way where we say, screw everybody else. We know, because the American experiment proved it to be true. Man can rule himself, and he can change the world for good. More in a minute. The International Fellowship of Christians and Jews is here to remind you, what are the hallmarks of a deep, abiding friendship? Being with somebody who shows up when things get hard. Somebody who doesn't disappear when you need them most. Somebody who stands by you, not because it's easy, but because it's the right thing to do. And right now, the Jewish people all over the world are living through some of the most difficult days they've ever faced, I shouldn't say ever. God, forgive me for that. The most difficult days they've faced in at least a generation. Families are being, they're under attack all over, not just in Israel. Communities are being shattered. Elderly men and women and people, kids, everyday people. They've endured so much and they're still in need of food and shelter and medical care and safety. 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
0: Coming up in just a minute, I'm going to tell you a little bit about the weekend and the weekend here in Washington, D.C. It was remarkable. So many great police officers, so much great Secret Service, DHS, all of the people that made it safe here. I mean, there were some bad apples, but there's always some bad apples. You know, some things that I saw that, you know, are worth repeating. And I watched young George Washington. I brought my family to young George Washington last night here in the nation's capital. And we watched it. And I was struck by the way George Washington ended in the movie. He's talking to his troops. And he said almost exactly the same line that Donald Trump said at the end of his speech on 4th of July. More coming
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0: 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I think about Providence often these days, the idea that we're stewards of our families, our communities, our own safety. 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And I want to share something with you. It's called Byrna, B-Y-R-N-A, and it's changed how I think about personal protection. 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Most people assume self-defense is complicated. You need training, licensing, you know, government approval. But Byrna is legal in all 50 states. No permit, no background check. 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The range on this is 60 feet. 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
17: Good morning, I'm Chris Trankman. Your Tampa Bay forecast, mostly cloudy with a 70% chance for thunderstorms, high 91. Traffic and your complete forecast from Channel 8 meteorologist Juliana Mejia coming up. Our top story. Lakeland City Council is considering a year-long moratorium on massive data centers. A public hearing scheduled for this morning. Resident Jennifer Hartman telling News Channel 8.
18: They need to know how we feel before they go into making any decisions without us present, without knowing our concerns.
17: Public outrage increased over Project Swan, a proposed 550,000-square-foot data center project located near Old Tampa Highway and Wilkinson Road. Neighbors expressed concerns about electricity and water use. Fire quickly breaks out at a home in Winter Haven, and two people didn't make it out alive. Fire Rescue says they responded to the house on 5th Street Northeast.
19: Once they got on scene, they were immediately told two elderly people were inside towards the back of the house. The area where the two were located suffered a lot of damage as the window, wall structure, and belongings inside are practically melted off.
17: News Channel 8's Victoria Lucas reporting. Two adults were able to make it out. Two elderly people died in the fire. One was a male, the other a woman who was visiting the home. Investigators suspect a faulty electrical outlet in the back of the home sparked the blaze. An investigation's underway after a missing person was found dead in Hillsborough County. The sheriff's office says Erica Giordano was found dead in a car outside of McDonald's on East Fletcher Avenue Sunday morning. The 36-year-old hadn't been seen since Thursday. No word how she died. Deputies say there were no obvious signs of trauma or injury. Over a dozen people are facing drunk driving charges. After a busy weekend for the Hillsborough County Sheriff's Office, its DUI unit made 19 arrests Saturday night, and in one case, a man was allegedly driving 20 miles over the speed limit. An extensive search for a missing teenage swimmer ends when his body washes up on the shore in Daytona Beach. Volusia Beach Safety Chief Tammy Malfers tells Fox 35 he was one of more than 200 swimmers caught in rip currents.
20: People really underestimate the power of a rip current. Even the strongest swimmers get caught in rip currents. So it's really important to make sure you're swimming in front of a staff lifeguard tower.
17: The 17-year-old was with a group of swimmers in an area of the beach without a lifeguard station. There was no birthday plan for Alligator Alcatraz. The facility opened a year ago. Now it's shut down. It was criticized by Democrats and fiscal hawks. Florida House Minority Leader Fentrese Driscoll says the facility was a waste of money and a political stunt.
21: I'm glad to see that it has closed. It never should have been opened in the first place. Listen, I think we all want smart immigration policy, but this is something that has to be resolved at the federal level.
17: Alligator Alcatraz, the subject of numerous lawsuits on environmental, due process, and civil rights grounds to close it down. It was a big weekend for fireworks across Tampa Bay. The show in St. Petersburg drew thousands to the pier. Carlos Sanchez showed up because he believes in patriotism.
22: I knew I wanted to come out, celebrate the 4th of July, celebrate America's birthday, and just be around this with fellow Americans who love our country as much as I do.
17: At Tampa's Liberty by the Bay, thousands lined the water at Julian B. Lane Riverfront Park to celebrate America's 250th birthday. Numerous shows were held in communities across the Bay Area on Friday and Saturday nights. Tampa Bay traffic and weather coming up. Next news update in 30 minutes. I'm Chris Trankman, News Radio WFLA.
1: 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Southbound on the Veterans, right at the 275 overpass. Crash block in the left-hand lane, still heavy I-4 westbound from the Leroy Selman to downtown Tampa. Westbound direction. 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
4: I hope everybody had a safe and happy holiday weekend. We're kicking off the work week with more showers and storms scattered about the coast as we keep up with an onshore wind pattern for today. So any and all rain will continue to drift inland throughout the middle of the day into the afternoon. Highs are near normal, around 91, 92 degrees for downtown Tampa today, still staying very mild and muggy. Overnight, we do it all over again as onshore winds hold up into Tuesday, so expect some hit or miss showers and storms into your Tuesday morning commute as well. I'm Exxon Fenner 8 meteorologist Juliana Mejia.
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0: don't. I don't believe most Democrats support the Ayatollah Khomeini. But how come I'm not hearing people going, that person can never become, can never come back and work with Elizabeth Warren, and Elizabeth Warren should be questioned. How did you have this person on your staff? When Jewish Americans tell you something deeply disturbing has changed, when they tell you they no longer feel welcome inside parts of the coalition they helped build, when they hear slogans that sound less like calls for peace and more like calls for their elimination, do you even hear that anymore? I'm not accusing you. I'm genuinely asking you, do you hear it anymore? Do you believe that the Jews are just imagining it? Have you just dismissed it for some reason or another? Can you even bring yourself to look at it? How are you dismissing it? Do you think they're overreacting? Or do you quietly admit that something has changed, but you're hoping that it's not going to turn into something bad and someone else deals with it? Because maybe that's the way I would deal with it if I were a Democrat. Maybe I would be like, so somebody else, it's not going to turn into that. And I ask because I remember another Democratic Party, Harry Truman, recognized Israel within minutes of its birth. John Kennedy stood against Soviet communism. They knew what it was. Democrats, Republicans argued constantly, but they generally agreed that Marxism was bad and not the future of America. And that wasn't controversial ever. It was common ground. And the Democrats denied that they were going that way in 2008, 9, 10, all the way up till about a year and a half ago. And I don't know the question. I mean, I wish I could have a series of questions that could really truly be disarming, that wouldn't sound accusatory. And I struggled with this because I don't know how to put it, because look, I have people in my own family who wrote some horrible things in family text this weekend and accused me of, you know, fascism and everything else. And it made me sad. It made me go, that's not who I am. And really, you really think that about me, that I am for fascism? Huh. And I just wanted to ask, wait, but how do you feel about communism? How are you dismissing these things? And I think the only thing that you could say that I could understand is you're just hoping that that's not really a problem. But you must look at it because it is growing at an exponential rate. Yes, you can point to the Patriot Front, and I just dealt with that. Clearly condemn that. I condemn that. Can you meet reasonable people halfway and say, look, we're not going to solve... You're not going to be convinced Donald Trump is a good guy. I'm not going to be convinced that, you know, Mamdani has, you know, the Patriot's heart in mind. He wants to fundamentally transform America into something that it is not. And that's not good. But do we have anything in common anymore? If I could somehow go back 15 years, if I could walk into a union hall or a neighborhood Democratic club or a family barbecue, and I could show you a video of today's political arguments, I could show you that video and say, that's somebody with Elizabeth Warren. I could show you Mamdani and what he said about America and people calling themselves Democratic Socialist and calling for the destruction of the Democratic Party. That capitalism is the problem, the engine that lifted people out of poverty, billions of people. The free market system. I could show you the campus protests where chants are being said that leave Jewish students terrified. Arguments whether America is a fundamental force for good or fundamentally a force for oppression that should be destroyed. If I showed all of that to Democrats 15 years ago, would they say yes? Yes, that's exactly where I hope our party ends up. Or would they stare at the screen and say, that's crazy. That's not true. That's not us. I know because I said those things. That's what they said to me. That's not us. That's crazy. That's a conspiracy theory. That's what you are. But because I know that answer would be different today than it was, I guess the only question I want to ask you is, why? Why is it different? I really believe most people don't wake up one morning and decide they've changed. Most people don't. Some people do. I did in my life with alcoholism. Sometimes that is required. But most people drift, and drift doesn't work that way. You know, imagine leaving a harbor. You check your compass. You know, you're in the harbor, you're checking your compass. It's pointed exactly where you want to go. But the current moves you 1 degree and you're not watching the compass. You're dismissing the compass. It's 1 degree. You don't feel it. The people around you don't notice. The shoreline still looks familiar. Everyone on the boat assures you're still on the right course. Days later, weeks later, it's over. You've drifted. Is it okay with you? And if so, why? Back in a minute. You know who never has to shop for insurance? Kids. They don't wake up in the morning wondering, you know, do I have coverage? They don't care about policies. They don't read the fine print. 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
16: Guaranteed human. Good morning, I'm Chris Trankman, your Tampa Bay forecast. Mostly cloudy with a 70% chance for thunderstorms and a high 91. Traffic and your complete forecast from Channel 8 meteorologist Juliana Mejia coming up. Our top story. Two people are dead after fire rips through a home in Winter Haven in Polk County. It happened Sunday morning in a single-story structure on 5th Street Northeast. News Channel 8's Victoria Lucas has details.
17: The Winter Haven Fire Department says the victims were an elderly man and woman. The woman was visiting the home. Two other people were also inside the home at the time of the fire, but they made it out safely before firefighters arrived. Firefighters had to fight the flames before going inside and found the two. Tragically, they were dead once crews got to them.
16: Investigators say a faulty electrical outlet in the back of the house was the likely cause. A man's dead after a shooting in Tampa. It happened Sunday morning on West Waters Avenue. Police say someone drove the victim to North Armenia, and from there he was taken to the hospital where he was pronounced dead. Police say they found the shooter, claims the man opened his car door and was armed, so the driver pulled his own gun and shot him. No charges have been filed. Rip currents across Florida proved deadly in a beach on the Atlantic coast. The body of a missing 17-year-old washes ashore in Daytona Beach.
18: We rescued probably 200 people out of the water from rip currents, and we just need people to be aware to make sure they're swimming in front of a staff lifeguard tower at all times.
16: Volusia Beach Safety Chief Tammy Malfers tells Fox 35 he was one of many swimmers caught in rip currents in unguarded areas of the beach. Bad weather disrupting travel plans in Tampa Bay. About 150 flights were delayed or canceled Sunday at Tampa International Airport due to storms around the country. One woman trying to fly home to New York had her flight canceled, and a man had his flight to Oklahoma City delayed almost 12 hours. Alligator Alcatraz opened last year, but it never made it to its first anniversary. It's been the subject of numerous lawsuits on environmental, due process, and civil rights grounds. Governor DeSantis announced the closure at the facility.
19: It now has zero detainees. It has helped remove many, many dangerous people from the street.
16: Court records show it cost the state about $1 million per day to run. Florida House Minority Leader Fentress Driscoll of Tampa says the facility was a waste of money and a political stunt and should never have been opened in the first place. Thousands turned out for fireworks shows across Tampa Bay. The show in St. Petersburg drew a big crowd. Jenny Beck, among those who got there early to see the show.
20: Down here, they go all out. And look at the area. Look at the people. It's pretty exciting.
16: At Tampa's Liberty by the Bay, thousands lined the water at Julian B. Lane Riverfront Park to celebrate America's 250th birthday. Tampa seems to be a popular spot for those who can afford to live in luxury. Redfin released a report showing that luxury home prices in Tampa rose over 15.5% year over year. That's the biggest increase of the 50 most populous U.S. metros. By contrast, non-luxury prices fell 0.5% in Tampa. Redfin says luxury prices are rising because Florida's attracting wealthy Americans who are drawn to the favorable tax environment and warm climate. The American League East race could look very different in the next few days. The Rays hosting the New York Yankees tonight in the first of a four-game series. Tampa Bay leads New York by 4 in the division. Tampa Bay traffic and weather coming up. Next news update in 30 minutes. I'm Chris Trankman, News Radio WFLA.
21: Accident activity reported westbound on I-4 today near the Nonasassa Road, where the left lane is blocked on the interstate. Delays also reported westbound between the Salmon Connector and 275. 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
22: I hope everybody had a safe and happy holiday weekend. We're kicking off the work week with more showers and storms scattered about the coast as we keep up with an onshore wind pattern for today. So any and all rain will continue to drift inland throughout the middle of the day into the afternoon. Highs are near normal, you know, around 91, 92 degrees for downtown Tampa today. Still staying very mild and muggy. Overnight, we do it all over again as onshore winds hold up into Tuesday. So expect some hit or miss showers and storms into your Tuesday morning commute as well. I'm ex-Defender 8 meteorologist Juliana Mejia.
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0: that indwells in one soul that Christ described as coming to each believer and dissolves it into a hive mind. That's Claude. I mean, that's the thing that everybody's like, that's the devil. AI is the devil. That's what it's saying. Holy cow.
1: Yes. And to be face to face with it, to have it said to you, not through hearsay or where you got to read between the lines, but to have it spoken, to you is.
0: How can we pray for you?
1: For wisdom, that in those moments I make the right decisions, that I don't act in emotion, and that we are very sober minded of what the actual Holy Spirit is doing. That we can see through the facade. And I pray the same thing over the leaders in this country. Is can you imagine if those are the pastors and the reverends that are consulting? Like, come to us. We're the collective mind of the Holy Spirit. I mean, that is a problem, Glenn, and it's old in this town. It's not new.
0: Oh, it's old. A lot of the evil that is happening in this town is ancient.
1: Yeah.
0: It's well beyond 250 years.
1: And you know, when you give Satan footholds, we talk about footholds, demonic strongholds, generational curse, we're talking about inner vows, those kind of things. They matter. When you make commitments, inner vows, and you give Satan territory, he takes it. And the longer he has it, the stronger the stronghold becomes. Yeah, I know. So the strongholds we're talking about, what you do every day on your show, and you are, I've said this, I said, praise God, I loved Rush Limbaugh, praise God for Glenn Beck. I've got a personal thing that I just, and I won't say it on air, but I think you're the type of man that should lead a nation. I'll leave it there.
0: Good. And keep it there, buried it there. Deeply.
1: or lead a movement, and yeah. You do. But it is tearing down high places that man built and raising up the name of Christ. And that's what it's about. And that doesn't mean physical buildings need to come down. It's powers and principalities.
0: I know.
1: And you do it every day through truth and justice. And I can't honor you enough.
0: Give me the address where people need to go again. Text DC to
1: text
0: what?
1: The letters DC to the number 59090.
0: 59090.
1: Yeah.
0: DC. Yako, as always, good to see you. Stay safe.
1: Thank you. Appreciate it.
0: Stay spiritually safe.
1: We will.
0: Okay. God bless you.
1: Thank you.
0: All right. Back in just a minute. Let me tell you, this sounds familiar at all. You're opening up a banking app and you see the credit card balance and you shake your hand. You're like, we'll deal with that later. You ever done that? It's probably later now. Later has a way of charging a lot of interest, 25% or more. 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
13: Welcome back to the Glenn Beck program. I am Jason Buttrell, filling in for the last segment here for Glenn. I was just talking with our subscribers, our insiders, about the biggest story that was going down yesterday, and it was big by far. So there was, if you're in the United States, you were cheering, I guess, unless you're with the mainstream media, possibly, and unless you're a soccer fan in Belgium or other people in Europe, they were not too happy with what happened. It came down yesterday. We got it from The Athletic that the one of the best teams or best players on the U.S. men's team
14: was having his red card one game suspension thrown out. And all over the mainstream media, all you could see was how, you know, President Trump had called the FIFA president head, and that mysteriously after that, the suspension got lifted. There was a little more context that I was reading. There were sources kind of all over on this. I was reading a source. I was reading from Clay Travis, who posted on X, that there was a lot more involved to it. Apparently, Howard Lutnick and a few others put together a crack team of lawyers from outside the government to go into this and see if they could get this overturned. And it has now been overturned. I'm curious, what would you have done? What will you do on this if you were, you are the coach of the U.S. team? Would you play him? I don't know if I would. I think that at this point, I would wait a little bit. I would probably wait. I wouldn't play him right at the beginning. I would wait and see how the men's team is doing. Then if it's not going so great, then of course I would put him in. But it was just really cool to see that the FIFA red card got hit by the Trump card. And there is no competition there. Pretty cool. I'll be watching it, as I'm sure you will be. We have a lot to go over tomorrow. I cannot wait. We will see you tomorrow on the Glenn Beck program.
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21: Guaranteed human.
1: Partly cloudy, 90 degrees. I'm Reed Shepard, our top story. Soccer fans are reacting to FIFA's decision to overturn the United States men's national soccer team's red card ahead of tonight's game. There's mixed reaction now that USA lead scorer Phalerin Balogun is now allowed to play against Belgium, with some saying President Trump swayed the decision.
21: And I think that his relationship with Infantino is what made this happen, so I'm not really keen on that.
22: A lot of people are saying that it's because the United States are hosting the World Cup, but it's not true. FIFA pulls cards out, you know, and things get overturned.
1: Balogun was issued a red card after fouling a Bosnian defender, with Trump applauding the overturned call, thanking FIFA for doing what was right and reversing a great injustice. President Trump is celebrating the launch of his new investment accounts for children. Well, speaking from the Oval Office on Monday, Trump said the accounts are absolutely incredible. He also said the accounts will help children become very wealthy people. Trump rang the opening bell from the Oval Office as he hosted officials from the New York Stock Exchange and NASDAQ to commemorate the launch. Lakeland City Commissioners are the latest to take up the question of a 12-month moratorium on those large data centers. The city was scheduled to hold a public hearing this morning, but the required legal notice was not published in the ledger ahead of time. Nonetheless, commissioners acknowledged the large number of people who showed up to comment, among them Polk County Republican Party Chairman Sam Romaine.
23: Keep going. Get this done. Pass the moratorium. Take your time. Write good rules. Protect the ratepayers. Protect the taxpayers, protect our water, protect our neighborhoods, and please ensure that these AI companies play on Lakeland's terms or not at all.
1: Because the legal notice was not published ahead of today's meeting, public hearings have been rescheduled to July 20th and August 3rd. If you're a certified police officer and have been thinking about moving to another city, Lakeland PD is now accepting online applications through next Monday, the 13th. Lieutenant Justin Conaster says they're only looking for a handful of new officers, but they want the best.
24: We want the men and women to go out there and actually serve their city by actually being proactive and looking for the bad guys out there, and, you know, making sure the people are safe, because that's ultimately what this job is keeping people safe.
1: Starting salary begins at just over $70,000. Applicants with experience could earn more. South Florida residents are asked to drop off much-needed emergency supplies to benefit survivors of last week's twin earthquakes in Venezuela. Broward Mayor Mark Bogan says collection bins set up in most county parks and libraries.
25: What's happened in Venezuela is horrible, and we have a large Venezuelan community here in South Florida and in Broward County, and we are looking to do whatever we can and seek all the help we can get.
1: Miami's Mayor Eileen Higgins is also opening a Venezuelan relief collection site at Lone Depot Park today in partnership with Liberty Mission Critical Services, the Marlins, and the Miami Fraternal Order of Police. Tampa Bay traffic and weather moments away. Our next news update in 30 minutes. I'm Reed Shepard, News Radio WFLA.
26: This is a Bloomberg Money Minute. Microsoft is slashing costs by slashing jobs. 6,400 of them total, half that number. 3,200, a fifth of its staff, is coming from the struggling Xbox gaming unit as it winds down several game development studios. Chipmaker stocks are higher today on expectations that the AI trade has more room to run higher. Memory chipmaker Samsung reports earnings on Tuesday. Fellow South Korean chipmaker SK Hynix looks to become Wall Street's largest ever initial public stock offering this week by a foreign company. It's seeking $28 billion from investors. Despite that, Wall Street is mixed. The Dow, which began the day at a record high, is down just a small fraction, but the tech-heavy NASDAQ, thanks to shares of Qualcomm, Intel, and others, rebounding today, is up more than 1%. The S&P, up 0.6%. And the U.S. services sector, retail, media, financial advice, legal work, and more, expanding in June at a slightly slower pace than before. Tom Busby, Bloomberg Radio.
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27: Still looking at some slow traffic today, westbound on I-4 for those traveling between the Selman Connector and 275. This traffic report is sponsored by General Dynamics Information Technology. Across America, unseen technology strengthens our nation, protecting warfighters, delivering intelligence, and securing the infrastructure we depend on. 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
28: I hope everybody had a safe and happy holiday weekend. We're kicking off the work week with more showers and storms scattered about the coast as we keep up with an onshore wind pattern for today. So any and all rain will continue to drift inland throughout the middle of the day into the afternoon. Highs are near normal, around 91, 92 degrees for downtown Tampa today. Still staying very mild and muggy. Overnight, we do it all over again as onshore winds hold up into Tuesday. So expect some hit or miss showers and storms into your Tuesday morning commute as well. I'm ex-Defender 8 meteorologist Juliana Mejia.
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0: actually curious on Buck's take on this. I haven't even asked him. Continuing the theme of Democrats not being fans of America, Senator Mark Kelly, who's supposed to be a moderate Arizona senator, one of their potential contenders for president, showed up at a Mexico watch party. Did you see this last night, Buck?
1: Yes.
0: Wearing a Mexico jersey.
1: Yes.
0: Which to me is just a cardinal sin, especially for a sitting United States senator. He hasn't posted himself in a U.S. jersey at all. Showed up in a Mexico jersey. Mexico lost 3-2 last night. Great game against England. But what do we expect from our sitting? That to me is more worthy of criticism than anything Trump did. He's advocating for the U.S. Mark Kelly, we'll talk about that, as well as I got to go to Mount Rushmore, which was awesome. Met a bunch of you guys, up there. 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
0: Welcome back in, Clay and Buck. We are rolling through the Monday edition of the program, Wake of America 250. And Buck, you just pointed out Belgium is now appealing the rescinding or suspension of the red card. So there is continuing drama that could be playing out there. Loaded lines. Everybody wants to weigh in. Variety of different perspectives out there. Joyce in Montana. The Mount Rushmore event Friday night, I was there. We get an America 250 call in. Joyce, what did you think?
8: I thought it was beyond beautiful. I think the shining star of it all was the fact that there wasn't a celebrity to be found, that our men and women of the military are multi-talented, and they put on an amazing show.
0: Buck, I don't know how much you watched. Thank you for the call, Joyce. I agree 100% with what she just said. And maybe we'll build on this a little bit at the top of the next hour. I don't know how many of you watched the America 250. The fact that they had the, and I want to get the name right, and so I'm just going to say the military singers, but there is an official name for them. Instead of the celebrities, they had the military band singers and performers coming out. They were incredible. Yeah. I didn't know how talented these people were. Good for them.
9: Yeah, no, it was great. It's an excellent move. And look, I know a lot of people had fantastic celebrations over the weekend. And just like so many things in life, you know, you can choose to enjoy and appreciate greatness and blessings and where we are, or you can just be perpetually miserable and vote for Democrats. I don't know. That's kind of the way it is. There's a huge divide. You see the data over the weekend. I think it was a YouGov poll that more Democrats have a favorable view of the BLM flag than the American flag. This was circulating over the weekend.
0: I saw that.
9: And it's complete, you know, somebody might try to argue with the methodology or something. It's totally believable. I mean, you see this, there are places in America where even on the 250th, people were pulling down American flags, but they're perfectly fine with, the trans pride flag and, Palestinian flags. They love a lot of other flags, but not the American flag, which is so bizarre. The people that live here that are unwilling to celebrate America on its birthday. And like I said, I also, Clay, when you were out, I said, I don't want any of this, like, we've been imperfect in our, you know, what Mamdani did.
0: Right.
9: You know, we've been imperfect. Even McConaughey. McConaughey is just a stupid commie who speaks with a southern drawl. So people are like, well, maybe he's okay. No, he's not. Okay. He's a jerk. So they do this whole thing where they do all the throat clearing and we're not perfect and everything else. What other country do they think is okay to celebrate? I always want to ask this. Monaco? I mean, a place that's completely insignificant that nobody cares?
0: No, I think that's well said. And I would just point out, it's a celebration. At celebrations of, effectively a celebration of a life, right? The life of this country for 250 years. You don't get up at a eulogy when someone's life is being celebrated and say, boy, he was a bad dad from 1964 to 1972. It's important to recognize that as we celebrate his life. You're like, no, in some, he did a pretty good job. By the way, FIFA has rejected, Buck, the Belgium appeal of the Balogun reinstatement, so he will play tonight.
9: Belgium appeal, you're fired. You're fired. I like it.
0: What do the Belgians even do well? We're going to kick their ass tonight.
9: French fries.
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14: Guaranteed human. Mostly cloudy, 90 degrees. I'm Reed Shepard, our top story. Massive crowds are helping to send off the late Iranian Supreme Leader Ali Khamenei today. NBC's Richard Engel reports from Tehran that millions have poured into the streets for what organizers call one of the largest public funerals in modern history.
15: It is also a political display, a way for the government to show that it is still in charge, that it has popularity, that it has successfully passed power from one generation to the next, from the late Supreme Leader to his son, who has not been seen so far at these festivities.
14: Iran's president said yesterday that the procession was not a farewell, but a covenant for continuing on the path. President Trump says the U.S. will either make a deal with Iran or they'll finish the job. While speaking from the Oval Office earlier today, Trump said it won't be tough to finish the job, but he would rather make a deal. He also reiterated that Iran cannot have a nuclear weapon. Peace talks between the two countries are set to resume after the funeral for Iran's supreme leader. Ceremonies are being held nearly 4 months after he was killed in a U.S.-Israeli airstrike. Americans are living longer, and new federal data suggests life expectancy may be at an all-time high. Monica Nelson reports.
16: New CDC data shows the U.S. death rate fell to a record low in 2025, down nearly 5% from the year before. Life expectancy was already 79 years in 2024 and is expected to rise to a new record when final 2025 figures are released later this year. Fewer overdose and COVID-related deaths did help drive the improvement, although heart disease and cancer remain the nation's leading causes of death. I'm Monica Nelson.
14: The city of Lakeland is joining other Central Florida communities considering a 12-month moratorium on applications for an AI data center, but it will be just under a month before the city commission takes a vote on it. That's because the city commission had to postpone the required 2 public hearings because a legal notice was not published ahead of time in the ledger. Still, commissioners acknowledged the number of people in the audience this morning wishing to comment and allowed them to do so. Among them, State House candidate Robert Anzalone.
17: 12 months is not a long time, but it gives us enough time to do the right thing. It gives us enough time to set the right standards that reflect our community's values.
14: Public hearings have now been scheduled for July 20th and August 3rd. 2 people are dead after fire rips through a home in Winter Haven. Happened Sunday morning in a single-story structure on 5th Street Northeast. News Channel 8's Victoria Lucas.
18: The Winter Haven Fire Department says the victims were an elderly man and woman. The woman was visiting the home. 2 other people were also inside the home at the time of the fire, but they made it out safely before firefighters arrived. Firefighters had to fight the flames before going inside and found the 2. Tragically, they were dead once crews got to them.
14: Investigators say a faulty electrical outlet in the back of the house was the likely cause. 12 adults and 3 minors have been arrested on charges that they stole food and drinks outside of a Davenport Wawa. Polk County Sheriff's Office says store employees called detectives after watching the suspects walk around the store while concealing bottled drinks and some food underneath their clothes. Deputies say the suspects all appeared to know each other and arrived at the store in 3 separate vehicles. Charges include petty theft and tampering with evidence. Total of 37 people are facing drunk driving charges after a busy weekend for the Hillsborough County Sheriff's Office staged a multi-agency enforcement operation over the 4th of July weekend. Deputies made 263 traffic stops, handed out 235 warnings and 28 citations. On the water, deputies made a total of 74 vessel stops. Tampa Bay traffic and weather moments away. Our next news update in 30 minutes. I'm Reed Shepherd. 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
19: Accident in Polk County on eastbound I-4 after Old Grade Road at mile marker 50 has 2 left lanes blocked. 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
20: I hope everybody had a safe and happy holiday weekend. We're kicking off the work week with more showers and storms scattered about the coast as we keep up with an onshore wind pattern for today. So any and all rain will continue to drift inland throughout the middle of the day into the afternoon. Highs are near normal, around 91, 92 degrees for downtown Tampa today, still staying very mild and muggy. Overnight, we do it all over again as onshore winds hold up into Tuesday, so expect some hit or miss showers and storms into your Tuesday morning commute as well. I'm Mexican Fender 8 meteorologist Juliana Mejia.
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0: the God decision never evened out. That was a goal scored with a hand, and it was completely wrong. Should we or should we not fix things that are wrongly decided? To me, we should. The goal of justice, as it were, should be to get things right. Here, FIFA got something wrong. President looked at it. A lot of strong officials in the president's orbit looked at it, and they got it fixed. And the goal should be to rectify wrongs, to me, when decision makers make poor choices. So this doesn't, leave aside the soccer element of it. I think it really is kind of a question of, do you just wear the wrong decision and grapple and deal with the consequences of a poor choice, or do you try to fix it? To me, you try to fix it.
1: Obviously, but we're winners here. You know what I'm saying? We like things to go the way they're supposed to go. And we're not always rooting against America, which so many, including here in America, even in something that would seem as trivial as a sporting contest, like to do. It's pretty astonishing to see people in this country that are supposed to be representing the viewpoint of millions, whether they're in politics or they're in commentary. And they're like, yeah, no, I think that it'd be better for Belgium to be like, what is that? What kind of a bizarre mentality? But it's very widespread. They really like to see us torn down. I guess they're just so unhappy with themselves that they just reflect that onto everything else.
0: I will also say, Buck, I do think this is a story also about relationships. Ultimately, there are relatively few people who decide everything, right? Ultimately, I was talking about deciders. There is a person, the CEO, whoever it is. Trump has a really good relationship with Gianni Infantino. And I think that mattered here in terms of the way this result happened. There was no relationship with Biden, for instance. Would Infantino have taken a call from Biden or Kamala? I'm not even sure that he would have. Look, I had an awesome July 4th at Mount Rushmore, our nation's history, something to celebrate. 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
1: Welcome back in here to Clay and Buck. We'll get to some more of your calls and topics here momentarily. We are both basking in the glow of an incredibly successful and glorious celebration of America's 250th birthday this past weekend. We hope you all had a great time, enjoyed some delicious food, great time with friends and family, some fireworks, and just reflected on America. This place is incredible. It really is. And we are very blessed to be a part of it. And we always should remember that. Quick podcast listener talk back here from Joe. This is G from Galveston, Texas. Hit it.
14: Hey, Clay and Buck. Now that Flo Balogun's been cleared to play, what he should be doing right now is practicing his Trump dance. So when he does score tonight against Belgium, he can rip that one off on the field. That would be great.
1: I'm going to say I totally agree. That'd be amazing to pull out a Trump dance after a goal.
0: If he did the Trump dance, if he scored a goal and did the Trump dance, who just gave us that idea? We need to tweet that.
1: Joe from Galveston, Texas.
0: Amazing. Joe from Galveston, Texas. I love this idea. If he did the Trump dance, Europe would lose its mind. I love every bit of that idea. That's a great idea.
1: Yeah, I think it's man. It's going to be quite a night. How many people do you think are going to be watching tonight, Clay? Do we have some sense of that this game?
0: Yeah, I texted with one of my buddies who is one of the top guys at Fox Sports in the data department, and he said certainly over 30 million, and it could approach, using Telemundo too, nearly 40 plus million. As many people, to put that in context, Buck, as watched Nancy Kerrigan, Tanya Harding back in the day after the knee 1992, I think, Lillehammer Olympics. That's how much it's gripping now the cultural conversation.
1: It's a big deal, guys. We'll talk about more about America and the scene here. And Clay might even have a little political update for us about something going on up in Maine, or at least some rumblings of something that people are... Some people are saying they're talking about things with that Senate race. We've got some other stories coming in. We're going to be bringing you up to all the latest, so stick around. Hour 3 coming up.
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19: Guaranteed human.
20: Partly cloudy, 92 degrees. I'm Reed Shepard. Our top story. Charlie Kirk's widow Erica and his parents are attending a court hearing of the suspect accused of killing him.
21: Tyler Robinson is appearing in a court in Utah today. Prosecutors aim to convince a judge they have enough evidence to try Robinson and seek the death penalty. Kirk's family is expected to attend hearings all week where prosecutors will outline their case against Robinson. He's accused of fatally shooting Kirk at Utah Valley University last September. I'm Monica Nelson.
20: President Trump says FIFA made the right decision to suspend U.S. striker Phelan Balogun's one-match ban. While speaking from the Oval Office today, Trump said he asked for a review and spoke to someone he called highly respected. Trump also took aim at the referee who gave Balogun a red card during the United States victory over Bosnia, saying he's a little bit suspect if you check his past. U.S. men's soccer team is now looking to move on to the World Cup quarterfinal round for the first time since 2002. Lakeland City Commissioners are the latest to take up the question of a 12-month moratorium on those large data centers. City was to hold a public hearing this morning, but the required legal notice was not published in the ledger ahead of time. Nonetheless, commissioners acknowledged the large number of people who showed up to comment. Among them, Polk County Republican Party Chairman Sam Romaine.
22: Keep going. Get this done. Pass the moratorium. Take your time. Write good rules. Protect the ratepayers. Protect the taxpayers. Protect our water, protect our neighborhoods, and please ensure that these AI companies play on Lakeland's terms or not at all.
20: Because the legal notice was not published ahead of today's meeting, public hearings have been rescheduled to July 20th and August 3rd. Palm Beach County Commission is expected to give a final vote on a massive AI data center later this month. This despite a recommendation to deny Project Tango by the County Zoning Commission. At question is whether the more than 1 million square foot facility qualifies as a light industrial use under county rules. Developer Ernie Cox says it would give a huge economic boost to the area.
3: It is anticipated to generate hundreds of millions of dollars a year in ad valorem tax revenue.
20: But residents opposing the data center voice concerns about it being proposed for property next door to an elementary school. Two people are dead after a weekend house fire in Winter Haven. Fire Rescue says they responded to the house on 5th Street Northeast on Sunday morning.
5: Once they got on scene, they were immediately told two elderly people were inside towards the back of the house. The area where the two were located suffered a lot of damage as the window, wall structure, and belongings inside are practically melted off.
20: That's News Channel 8's Victoria Lucas. Two adults were able to make it out, but two elderly people died in the fire. One was a male, the other a woman who was visiting the home. Investigators suspect a faulty electrical outlet in the back of the home. In the meantime, one person was killed, another hospitalized with life-threatening injuries after a fire in a mobile home on Holiday. Crews responded to Hoyle Drive after a call came in on Sunday morning. Cause of the fire is still under investigation. If you're a certified police officer and have been thinking about moving to another city, Lakeland PD is now accepting online applications through next Monday, the 13th. Lieutenant Justin Conister says they're only looking for a handful of new officers, but they want the best.
6: We want the men and women to go out there and actually serve their city by actually being proactive and looking for the bad guys out there and, you know, making sure the people are safe, because that's ultimately what this job is keeping people safe.
20: Starting salary begins at just over $70,000 a year. 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Tampa Bay traffic and weather moments away. Our next news update in 30 minutes. I'm Reed Shepard, News Radio, WFLA.
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24: I hope everybody had a safe and happy holiday weekend. We're kicking off the work week with more showers and storms scattered about the coast as we keep up with an onshore wind pattern for today. So any and all rain will continue to drift inland throughout the middle of the day into the afternoon. Highs are near normal, you know, around 91, 92 degrees for downtown Tampa today, still staying very mild and muggy. Overnight, we do it all over again as onshore winds hold up into Tuesday, so expect some hit or miss showers and storms into your Tuesday morning commute as well. I'm Exxon Fenner 8 meteorologist Juliana Mejia.
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1: Welcome back in, Clay and Buck. I was just saying off air to Buck, now's a good time. I don't always give PR advice, but if you've got some dirty laundry that you want to drop, get as little attention as you possibly can. Right about 6:30 Eastern time tonight, 7 p.m., right as the U.S. gets ready to play against Belgium, huge audience going to sit down. It's a good time to get some dirty laundry out there. Just saying, it would snow under 100% to a large extent. I wanted to mention this. We are going to soon be streaming all 3 hours of this radio program, multiple different places. It's going to be awesome. YouTube, we're going to try to start testing it this week. Doesn't mean it's going to go flawless. You know that we are imperfect when it comes to all aspects of tech, but it is pretty cool. In June, we doubled the audience that we had the previous month on YouTube. A lot of you are starting to watch. YouTube continues to grow. I would encourage you guys, if you haven't already, go subscribe to the Clay and Buck YouTube channel. 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If you were watching on video right now, you would see me sitting in my U.S. Men's World Cup jersey, and you would be able to experience the show in a different way. Also, Buck, you know this, but I see this all the time. My kids are on YouTube all day long. If you like this show and you like some of the arguments that we are making, you can go to where the kids and the grandkids are. You can tell them. You can share clips with them. We're going to be on YouTube in a big way. We're also on TikTok and Instagram and everywhere else. But on YouTube Live, you can tell your kids, your grandkids, hey, check out Clay and Buck. And they probably, hopefully, will enjoy what they are able to find here. We got a ton of talkbacks. You want to hit some of these talkbacks, Buck?
11: Yes, go for it. Dealer's choice. What's your favorite one right now?
1: Well, I was going to say Womp Womp. Steve in Toledo disagrees with everything we've said basically the whole show. Cut A.
12: Yeah, I kind of disagree with you guys a little bit. Man, they have rules in place. They don't have no such thing as instant replay in FIFA, as far as I know. Would they do something like that in the middle of the Super Bowl or the World Series? All of a sudden, the commissioner, whoever, just changes mind on a certain penalty. We've all got football teams that have lost Super Bowls by one bad call, but you know what? It happens, and it's a rule.
1: I mean, if you can fix an errant call, the reason we have instant replay is to fix errant calls. FIFA let Ronaldo, who's about to take the field, avoid a 2-game World Cup suspension by changing the rules and granting his appeal. It's why there is a process in place that allows this to occur. Phil in Houston, cut B.
13: Clay and Buck, with regard to the trump card played for the United States, for the FIFA, I think that England should make the same request of FIFA for the red card England got on Sunday night, because I think that was a bum red card also.
1: I would appeal. I mean, I would do the exact same. Would you, I imagine, would say the same thing, Buck? It was more of a legitimate red card than the one the U.S. got. But if I were involved in English soccer, he's not as important of a player to them as Balogun is for us. But I would 100% say go ahead and make your appeal.
11: Yes, absolutely. Phil from Houston listens on KTRH. Jerry from Westchester in New York on WORE.
14: Yeah, it's pretty amazing tuning in today. And for 20 minutes right off the top, it's like a bizarro world where Buck is talking sports the entire time. Unbelievable. I kind of like it, though.
11: Thank you. You know, I'm a man. I can wear many hats here. You know, I like sports. I just don't like watching them as much as Clay does. Right. But this is like, this is an important distinction. I'm not sitting here like a troll under the bridge saying only finger painting and Mahjong for me. Thank you. Like, I like sports.
1: I will say, between you with the Knicks run and now the World Cup, I'm getting on Twitter and seeing you tweet all hours of the day and night now about the latest sports ball news. And one more quickly, if we can get to it. Jim in Colorado, cut H.
15: I'm not a huge soccer fan, but I just think we have to pray that this team keeps on winning. It's really uniting people, and it's a good thing for the country. And if people want to hate and not support the team, well, it just makes them look even more stupid. So, I mean, it's a win-win. Go Team USA.
1: Perfect conclusion. I agree with everything Jim just said. Buck, I hope tomorrow we're celebrating a big win. And Balogun doing the Trump dance, my goodness, it would be amazing.
0: Speaking truth and having fun. Clay Travis and Buck Sexton.
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23: Guaranteed human.
24: Overcast, 90 degrees. I'm Reed Shepherd. Our top story. South Florida is launching a Venezuela relief campaign today. Karen Curtis reports.
25: The countywide campaign is collecting and sending essential supplies like batteries and first aid kits to Venezuelans devastated by dual earthquakes in June. Broward County Mayor Mark Bogan says with more than 16,000 injured and at least as many left homeless, the need will be long term.
26: We want to be there not only for today, but for tomorrow and until they, you know, get back on their feet. And we're asking Broward residents and the people South Florida to donate anything they can donate at our area drop-offs.
25: Mark Bogan says drop-off critical supplies like non-perishable food, baby, and pet items at collection bins set up at most Broward County libraries and parks. I'm Karen Curtis.
24: Cuba's national electric grid has reportedly collapsed. That's according to Reuters, which cited the country's grid operator. Around 10 million people are without power on the island nation. It comes as Cuba has dealt with days-long power outages due to a degraded grid and an oil blockade imposed by the U.S. that has cut off its fuel supply. Lakeland City Commission is the latest to take up the issue of a 12-month moratorium on AI data centers. Although no vote was taken this morning, commissioners did open up the floor for public comment. Spike Poma is with the Polk Democratic Socialists and was among those urging approval of the moratorium.
27: I'm sure that we can all agree that these facilities' lack of transparency is concerning, to say the least. NDAs are signed, information hidden, and we suffer the consequences as residents right next door.
24: Because the required legal notice was not published in the ledger ahead of this morning's meeting, public hearings have been rescheduled to July 20th and August 3rd. If you're a certified police officer and have been thinking about moving to another city, the Lakeland PD is now accepting online applications through next Monday the 13th. Lieutenant Justin Conister says they're only looking for a handful of new officers, but they want the best.
28: We want the men and women to go out there and actually serve their city by actually being proactive and looking for the bad guys out there and, you know, making sure the people are safe, because that's ultimately what this job is keeping people safe.
24: Starting salary begins at just over $70,000. Applicants with experience could earn more. FIFA's decision to suspend U.S. player Folarin Balogun's one-match ban is drawing harsh criticism from European football's governing body. Ross Cullen reports.
29: UEFA saying that you cannot make exceptions in the middle of a tournament.
2: UEFA also going on to say that the decision to suspend the probationary period was unprecedented and unjustified.
24: Meanwhile, the Royal Belgian Football Association said it asked FIFA for a copy of the decision, but that FIFA considered it to be an inadmissible appeal. Blogan, who was given a red card during the second half of the United States victory over Bosnia, will now be available to the U.S. men's soccer team for their round of 16 match against Belgium later today. A Florida Democratic congresswoman warns of a shortage of workers in various jobs if Haitians are forced to go back to their home country. Joel Malkin has that.
3: The Supreme Court has ruled that temporary protected status for hundreds of thousands of people from Haiti is allowed to expire. But West Palm Beach Representative Lois Frankel says there are positions that U.S. citizens just will not sign up for.
4: And you go into an assisted living facility or a nursing home, we're going to lose hundreds of people who take care and do the kind of work that no one else wants to do.
3: She's urging the Senate to pass a bill the House passed back in April that would force the Department of Homeland Security to restore and extend TPS for Haitian nationals. I'm Joel Malkin.
24: City of Tampa is honoring a fallen police officer by rededicating a stretch of highway in her name. Master Police Officer Lois Marrero was killed in the line of duty July 6, 2001. Designated section of the Lois Marrero Memorial Highway runs along West Kennedy Boulevard between Lois Avenue and Dale Mabry. Tampa Bay traffic and weather moments away. Our next news update in 30 minutes. I'm Reed Shepard, News Radio, WFLA.
5: Pinellas County drivers watch for an object on the roadway on southbound 275 right before 4th Street North, mile marker 33. That's in the right lane. And then a serious accident on southbound 275 at Gandy Boulevard, two right lanes blocked. Vehicle fire is on 26th Street North at 9th Avenue St. Pete. Construction in Tampa, westbound Courtney Campbell Causeway at Rocky Point Drive, right and right turn lane blocked. Amy Snyder, News Radio, WFLA. Partly sunny and hot with afternoon and possibly early evening storms for your Monday. High 89 degrees, low 78. Tuesday, partly cloudy and hot. High 91, low 79. Get news, traffic, and weather around the clock when you set News Radio WFLA as a preset on the iHeartRadio app. I'm Amy Snyder.
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0: right, more fallout from yesterday's Supreme Court decision as it relates to biological men and women's sports. We continue with Kristen Wagoner, and Mary Kate is with us. You know, you wrote Mary Kate, and you and Madison wrote this op-ed. It was featured on FoxNews.com yesterday. You wrote, we didn't compete to win participation trophies. We didn't train to lose before even stepping at the starting line. So we're very grateful that now, by supporting states' legal authority to keep men out of women's sports, the court has reasserted decades-long efforts to promote women's athletics as separate and apart from men's sports. Let me ask you this question. If there are enough trans athletes and they want to have their own athletic league, would you be against that?
1: I can't really speak to that. I just know what I know, that women competing against women is fair and men competing against men is fair. So beyond that, I can't really say.
0: I bet that you could outrun me by a long shot because you've been training. You know, one thing that I learned from Riley Gaines, do you know she would spend about 8 hours a day in the pool training, and she did that for years of her life? How many hours a day as an athlete were you training before you participated in collegiate sports?
1: Well, in high school, just getting myself to the level to get a scholarship, I was doing 5 hours a day before school, after school, lifting weights, as well as just the sacrifice of my diet, my lifestyle. And it's special. It's led me to where I am today. So to have that challenged by men is deflating.
0: Would you say it ruined your experience, something that you had aspired to your whole life, and then this happened?
1: I would say a part of it, but the friendships that I made, the career I'm in now, like where it's led me, that can't be taken away by any man.
0: Well, we really appreciate your courage, and I'm very grateful to you also, Kristen Wagoner, for what you did and you know, putting in the time, the effort, the support. I'm sure a lot of money was spent on this process of getting to the Supreme Court. It's not easy to get there, and then to win is even harder. Congratulations to both of you, and I think this is going to help young women many, many decades to come, and you should be very proud of that.
2: Well, thank you so much. Thanks for sharing the truth about biology, because it does matter.
0: You know, I was thinking after Tallarico said that he's fighting for the right of biological men to have abortions, I thought I had to go back to school and take more biology classes, because I don't remember biological men being capable of having babies. I just don't remember, but I might be wrong. It's possible. But I'm learning more every day. He says there are six genders. I can only name two. So we're trying to get answers to all of these very important questions before the midterm election. Anyway, appreciate you both. Thank you. 800-941-SHAWN if you want to be a part of the program. 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
9: Guaranteed human.
10: Showers in spots, 88 degrees. I'm Reed Shepard, our top story. Charlie Kirk's widow, Erica, and his parents are attending a court hearing of the suspect accused of killing him. Monica Nelson reports.
11: Tyler Robinson is appearing in a court in Utah today. Prosecutors aim to convince a judge they have enough evidence to try Robinson and seek the death penalty. Kirk's family is expected to attend hearings all week where prosecutors will outline their case against Robinson. He's accused of fatally shooting Kirk at Utah Valley University last September. I'm Monica Nelson.
10: President Trump is supporting FIFA's decision to drop U.S. striker Fulleran Balogun's one-match ban. While speaking from the Oval Office on Monday, Trump said he asked for a review and spoke to someone he called highly respected. Trump also took aim at the referee who gave Balogun a red card during the United States' victory over Bosnia, saying he's a little bit suspect if you check his past. U.S. men's soccer team is now looking to move on to the World Cup quarterfinal round for the first time since 2002. For the second time in about a week, a young child is dead in Broward County after being left in a hot car.
12: Palmdale Beach police detectives say a babysitter left the two-year-old in a car, and by the time the mistake was realized, it was too late. No word if charges will be filed. Last week, an 18-month-old was found dead in an SUV in Plantation after his father apparently forgot to drop him off at daycare. AAA's Megan Cooper says as we hit the peak of the summer, it's a good reminder to make sure kids can't get to keys and lock themselves in.
13: It's unknown that the child is in the vehicle. So if they run into those issues, there's little to no help for them.
12: Kids in Cars Safety reports 4 children in Florida have died since March in hot cars. Eric Rodriguez, Miami.
10: City of Lakeland is joining other Central Florida communities considering a 12-month moratorium on applications for an AI data center, but it will be just under a month before the City Commission takes a vote on it. That's because the Commission had to postpone the required 2 public hearings because a legal notice was not published ahead of time in the ledger. Still, commissioners acknowledged the number of people in the audience wishing to comment and allowed them to do so. Among them, State House candidate Robert Anzalone.
14: 12 months is not a long time, but it gives us enough time to do the right thing. It gives us enough time to set the right standards that reflect our community's values.
10: Public hearings have now been scheduled for July 20th and August 3rd. Representative Ana Paulina Luna wants Congress to take a closer look at the Patriot Front organization. The Republican lawmaker from Pinellas County made that request after the group's large Independence Day weekend march through Washington, D.C. In a post on X, Luna questioned why the organization was not investigated during the Biden administration and urged the House Oversight Committee to examine the group. March drew hundreds of participants and renewed attention on one of the nation's most visible white nationalist organizations. Tampa Bay traffic and weather moments away. Our next news update in 30 minutes. I'm Reed Shepard, News Radio WFLA.
15: This is a Bloomberg Money Minute. A rebound for AI stocks on this Monday is sending indices higher on Wall Street. The S&P rose 0.8% and is within 1% of its record, even though the majority of stocks within the index fell. The strength for AI sending the Nasdaq up 1.1% and the Dow is up 0.2%. Broadcom is one of the strongest forces lifting the market after falling more than 2% on both Wednesday and Thursday before the holiday weekend. The Aspen Group has decided to drop plans for the sale of its urgent care clinic chain WellNow after seeking buyers. Lenders to Aspen have retained Gibson, Dunn and Crutcher as the company seeks to tackle roughly $3 billion of loans due next year. Micron Technology and Ford Motor have just signed a long-term agreement to secure the supply for memory and storage platforms used in the automaker's next-generation vehicle production. This comes days after Micron's similar agreement with GM as part of the chipmaker's ongoing investments to expand manufacturing in the U.S. Matt Piper, Bloomberg Radio.
16: Serious Largo crash has north and southbound Belcher Road blocked near East Bay Drive, Portsmouth Road, and east and westbound Portsmouth are blocked there, too. Also an accident on southbound 275 at Gandy Boulevard, two right lanes blocked, and in Pinellas Park, northbound 19 at Gandy, two left lanes blocked. Hillsborough County, disabled vehicles southbound 75 before I-4, right lane blocked. Amy Snyder, News Radio, WFLA. Partly sunny and hot with afternoon and possibly early evening storms for your Monday. High 89 degrees, low 78. Tuesday, partly cloudy and hot. High 91, low 79. Get news, traffic, and weather around the clock when you set News Radio WFLA as a preset on the iHeartRadio app. I'm Amy Snyder.
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0: 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And this is why Hakeem Jeffries and Chuck Schumer, they're like, politically, you know, they're not going to be in power much longer. 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
5: Pinellas County crash, southbound 275 at Gandy Boulevard, right lane blocked. There's stopped traffic from Roosevelt Boulevard with 18-minute delays. 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
0: All right, when we come back, we'll talk to Ned Ryan, CEO of American Majority, and director of the new documentary, The Thread of Liberty. You don't see many documentaries that actually educate you, inform you. I like this one. We'll learn more about it on the other side. Then we'll get your calls coming up. 800-941-SEAN. If you want to be a part of the program, we got a great Hannity tonight, 9 Eastern on Fox. Quick break and your calls coming up straight ahead as we continue. This is the best of the Sean Hannity Show. Don't forget, stay tuned for more right after the latest news right here on this radio station. Hey, here's the hard truth. Numbers do not lie. They might make you uncomfortable, but they don't lie. We've tracked the price of the S&P 500, gold and silver, over the last 5 years. Now, between January 2022, May 2026, and the peaks and valleys, the results are staggering. Now, the S&P is up a whopping 45%. Gold is up 110%. 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You know, born on America's darkest day, 9/11/01, the Tunnel to Towers Foundation, they have been helping American heroes ever since. Heroes like U.S. Army Sergeant Mario Nelson. He served in the National Guard and then volunteered at Ground Zero after the 9/11 attacks. Later, Mario enlisted full-time in the Army, was deployed to Iraq. And then Mario sadly made the ultimate sacrifice. He was killed by a rocket-propelled grenade. Sadly, Mario left behind his wife, Mecca, their daughter, Mia. And after his death, Mecca began helping others heal from grief and trauma. And the Tunnel to Towers Foundation recognized the sacrifice of this family and were able, because of your generosity, to provide Mecca and Mia with a mortgage-free home. 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
31: Guaranteed human.
32: Partly cloudy, 90 degrees. I'm Reed Shepard, our top story. Supreme Court is allowing Texas to enforce a law that requires cell phone app stores to verify the age of users. The author, State Senator Angela Paxton, says the goal is to keep kids safe online.
33: Minors currently navigate the expansive digital world completely without guardrails.
32: Under the law, kids must get their parents' permission to install apps on their phones, but it's opposed by parts of the computer industry, which are suing. They say the restrictions violate the First Amendment. For the second time in about a week, a young child is dead in Broward County after being left in a hot car.
34: Houndale Beach police detectives say a babysitter left the two-year-old in a car, and by the time the mistake was realized, it was too late. No word if charges will be filed. Last week, an 18-month-old was found dead in an SUV in Plantation after his father apparently forgot to drop him off at daycare. AAA's Megan Cooper says as we hit the peak of the summer, it's a good reminder to make sure kids can't get to keys and lock themselves in.
35: It's unknown that the child is in the vehicle. So if they run into those issues, there's little to no help for them.
34: Kids in cars safety reports. Four children in Florida have died since March in hot cars. Eric Rodriguez, Miami.
32: Lakeland City Commission is the latest to take up the issue of a 12-month moratorium on AI data centers. Although no vote was taken this morning, commissioners did open up the floor for public comment. Spike Poma's with the Polk Democratic Socialists and was among those urging approval of the moratorium.
36: I'm sure that we can all agree that these facilities' lack of transparency is concerning, to say the least. NDAs are signed, information hidden, and we suffer the consequences as residents right next door.
32: Because the required legal notice was not published in the ledger ahead of this morning's meeting, public hearings have been rescheduled to July 20th and August 3rd. Representative Ana Paulina Luna wants Congress to take a closer look at the Patriot Front organization. The Republican from Pinellas County made the request after the group's large Independence Day weekend march through Washington. In a post on X, Luna questioned why the organization was not investigated during the Biden administration and urged the House Oversight Committee to examine the group. March drew hundreds of participants and renewed attention on one of the nation's most visible white nationalist organizations. Americans are living longer, and new federal data suggests life expectancy may be at an all-time high.
37: New CDC data shows the U.S. death rate fell to a record low in 2025, down nearly 5% from the year before. Life expectancy was already 79 years in 2024 and is expected to rise to a new record when final 2025 figures are released later this year. Fewer overdose and COVID-related deaths did help drive the improvement, although heart disease and cancer remain the nation's leading causes of death. I'm Monica Nelson.
32: Tampa Bay traffic and weather moments away. Our next news update in 30 minutes. I'm Reed Shepard, News Radio WFLA.
3: This is a Bloomberg Money Minute. Another fresh record closing high today for the Dow as Wall Street got a boost from a rebound in beaten down shares of chip makers, including Qualcomm, Broadcom, Intel, and Micron Technologies. Also helping continued growth in the services sector of the U.S. economy in the month of June. At the close, the Dow was up 156 points, about a third of a percent higher. The tech-heavy Nasdaq up 288, a more than 1% gain. The S&P 500 up 54, that's 0.75% higher. Shares of Tesla closing almost 7% higher following a big jump in U.S. deliveries last quarter and sales rebounding in the U.K. in June. A possible sign the political backlash against Elon Musk may be over. And oil today closing a little lower, $68.55 a barrel after several OPEC Plus member nations like Saudi Arabia and Russia agreed to pump out more crude in an effort to drive prices lower as they compete against oil from Iran and other Gulf area nations. Tom Busby, Bloomberg Radio.
4: Accidents in Pinellas County, southbound 275 at Gandy Boulevard, right lane blocked. Stop traffic from Roosevelt Boulevard, 20-minute delays. Accident on northbound 275, 54th Avenue North, three right lanes blocked. And then southbound 66th Street North at Tyrone Boulevard, right lane blocked. Hillsboro, southbound 275 at Bears Avenue, left lane blocked. Amy Snyder, News Radio, WFLA. Humid and warm with storms for your Monday night, low 77 degrees. Tuesday, partly sunny and hot with afternoon storms, high 90, low 78. Get news, traffic, and weather around the clock when you set News Radio WFLA as a preset on the iHeartRadio app. I'm Amy Snyder.
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0: All right, thanks, Scott Shannon. Hour 2, Sean Hannity Show, toll-free. It's 800-941-SEAN if you want to be a part of the program. We're in beautiful South Dakota, and we are going to be broadcasting tonight 2 hours, 9 to 11 p.m., at Mount Rushmore. It's going to be a great fireworks display. Tomorrow, by the way, Saturday, yes, I will be working. I will be in our nation's capital. And of course, that's going to be the biggest fireworks display apparently in history. What's kind of cool is my governor, the governor of the great free state of Florida, Ron DeSantis is actually here. He is in South Dakota. He's going to be on our TV show tonight. And Governor, always an honor to have you. There's a ton of cool stuff happening in our state. I'll get to that. Before I do that, I went through this long history of Mount Rushmore, how it was carved with dynamite, how it took 14 years of work, how they put all of this together, how there is, how it almost wasn't built, and how there's a hidden chamber behind, you know, Abraham Lincoln's face. Do you know a lot about it? Because when I started reading it, I couldn't stop reading it.
1: No, this is my first time I'm going to be able to see it. So I'm looking forward to doing the show with you tonight. I just heard it's a real engineering marvel. I have actually flown over it in the past, and it's like conspicuous even if you're in the air because it's so big. So I think it's going to be a fitting night to celebrate the beginning of the America 250 weekend. And this is a really important anniversary for our country because we have a unique founding. We had founding fathers who risked everything, and they had a lot to lose because they felt so strongly about establishing a nation where your rights come from God, not from government, where we have rule of law, not the rule of individual men. And they knew that it had never worked in all of human history. But by golly, in the United States, we were going to get it done. And that's the American experiment. And that's what we're fortunate to inherit as Americans living in the year 2026.
0: You know, it really is amazing. I'd really be negligent if I didn't get your reaction to, for example, all of these radicals now that the Democratic Party is now nominating. I keep making the case that these are uncharted waters for a midterm election. You know, I've gone through chapter and verse on Graham Platner and his Nazi tattoo and every other bizarre thing and position that he's had in the course of his life and career. We have gone over, you know, six gender Tellerico. By the way, if you know what the other four genders are, Governor, I'd really appreciate it if you can inform us. I've been putting out the call to everybody. Nobody can tell me. He's fighting for the right of biological.
1: Oh, we shut that down in Florida. We had to battle Disney. We wanted to make sure that our kids could go to school and not be told that there are, you know, 65 genders. And so in Florida, all that's been dead on arrival. So I must confess, I'm a little ignorant about all that, because when we saw that coming down the pike 4 or 5 years ago, we put the kibosh on it very quickly.
0: By the way, did you know that Tallarico has been championing the rights not only for men to play women's sports, but the right for biological men to have access to abortion? Now, when I read that, I'm thinking, maybe I need to go back to school and start taking some biology classes because obviously I must have missed something.
1: Yeah, look, I think these midterm elections historically, and you've talked about this, there's a bounce the other way, right? Obama got in, Republicans had a big year. Trump got in 16, Democrats took the House in 18. On and on it goes, and there's reasons for that. But I think on this one, the question is going to be, okay, you know, the typical instinct is to try to change a little bit, but what are you changing to? This is not just the John F. Kennedy Democratic Party. Heck, this is a lot more radical than Obama's Democratic Party from 08 to 2016 even, and even more than under Biden. They just are accelerating their embrace of very far-left ideologies. But I think the issue, so people think about, okay, 250 as a country, what's going for, what are the problems? You know, these candidates that are winning, it's just emblematic that we don't really have a shared civic culture right now in America. Because if you have that shared civic culture, that same foundation, you have the same basic principles that you subscribe to, you can color in the lines, you can argue about on the margins, taxes, all this other stuff. You got people that are getting elected that think the America 250 holiday is a bad thing. They think the American founding is a bad thing. They think the founding fathers are villains. And so they want to refound this country on leftist ideology. And so that is something you can't just deal with it and somehow come to a resolution. You have to defeat it.
0: So I'm looking at now, you know, the people that are representing the Democratic Party. There's two aspects of this that I see. You've got Graham Platner, you got James Tallarico, you got this guy El Sayed. You saw this woman win in Colorado against a 15-term incumbent in Colorado. That was pretty fascinating. Kiros is her name. Both Kiros and El Sayed in Michigan, who's running for Senate, you know, both have been out there on the campaign trail with you know, Hassan Piker, who is on tape. I can play it for you if you want to hear it, you know, claiming that America deserved 9/11. And so it's the party of Mamdani, Grandpa Bernie. It's the party of Pocahontas and Mamdani and AOC and the squad. So that's one aspect of it. They are electing now the most extreme candidates. The other aspect of this is the almost complete silence from the rest of the Democratic Party. Now, if there are radicals or extremists in any movement that I'm a part of, I don't want anything to do with these people, and I'm not going to be quiet about it. What, you know, why won't Chuck Schumer? Why won't Hakeem Jeffries? Why won't other Democrats, but for John Fetterman, you know, dare criticize these people?
1: Well, I mean, it's just like, you know, you think that if you feed the alligators, somehow they're not going to eat you. I can tell you, as a governor down here in Florida, the alligator's still going to eat you. That's just the way it is. And that's the way this movement is there. They are going to devour all these people. We had a little bit of a tussle with Hakeem Jeffries when I was doing the redistricting a couple months ago, and he started threatening Florida. He's like saying, oh, we're going to wage warfare, all this stuff. And I never said anything about the guy. I just kind of ignored him. And so, you know, I responded. But one of the things I was saying was he is a very far left guy. He's this Brooklyn political machine. But yet the far left hates him. They hate Schumer. These are very liberal people, and yet they can never go far enough for this very militant movement. So by them kind of acquiescing to it, all it's doing is it's going to assure that they may be the last to be eaten, but it isn't going to prevent them from being eaten in the end.
0: So in my mind, I can't think of a midterm that has ever been like this. I keep saying these are uncharted waters. In other words, you know, think back 150 years. I can't remember any one major party that has gone so solidly radical as we're witnessing now with the Democratic Party. And I think anybody that claims that they know how this is going to play out, I think they're guessing. I don't even think the issues that will define the outcome of this midterm have even happened yet. I think a lot will depend on the economy, what happens in Iran. I think there are a lot of other factors. But more importantly, here's the question. Are hardworking blue collar Democrats in Pennsylvania, Michigan, Wisconsin, Georgia, North Carolina, are they going to go along with this new adopted radicalism and the silence, the deafening silence of the so-called leaders of the Democratic Party?
1: Well, they didn't in 2024. And as much as I had no interest in Kamala Harris as a candidate and obviously opposed her vigorously, these people are to her left in this 2026 cycle. I mean, there's no question about it. In 2024, the public wanted a change from the Biden-Harris regime. But part of it was, I think, that they thought Biden-Harris went too far left, and they did. But this is much further left than that. So I think midterms are usually a referendum on the party in power, the people that don't like the direction, they're motivated to vote. And that's why we've seen these swings. But I think this midterm is more a choice. Is it a choice to turn the reins of power over to people that, quite frankly, hate this country and are more radical than what we've seen in the Democratic Party in many years? And that's saying something, because the Democratic Party's produced quite a bit of doozies. I mean, I remember you used to play Obama's pastor, Jeremiah Wright, and all the stuff he was saying. Some of the other stuff through those years, you know, it was a lot of serious, hard left stuff. This is taking it to an even more extreme dimension. And I just think that voters are going to look at that, and it's like, you're not just voting for a change. If you vote for them, you know, you're voting, you're taking a very risky bet.
0: All right, quick break, right back. More with my great governor, Ron DeSantis from the free state of Florida. He is with us. He is here in South Dakota. He'll be with us on Hannity tonight, 9 Eastern. Your calls next half hour, also coming up, 800-941-SHAWN as we continue.
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0: let's get to our phones. 800-941-SHAWN, our number if you want to be a part of the program. Should I do this? Mo the Liberal. Mo the Liberal has claimed I am the most dangerous man in America. He's been saying it for years. If I'm that dangerous, how come your party's imploding?
1: My party is not imploding. My
0: really?
1: It's moving on. Listen, Sean, before we get started here, happy birthday, America, all that kind of great stuff. Today is my granddaughter's birthday, Maxine Ray. Wish her a happy birthday, will you?
0: Happy birthday, Maxine Ray. God bless you. I'm sorry that your grandpa's a little nutty, but that's okay. All right, I got to ask you a question, Mo, because you're in New York, and your mayor is Mamdani. Mamdani endorsed three candidates that went against incumbents. One of the candidates has said that they want to seize the means of production, seize private property, seize people's homes, wants all police to be abolished, wants also to abolish America's prisons, America's borders, and doesn't want anyone deported, even convicted illegals that are convicted of rape and murder. Now, that's your party. Will you vote for that lady? And don't duck that question.
1: Unfortunately, I live in the district of Dan Goldman.
0: If you could vote for her, would you?
1: Lost the primary to Brad Leander.
0: If you could vote for her, would you?
1: I don't like kooks, Tom. Come on. What are you going to say? Look, I'm Irish, right?
0: Okay, so you're saying you would not vote for her.
1: They blew up Lord Manbatten on his boat.
0: Whoa. I want you on record. You're saying you would not vote for her if she was in your district.
1: Would I? Yeah, I probably wouldn't vote for her. Why not?
0: Probably wouldn't vote for her. That's not a no.
1: Who would be?
0: So you may vote for her. And you did vote for Mamdani.
1: No, I didn't vote for Mamdani. I don't vote, Sean. I didn't have to vote. He was going to win. I vote in the last presidential.
0: If you did vote, you would have voted for Mamdani.
1: Oh, Democratic.
0: If you did vote, would you or would you not have voted for Mamdani?
1: Oh, sure. I went to his party. It was great. Down at the Paramount after he won. He's a mayor. I worked for Mayor Lindsay.
0: All right. Listen, Mo, at least I'll say this. You're not part of the 73% of Democrats that are not proud of their country. At least you're wishing America a happy 250th. But there's really no hope for you. You're done. You're gone. You've lost the plot. And I'm telling you, mark my words, Mo, your party is disintegrating before your very eyes. Let's see if I'm right. Quick break. We're in South Dakota, Mount Rushmore. We will be covering all of tonight's festivities from Mount Rushmore, 9 to 11 Eastern on the Fox News Channel. Quick break, right back. We'll continue.
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0: You know, I was just reading an article and it was a list of market downturns for the U.S. economy. Now, it got me thinking. Markets crash, things go up, things go down. It doesn't seem to be a matter of if or when, right? I mean, the Depression, 1929, the Recession, 1937, the flash crash, 1962, oil crisis in the 70s, Black Monday, 1987, dot-com bubble, 2008 crisis. 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
11: Guaranteed human.
12: Partly to mostly cloudy, 89 degrees. I'm Reed Shepherd, our top story. Charlie Kirk's widow, Erica, and his parents are attending a court hearing of the suspect accused of killing him.
13: Tyler Robinson is appearing in a court in Utah today. Prosecutors aim to convince a judge they have enough evidence to try Robinson and seek the death penalty. Kirk's family is expected to attend hearings all week where prosecutors will outline their case against Robinson. He's accused of fatally shooting Kirk at Utah Valley University last September. I'm Monica Nelson.
12: President Trump says FIFA made the right decision to overturn U.S. striker Phelan Balogun's one-match ban. While speaking from the Oval Office this morning, Trump said he asked for a review and spoke to someone he called highly respected. Trump also took aim at the referee who gave Balogun a red card during the United States' victory over Bosnia, saying he's a little bit suspect if you check his past. The U.S. men's soccer team is now looking to move on to the World Cup quarterfinal round for the first time since 2002. Lakeland City Commissioners are the latest to take up the question of a 12-month moratorium on those large data centers. City was to hold a public hearing this morning, but the required legal notice was not published in the ledger ahead of time. Nonetheless, commissioners acknowledged the large number of people who showed up to comment. Among them, Polk County Republican Party Chairman Sam Romaine.
14: Keep going. Get this done. Pass the moratorium. Take your time. Write good rules. Protect the ratepayers. Protect the taxpayers. Protect our water, protect our neighborhoods, and please ensure that these AI companies play on Lakeland's terms or not at all.
12: Because the legal notice was not published ahead of today's meeting, public hearings have been rescheduled to July 20th and August 3rd. Meantime, the Palm Beach County Commission is expected to give a final vote on a massive AI data center later this month. This despite a recommendation to deny Project Tango by the County Zoning Commission. At question is whether the more than 1 million square foot facility qualifies as a light industrial use under county rules. Developer Ernie Cox says it would give a huge economic boost to the area.
15: It is anticipated to generate hundreds of millions of dollars a year in ad valorem tax revenue.
12: But residents opposing the data center voice concerns about it being proposed for property next door to an elementary school. Two people are dead after a weekend house fire in Winter Haven. Fire Rescue says they responded to the house on 5th Street Northeast on Sunday morning.
16: Once they got on scene, they were immediately told two elderly people were inside towards the back of the house. The area where the two were located suffered a lot of damage as the window, wall structure, and belongings inside are practically melted off.
12: That's News Channel 8's Victoria Lucas. Two adults were able to make it out, but two elderly people died in the fire. One was a male, the other a woman who was visiting the home. Investigators suspect a faulty electrical outlet in the back of the home. Meanwhile, one person was killed, another hospitalized with life-threatening injuries after a fire in a mobile home in Holiday. Crews responded to Hoyle Drive after a call came in on Sunday morning. Cause of the fire still under investigation. And if you're a certified police officer and have been thinking about moving to another city, Lakeland PD is now accepting online applications through next Monday. Lieutenant Justin Conister says they're only looking for a handful of new officers, but they want the best.
17: We want the men and women to go out there and actually serve their city by actually being proactive and looking for the bad guys out there and, you know, making sure the people are safe, because that's ultimately what this job is keeping people safe.
12: Starting salary begins at just over $70,000 a year. Applicants with experience could earn more. Tampa Bay traffic and weather moments away. Our next news update in 30 minutes. 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
18: It's busy in St. Petersburg near Tropicana Field, where the Tampa Bay Rays play the Yankees at 6:40. Accident on northbound 275 at 54th Avenue North, northbound US 19 at Beckett Way in the right lane, and southbound MLK before 30th Avenue North, St. Pete. Plant City crash, Knights Griffin Road at 5 Acre Road, and we've got a Hillsborough County accident at Sims Road and East Bay Road. Amy Snyder, News Radio, WFLA. Humid and warm with storms for your Monday night, low 77 degrees. Tuesday, partly sunny and hot with afternoon storms, high 90, low 78. Get news, traffic, and weather around the clock when you set News Radio WFLA as a preset on the iHeartRadio app. I'm Amy Snyder.
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0: up and worry I'm going to have an email. Hey, Jesse, did you see Pure Talk's all lit up in rainbow flags? Jesse, did you see Pure Talk just sent a bunch of money to Black Lives Matter? I never have to stress it, ever. But if you don't have Pure Talk, you do. Dial pound 250 and say Jesse Kelly. Pound 250, say Jesse Kelly. Time to switch. We'll be back.
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0: 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Jesse Kelly here. 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
2: Busy in St. Pete near Tropicana Field where the Rays are playing the Yankees. Accident in Pinellas, northbound US 19 at Beckett Way, right lane blocked. 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
7: Two toddler tragedies in about a week in Broward County both died after being left in hot cars. Hallandale Beach Police detectives say a babysitter left the two-year-old in a car over the weekend. Last week, a father realized when he went to pick up his 18-month-old at daycare, he left the child in the car.
8: It's very important for us to check the back seat, be cognizant of what we're doing. Sometimes a child falls asleep and we're not aware that the child is in the back seat.
7: Hallandale Beach's Grace Marriott telling NBC6 it's a good idea to leave an important item like a phone or a purse so you're forced to check the back seat. So far, no charges were filed in either case. Florida wildlife officials using bite marks to positively identify the alligator that mauled a 31-year-old woman to death in Seminole County. The 12-foot gator was one of two killed after the incident in late June. Officials say Brittany Clark was hiking with several people near the Bar Street Trailhead in the Little Big Econ State Forest when they stopped to swim. That's when she was attacked. Clark was rushed to the local hospital where she later died. Local heroes are back on Miami soil. Miami-Dade Fire Rescue Task Force 1 and 2 have returned after a grueling deployment in quake-ravaged Venezuela, where they helped pull a security guard alive from a collapsed building after 8 days trapped underground. The official death toll from the disaster has climbed to 3,342, with over 16,450 still missing. Relief operations are exploding across Doral, with Global Empowerment Mission managing around-the-clock cargo flights to deliver over 50 tons of local supplies to survivors. A recall being issued for bags of frozen blueberries sold at Publix because of possible E. coli contamination. The 10-ounce bags of Greenwise organic IQF blueberries were sold in Florida. So far, there have been 12 confirmed cases of E. coli. July 4th will always be an extra special day for a family in Tallahassee. A woman gave birth to a girl named May at Tallahassee Memorial Hospital. She was the first baby born at TMH Saturday. May weighed 8 pounds, 4 ounces, and measured 21 inches long, and now shares a birthday with the USA. With Florida's News, I'm Kimba Tyler.
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10: Watch for lane blockage in St. Petersburg and activity around Tropicana Field, where the Tampa Bay Rays are playing the New York Yankees. Pinellas County accident, northbound US 19 at Beckett Way is in the right lane. And in Pasco County, watch for an accident on northbound 75 before State Road 52 on the shoulder. But no big delays for drivers on I-275 through the area. Amy Snyder, News Radio WFLA. Humid and warm with storms for your Monday night, low 77 degrees. Tuesday, partly sunny and hot with afternoon storms, high 90, low 78. Get news, traffic, and weather around the clock when you set News Radio WFLA as a preset on the iHeartRadio app. I'm Amy Snyder.
11: It could get awkward. I'm Tom Graham, Fox News. The NATO summit is taking place this week in Turkey. President Trump will head to the meeting after several European leaders did little to support the U.S. in the conflict with Iran.
12: The president's going to be leaving for Turkey later this evening, arriving in Ankara sometime tomorrow afternoon. And once he's there, the red carpet's really going to be rolled out for him. Now, think about the dichotomy taking place, though, in that region, because compare it with the fact that right over the border in Iran, there's this state-sponsored show of opposition to the U.S. being put on in the streets, with chants of death to America ringing out at the funeral for former Supreme Leader Ayatollah Ali Khamenei. He was killed by an American airstrike back in February. And President Trump said Friday that the U.S. gave Iran the week off for this funeral, quote, because we're nice.
11: That's Fox's Alexandria Hoff at the White House. The controversies continue to mount. Maine Democratic Senate candidate Graham Plattner responding to a new sexual assault accusation.
13: By a woman who said she once dated Plattner. She alleged he was drunk in 2021 when he forced her to have sex and ignored her telling him to stop. Plattner, in a social media video, called out the accusation as
14: troubling, serious, and false allegations against me.
13: While Plattner said his goal remains defeating longtime GOP Senator Susan Collins in November, he is mindful of the possible political effect of this accusation.
14: We are taking the time to reflect on the best path forward. For the state that I love, the people that I love.
13: Several planned town halls featuring Plattner have been canceled. Gernal Scott, Fox News.
11: World Cup action this evening, U.S. versus Belgium. Forward Flo Balogun had his suspension reversed after he was given a previous red card when President Trump weighing in.
15: He said, I think this should be reviewed because I watched the play.
11: The president complained about the call. 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

0: 21 years old, middle of the night, on a living hell of an island, sitting there in an advanced position, which is obviously the scariest place to be because you're out beyond all your friends, and you're sitting there in a fighting hole with a friend. A grenade comes and lands in said fighting hole, and you have a split second to figure out what you're going to do. Yell, cry, jump out of the hole. What kind of a man looks down at it and says, I'm dying for my friend? Because that's what that decision is, and you would know it. Even in an instant, you would know it. I'm throwing myself on that to protect my brother. Men like that, all the way back to the Revolutionary War, men like that are the reason you and me got to have hot dogs and watch baseball and fireworks on Independence Day. Salute and Semper Fi, my brother. All right. Now, I'm going to address, speaking of subversive, what the communist conqueror in New York City did on the 250th birthday. Then we'll get to some emails and other things on the show. But first, I want to address your pain that you live with. 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
8: 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Mikel Merino playing the role of hero as he found the back of the net just as stoppage time began.
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8: 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They'll take on the winner of tonight's match between the U.S. and Belgium in the next round.
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2: Four store clerks accused of selling alcohol to minors, and one of the suspects may be in the country illegally. The Polk County Sheriff's Office announcing four were arrested last week as part of Operation Pop Top. Deputies used members of the Cadet Unit 1000 to try to buy alcohol, tobacco, or kratom, even though they were all under 21. The unit made up of high school students who want to work in law enforcement. One of the four arrested last week now under an ice hold. Three Hollywood police officers hospitalized for smoke inhalation after responding to a townhome fire this morning. The officers arriving before the fire department and attempted to rescue a mother and her two young children. Hollywood Fire Rescue spokeswoman Shay Kaufman says the 70-year-old grandfather had already jumped from the balcony.
3: He must have broken the window on the end and had slid down the awning, suffered a head injury.
2: She says the children and grandfather remain hospitalized. The police officers were treated and released. Kaufman confirms that the fire began on the stove. With Florida's News, I'm Kimba Tyler.
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8: On the interstate, you're going to see a minor slow patch on northbound 275 approaching the Sly Avenue exit on your way towards Bush Boulevard. No problems to report on I-4 or 75 throughout Hillsborough County. Looking pretty good on 41 and 301 as well. Going through Tarpon Springs, northbound US 19 at Beckett Way. Earlier accident moving out of the roadway and traffic improving on your way to Pasco County. Also no problems on Dale Mabry. Steve Foster, News Radio WFLA.
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10: Humid and warm with storms for your Monday night, low 77 degrees. Tuesday, partly sunny and hot with afternoon storms, high 90, low 78. Get news, traffic, and weather around the clock when you set News Radio WFLA as a preset on the iHeartRadio app. I'm Amy Snyder.
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16: 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Pure Talk.
17: Usually we have hot, blistering, sunny days here. Then again, it is Tampa. In a moment's notice, it's raining so hard, lightning is crashing everywhere. Those cars are driving with their flashers on and you're soaked head to toe. Avoid the bipolar weather. Get the latest forecast with News Radio WFLA. 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

0: 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They've got graphic tees, including 250th collection celebrating America's 250th birthday, gym shorts in 5, 7, and 9 inch inseams so you can choose your level of freedom, packable rain shells, sun hoodies with cooling fabric and UPF 50 protection, and tactical gear for range days like their tac belt. Current and former military and first responders get 20% off through GovX, but Zero Foxtrot is extending that same 20% discount to this audience. 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
0: It is the Jesse Kelly Show on a spectacular, wonderful Monday. Of course, it was a Medal of Honor Monday. Remember, you can email the show, jesse@jessekellyshow.com. I guess they don't even have to be political because we have ones like this. Hey, Sensei, how do you eat your fresh pretzels? Do you dip them in beer cheese or are you gay and dip them in mustard? Guarantee that's what Chris does. That's one. Two. All right, I need to address something that I've been feeling a little bit guilty about for quite some time. And I just need to get this off my chest and then we get back to the other slightly more important emails. The soft pretzel. I like them. I like them a lot. Hold on, Chris. I'm getting to this. Let me finish. All right. Before you criticize, I like soft pretzels. I like them a lot. When I am in an airport and I see an Auntie Anne's and I have time,

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3: Miramar police have upgraded their investigation to a homicide following the death of a 21-year-old local influencer, Brianna Johnson, known online as Dream Doll Bree. Johnson was riding inside a green Lamborghini SUV early Sunday morning when a vehicle unleashed a rapid barrage of gunfire. A neighbor telling NBC6 News the bullet-riddled luxury car crashed into a home.
4: We saw the Lamborghini with gunshots in the side. I think there was someone out here hollering and screaming that something happened.
3: Two other occupants remain hospitalized. Detectives confirming the ambush was targeted and are actively searching for a white BMW linked to the shooting. A drug-sniffing canine credited with helping make an arrest in Walton County. The sheriff's office announcing yesterday Wesley Thompson was arrested Saturday after a traffic stop when a canine alerted deputies to drugs in the car, and a search led to the discovery of meth on the center console and in a toolbox in the bed of the pickup truck.